0: emissions of 52 grams. The annual road tax on Irish roads based on that is €150. Loads of tech, loads of specification, lovely styling, and as I say, that coupe style makes it really attractive. It has a lovely stance curbside. You know, a lot of people would look at it twice rather than walk past it. The only thing I'd say about it, it has a regular type boot, not a hatchback. So you have that bit of a restriction getting in and out of it. But I'll have to say, quality of the materials, quality of the drive is excellent. Again, we get back to the Chinese situation where they're constantly monitoring your face, constantly monitoring whether you're paying attention, whether you're distracted, and reminding you of so. It's bloody annoying, John. But it's here to stay for now. Because
1: does it get it wrong sometimes, does it?
0: No, I can't say it does, but it, you know, if you just sort of look out the window for a split second, it'll tell you to get back in lane and all this sort of stuff. It's a constant coming on most new cars now, and it's something that you can't switch off. Lots of things you can switch off, but they come back on the next time you restart the car, and all of that as well, to me, is just annoying.
1: Is there data protection concerns with that as
0: now,
1: well?
0: No, there's the big question. Who owns the data? Who owns the tracking devices and the information off them as to where you go, who you ring on your phone using the car system, the sat-nav system, which will record everything you're doing, and whether the police can get hold of it if that's necessary. And I believe they can. Well, I wouldn't worry about that, because if you're not doing anything wrong, in my book, you have nothing to worry about there. But I do take exception to the fact that the car knows more about you than your mobile phone does. Mm. And your mobile phone is in the car as well. And once it's switched on or it's been charged by the car, you don't know what data it's pulling off it. The car companies are not specific coming out saying what it is recording. Who owns the data is the big question. When you sell that car on to somebody else, does your data go with the car, or is it deleted? And there is a question I don't think there's a definitive answer for just yet. It's a worry, but it's not across BYD, or it's across all cars. Once there was a situation a couple of years ago where I went and took an hour out on a Monday, took 2 hours out on a Monday to test drive an electric van for a company. And I left sort of Nace Road area. I went out as far as Newbridge, County Kildare, had a sandwich out there, came back via the back roads through the Curragh and that sort of area. And I got an email the following day showing me a map of exactly where I was, exactly what speed, exactly how long the van was stopped. Now, that's a tracking device for fleet managers to know where all their vans are or all their trucks are at any one time. But it asks the question, where's that data now? If I had got out and claimed to be test driving that van and just went round the corner, pulled it up in the filling station, went in and had my sandwich, and an hour and a half later came back with the van, they would have known that I didn't do any test drive. Now, that wasn't the function of why they were sending me this. They were sending this to show that fleet managers can now know exactly where their vehicles are. They can pinpoint it down to somebody's, in Jerry Murphy's yard in some town, some village in the middle of the country. It's that accurate. But the fact that they could send me an email the following day showing it to me, well, there you go. You don't know where the data ends up. It's the same as your mobile phone, John. You do not know where the data ends up. We've often accused mobile phone companies when you'd be sitting down thinking about something, and all of a sudden you get a connection on your Facebook page or on TikTok or Instagram as to something about that product or that company. Mm. So I'm afraid it's the world we live in.
1: Another test drive, though, the MG6S.
0: Now, the reason I put the two together, had this last week. MG, a company that came in with cheap and cheerful electric cars, took the Irish market again by storm by selling a load of them. Shields here in Galway are the main dealers. Actually, the main dealers for BYD is Niall Cunningham, Cunningham Auto Point out in Claremore Cross. Worth going out there. But the MG6 is probably a new step for MG. This car is definitely classier than what they have been delivering beforehand. Quality is there in the inside of it, which is spectacular, I have to say. It suits me down to the ground exactly what they're doing on the interior. The only little letdown there is that the seats are not that body-hugging. They're a little bit on the loose side. And with SUVs, you like to be able to get a bit of control over, you know, when you're driving it. Apart from that, this is an outstanding vehicle. A range of 530 kilometres claimed to a 77 kilowatt hour battery. That's more like 450 when you're behaving yourself and driving normally. Would you get it up to 500? Yeah, you probably could if you really took it handy. Get it out on the motorway and that drops fairly rapidly to well below 400. In fact, maybe 360, 370 kilometres out there. Other than that, visually it looks really, really nice. It's kind of a rounded teardrop shape with no sort of hard edges, no hard creases on it. It looks really, really well. And again, here's a vehicle that if you put it up there curbside and had a look at it, you'd look again, you'd look twice. But it's big. It's very big. Huge space inside in it. But as I said, the quality of everything in it is another step forward for MG. I think this car will sell well amongst the people that want to buy it. For an EV and for an SUV of its size, 39,495 is a really, really good price. And we know about new stuff coming in with regards to grants for people with 13-year-old cars who might want to buy a new car, that they'll get an extra 5,000. As I said, big boot in it, 674 litres, that's pretty big in real terms. 1,910 litres with the rear seats folded, and it has a frunk. What's a frunk, John? A front trunk. 124 litres up front for anybody that wants it. Tell you what, I enjoy that car. Again, it's highly spec, the same as electric cars and Chinese cars are, but worth a look.
1: Very good. And speaking of prices as well, I know prices have been announced, the new Mercedes-Benz C-Class.
0: Yeah, this is one that the people have been waiting for. The C-Class is coming in with a price tag of €72,290. And the 4MATIC version of it, €78,990 for the C400 4MATIC in AMG line trim. So, ones to keep an eye on. That particular car is expected here in Ireland sometime around September. So, looking forward to that.
1: Brilliant. Just on the 8,500 scrappage for the EVs, what do you make of that initiative? It's a pilot starting from the 1st July, will fund around 2,000 cars. Is it a drop in the ocean? Is it worthwhile?
0: On the face of it, it looks pretty okay. Delve down deep into the people that they're targeting this at. People with 13-year-old cars rarely can afford or want to buy a new car 13 years later. It's a scheme. I think there are 13-year-old cars out there worth $5,000 and more. I don't think it's going to have a huge effect. 10 million going into the project, it'll be wiped out in no time because there will be a certain amount of people that will take this up. It's a bit of tinkering around the edges, John, to be honest with you. And I see it being, you know, used up very, very quickly, but I'm not too sure that the benefits that they're hoping for is going to make any difference to the car park that we've got at the moment. A lot of people will complain that they, you know, they can't afford a new electric vehicle. Now, electric vehicles are getting cheaper, and if you're getting...
1: And probably won't be able to even with that $8,500.
0: I agree with you, but it's not $8,500, it's an extra $5,000 on top of what's already there. So if you have a two-year-old and you're buying an EV, you're going to get your $3,500 anyway. So if you have a 13-year-old, you get $5,000 extra, and that's the price you have to look at. Not $8,500, that's playing around with the figures a little bit. I think, as I said, on the face of it, it looks okay. It looks like it's something that the government has been trying to promote. But what are they going to gain for us with 10 million? 10 million is nothing. And I always worry when governments start messing around in an industry in prices. Particularly
1: could it inflate prices?
0: It could change the second-hand market by devaluing electric cars even more than they are at the moment, because there's a sort of a reluctance to buy second-hand EVs at the moment. That will change, don't get me wrong. They'll eventually move on, and people will get satisfied within their own thoughts that the quality is there and they're not a problem. But I don't think this is going to make a huge difference.
1: Gerry Murphy, our motoring correspondent, thanks for joining us on Galway Talks.
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1: Still lots to come on the programme today. Coming up next, the original Veruca Salt joins Galway Comic Con for Willy Wonka anniversary celebrations. We'll be joined on the line by Julie Dawn Cole, who played Veruca Salt in the original Willy Wonka and the Chocolate Factory, but also the organiser of Galway Comic Con, Dave Gernon. You're listening to Galway Bay FM, and this is Galway Talks with John Morley. Now, from the world of Willy Wonka and the Chocolate Factory to the magic of Toy Story and Monsters, Inc., some of the biggest names in family entertainment are heading to Galway Comic-Con this month. Joining us today is event organiser Dave Gernon, alongside Julie Dawn Cole, who famously played the unforgettable Veruca Salt in the classic 1971 film Willy Wonka and the Chocolate Factory, which celebrates its 55th anniversary this year. They tell us all about Galway Comic-Con at Dexcom Stadium, the stars studded guest lineup, and what fans can expect from one of the biggest pop culture events ever staged in the west of Ireland. Dave and Judy, you're both very welcome onto the programme, but Dave, I'll go to you first. A huge occasion for Comic-Con fans.
3: Yes, we run these events all over the country now. It's sort of a need that we saw to run these events outside Dublin and Belfast. So we started in Dundalk and we moved into Navan, Drogheda, Newry, Monaghan, Cavan, and Kells, a few other places. But yeah, there's been a huge interest in it, and we said the west of Ireland doesn't get enough events, and I love Galway, so Galway's on the list this year. But it looks like it's going to be a very popular event. We're excited for it, and we got some great guests coming, so it's going to be a brilliant weekend.
1: And for people who've never been to a Comic-Con before, Dave, can you just outline what they can expect?
3: Yeah, so I suppose it's a pop culture event. We got comics, we got Pokemon cards, we got collectibles, we got lightsaber training for kids and adults. We do have cosplay competitions for kids and adults as well. So that's basically costume competition.
1: And there's a lot of big names coming to town this weekend.
3: We do. It is actually the biggest ever Pixar kid reunion in Europe. So we have John Morris, who voices Andy in Toy Story, and we have Emily Ricks, who voiced Bonnie in Toy Story 3. We got Mary Gibbs, who voiced the little girl in Monster Inc. So yeah, we got a big Pixar reunion, and we also have Dave Barclay, who famously puppeteered on Yoda on The Empire Strikes Back. So I think we have a big emphasis on speaking to people who worked on films in different aspects of the film business. So talking to Dave is going to be very exciting, because he did work on probably one of the biggest moments in puppetry in movies. It changed a lot of things when Yoda appeared in The Empire Strikes Back. He worked alongside Frank Oz on that, so we're really looking forward to speaking to him. He also worked on Labyrinth, Dark Crystal, Who Framed Roger Rabbit, Muppets. He's just got a wealth of knowledge, and if anyone's interested in finding out more about any of the guests, I would say check out their IMDb's and be amazed. Dave's one I'm looking forward to speaking to. Ross Beedman also played the young Jedi in Revenge of the Sith, the one that says, "But Master Skywalker, there's too many of them. What are we going to do?" So it was a very famous, iconic scene.
1: And it's all roads lead to Dexcom Stadium this weekend, and that's really a great and big ideal location for it, isn't it?
3: It is. It's lovely, and it's just opened, I believe, for events in April. I think it's probably going to be the best view from any Comic-Con in Ireland. We're looking at it over Loch Italia there and the pitch, of course. So, yeah, it's going to be a lovely setting for the event. It's going to be a great day. It's the sort of thing where if people want to come along and they don't know what to expect, we got different entry times, and the later you get on the day, obviously you miss more, so it's cheaper. So if people want to just check it out, I'd say buy the 3 p.m. tickets and come in and have a wander around, and you get to see some of the stuff. You will miss a lot of stuff, but it's worth checking out.
1: We're also joined in the programme by Julie Dawn Cole, who played the part of Veruca Salt in the original Willy Wonka and the Chocolate Factory back in 1971. Julie, it's great to have you on the programme with us. Have you been to Galway before, can I ask you?
4: Good morning. No, I haven't been to Galway. I've always wanted to go. I'm part Irish myself. My grandmother was Irish. I've never made it as far as Galway, so I am extremely excited.
1: You played the part of Veruca Salt, as I mentioned, all those years ago, Julie. What was that like?
4: Well, it's fun being bad, isn't it? And actually, I'm very honoured to be at this Comic-Con. You know, I'm in such illustrious company, but I feel I'm the elder statesman of it all, because my career was way before any of this stuff. But yeah, 1971, the movie was released. It's remained a favourite all over the world with fans, and I know particularly in Ireland. So I'm looking forward to meeting a lot of the fans this weekend, and I will answer any questions you like.
1: Mm. Do you get a lot of questions and interest in the fact that you played Veruca?
4: Yes. A lot of women aspire to be Veruca. They all want to be a little bit more like Veruca. Assertive, I would like to call it, rather than, you know, confrontational. And then I also hear from a lot of the fellas that they had a secret crush on her.
1: You went on to have many roles, Julie, in other films and TV shows. Did any stand out for you?
4: Well, I had a good career, but Willy Wonka, when it came out, wasn't a huge box office success. So it came and it went, and it was only over the years that it developed its iconic status. So my career after that was very different, a career of two halves. I was in a series, Angels, which was about student nurses in the 70s. I was in that for 2 years, and I was in the original series of Poldark. And then a lot of theatre, you know, all over the world. I played in Ireland, Belfast, you know, all over the place. But it kind of two distinct halves, my career. But Willy Wonka, obviously, is the one that is most memorable and people care passionately about. And it's part of, I suppose it's part of, you know, everybody's history.
1: Mm. Is there any theatre role you played that kind of has a special place in your heart?
4: Well, I was very lucky in that I got to do Regent's Park Open Air Theatre in London 1 year, and I played Titania in Midsummer Night's Dream in the Open Air Theatre, which was absolutely glorious and you know, lovely to do. But I did some good theatre work that I'm quite proud of, and worked with some really good people. So my career has been quite blessed and has taken me all over the world. You know, I did theatre in New Zealand, Australia. So it's been an extraordinary life. Still got a bit more to go, I hope.
1: Yeah, do you have any other projects you're working on currently?
4: Yes, which is much more of an environmental thing. Kenya, I've visited a couple of times, very place that is dear to my heart. I love the wildlife. And I got involved with an ecology project out there to rescue the seas from our microplastics. So that's been my passion recently. And I've been fortunate enough to visit America just last week and meet the ambassadress who was founder of the East African Union, the African Union, sorry. So she's kind of working with me to highlight what we need to do. We've got one planet and we need to save it.
1: Mm. While you're over here in Galway, are you hoping to trace your Irish roots, or do you know where your roots are?
4: Well, I don't know. So if anybody knows, and anybody wants to come up to me and says, hey, I'm your long-lost cousin, my grandmother was Nora Kathleen Butler, and I'm not sure which part of Ireland she came from. I know from my, you know, DNA heritage that, you know, my Irish ancestry is strong. But yeah, Nora Kathleen Butler, what a wonderful Irish name. So if anybody knows anything about me, I'd be really keen to hear it.
1: Dave, I want to go back to you. It's all taking place in Dexcom Stadium this Sunday, and people can get tickets on Eventbrite.
3: Yes, this is true. We also have an after party at the Rushing Dove. So we have Emily Ricks, who voiced Bonnie in Toy Story. She's actually a singer-songwriter, so she's going to be performing some songs at that. So everybody's welcome to come along to that one there. Tickets for it are on Eventbrite as well. But yeah, the main event starts in Dexcom at 11 a.m. We eventually times at 11, 1 and 3. And as I said, the price gets cheaper as the day goes on. But yeah, it's going to be a fantastic day. We're looking at a big crowd there. We've got great guests. I forgot to mention Emily Ring, who played Young Wednesday in Wednesday Season 2. She's going to be there. And another Wednesday guest, Sabrina Buchlis. And yeah, it's going to be fantastic. It's going to be a brilliant day. I think it's sort of the type of event that we understated, but it is going to be a whole lot of fun for all ages. So if anyone has any interest in comics, movies, trading cards, collectibles, anything like that, definitely come along. Don't miss it.
1: David Gernon, the organiser of Galway Comic Con, and Julie Dawn Cole, who played Veruca Salt in the original Willy Wonka and the Chocolate Factory. Thank you both for joining us on Galway Talks, and enjoy the weekend as well.
3: Thank you very much.
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1: Just to remind you that this Friday's Lifestyle Lounge, Sarah 7 will be chatting to Galway Races Ladies' Day head judge Mandy Maher to get some style and fashion tips. Also on the show, Sarah will tackle another social dilemma and feature her favourite brand new music for you, along with Galway's best music mix. That's the Lifestyle Lounge at Sarah 7 this Friday from 6 o'clock. It's the perfect way to start your weekend here on Galway Bay FM. So that's come to the programme today. We'll be getting financial advice with Dave McCarthy of McCarthy & Associates in Wookiee. We'll also be hearing how there's record entries as Network Galway prepares for the Businesswoman of the Year Awards, a number that will be joining us in studio. And we'll be linking in live with our very own head of sport, Ollie Turner. He's down there in Bonham Quay for the Abseil. 60 brave fundraisers are going to take the leap in Galway's first urban Abseil. So all that and a lot more between now and 12. Majin wa wintre na Galiava by Midjarash Teresha Nocht.
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1: 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We're doing financial advice now and we're joined by Dave McCarthy of McCarthy & Associates in Wookiee. Dave, good morning. Our first topic we're looking at today is a new customs levy on online purchases under €150 coming in from the 1st of July. What can you tell us about this?
7: Well, basically, if you are an avid online buyer, you'll be well aware of what I'm going to mention, but maybe for a lot of people who aren't and are occasional buyers, they won't know about this. So what's happening here is the EU are bringing a customs charge for purchases under €150 that come in from outside the EU. The charge is going to be €3 per item. So, for example, if you order three or four items, say three items, it's not €3 for the three items, it's €9. This is going to be levied, as I said, on small ticket amounts below €150. There's already a customs charge for higher amounts. A couple of things people need to be aware of is that if the site you're buying off is has an address within the EU, either a .ie, .eu or some other EU country, that's not what's important. What you need to establish, if you want to avoid that charge and you want to buy within the EU, where is it being shipped from? So a lot of these things are coming from China and that, so that obviously is outside the EU. It could make, you know, small ticket items quite expensive. And the last thing you need to be aware of is the seller might, if they're outside the EU, add on the charge, or they may not. And you might think, well, they haven't added in charge and I don't have a problem. Well, unfortunately, you might, because the courier arrives at the door or you get an email saying you have to pay the charge. So just be careful. Be aware of where you're buying the item from and be aware that you will have this charge. And it's not per package, it's per item.
1: Okay. Now, in other news, Elon Musk's SpaceX is due for IPO this week and shareholders won't even have a vote on how the company is run in the future.
7: John, this is absolutely extraordinary. There hasn't been a public offering like this in history. So what's happening here is he needs more money for SpaceX, which gobbles up money at the rate it's expanding and its technology and all that stuff. It will value the company at just under $2 trillion. And he's only selling a small portion of the shares. My attitude was, I think it's he's very arrogant the way he's approaching this and the valuation. But I have to say, I bite my tongue this morning because I read this morning that the offering has been oversubscribed at up to 4 times the shares that are on offer. So the public out there are gobbling up the opportunity to try and buy these shares. And another side to this is, when you have shares in a company, you are a shareholder, as the name suggests. You have a say in the running of the company through a vote at annual general meetings and important issues that are brought to shareholders. He set this up in such a way, none of these shareholders in the type of shares that they're buying will have a vote. So he will completely control the narrative. He will totally dominate what happens with the company. And you're giving him all this money, and you've no say in what happens. And if there's a problem and there's a vote, you will not be included. It's quite mind-boggling. I would honestly have to say, and only time will tell, I would say anybody thinking about this, it's so highly valued, I don't see there's an opportunity to make money if you're buying this down the road. If anything, you could lose money. So it's again, he's so arrogant, and it's a classic example of, you know, I bend the knee, I'll give you these shares, but you're going to pay dearly for them.
1: Yeah, is there an element there that these shares, they all remain valuable while we are obsessed with going to the likes of Mars and further afield and doing space exploration? Should that appetite go as it did after the Apollo missions, where are you then?
7: Well, SpaceX, as you know, is also involved in putting up satellites and a lot of other things, right? It's also involved in developing new technology. And if that new technology starts to go pear-shaped, you know, I mean, he's had rockets that have exploded on before launch. So it's based on hope. This valuation and buying these shares is based on the future and on the future of what he can deliver. It's very personal to him. So you could ask yourself another question. What happens if something happens to Mr. Musk? Well, I could tell you something. The value of any company he's involved in, including Tesla, and that will plummet because it's very much centered around him and his ability to deliver. But I will say one final thing on this. Elon Musk is the most incredible person for lining his own pockets. He gets enormous bonuses into the billions through shares in the companies that he has. So Elon Musk looks after Elon Musk.
1: Fair play to him. Another question. What investments should I pay capital gains tax on, and how does it work?
7: Well, first of all, capital gains tax is paid on the gain on any asset that you sell. So the asset could be property, it could be shares, it could be an investment that's classified for capital gains tax. And you need to know that there is an annual allowance of €1,270 per person or €2,540 per married couple. You can earn that before you pay any tax. And the tax above that amount is 33%. So it depends on what type of asset you are that you sell, as I said, property, shares, whatever. And the other important thing to remember, and something that people don't think about maybe, if they have a gain, is that you can offset past losses that you made on an asset. I'll give you a simple example. A lot of people lost a lot of money on bank shares, and they still are sitting on those losses, obviously. But they make a gain on something else. They sell another property, which is for investment, or maybe some shares or some investment that's classified for CGT. You can offset that loss. And that can be quite valuable if you have substantial losses.
1: Okay. Another topic, a survey shows only 20% shown interest in the new retail investment account.
8: Yeah, there's a couple of things since this came out, which is only a few days ago, that I want to mention. Simon Harris has passed a comment about the way this new savings account could be structured. Now, I have to predicate everything I'm saying. Nobody knows what this is going to be. He doesn't know. Nobody knows exactly what's going to be in this type of investment. This survey shows that only 20% are showing an interest. With all due respect to the people conducting the survey, it was a bit of a stupid question to ask. How can you know or express an opinion on something you don't know anything about? You don't know what it's going to be. So, like, I would say that's, I would ignore that answer to that survey. It's irrelevant now. But I think what's important is that how is this developing? So going back to Simon Harris, he's now kind of saying that Swedish model isn't really something that they probably might look at, and they might look at something like the ISA in the UK, which actually is a very, very good scheme. But it's also limited in the sense that if you have large sums, it's limited to an annual allowance that you can put into it. But he also said something that made me worry about the fact that he really understands the people who are the people who have that 170 billion sitting on deposit out there and they're not using investments. Because he said investments are considered now for the wealthy. Now, I am asking myself the question, what is your description of the wealthy? I'm in the industry, John. I'm in the industry for 30 years. And I know from the clients that I deal with, depending on what your description is in wealthy is, they're ordinary individuals whose savings are came across money from one thing to another, right? So if he thinks that the perception now amongst people out there that investments are for the wealthy, they're not. And there are people listening to me this morning who do think that they are for the wealthy. And why do they think that? Because they don't seem to have access, or they feel they have access to the type of investments that are available. That is actually a key issue in launching any new savings account. And the last thing I'll say about any new savings account that he'll bring in, if he does not address a fundamental issue in the structure of it, which is basically Irish people are fundamentally averse to risk, but they will also take some risk once they understand what it is they're getting into. So if you want to get all that money to move into something else, you better understand and address this risk issue in whatever you design.
1: Is this drip feeding of information and kite flying, is it helpful between now and the budget?
8: It isn't. And he should, to be honest with you, he should keep his mouth shut, because, like, they're coming out with all these bits and pieces of things, and there's institutions out there, like I saw one of the banks released a statement saying they don't feel that this move from any deposits, that money that they have when this comes in towards something else, will affect them, their bottom line. It's all speculation. And I think everybody needs to calm down. There's the less speculation that there is. There's commentary from ancient journalists and all sorts of people. They don't know what they're talking about. It'll only be revealed in the budget.
1: Another topic, the two-month opt-out window on auto-enrolment scheme for employees, starts on the 1st of July.
8: Yeah, there's nearly 800,000 employees were added to the auto-enrolment scheme when it started at the beginning of the year. There is an opt-out window from now, or from the 1st of July to the end of August. The opt-out window basically is you can decide to withdraw from the scheme and you will get a refund of your contributions. The contributions that have been made by the employer and by the government sit there indefinitely for you whenever you touch them. But if you want to withdraw from it and get the contributions back, you need to do it within this next two windows. Beyond that, you can always stop your contributions, you can always cease them, but they will sit there into the future for you. This is really, I suppose, key for anybody who feels that it's irrelevant for them, or they don't want to be in it, but they want their money back. This is the time to do it between now and the end of August or from the 1st of July.
1: Would you advise against that or recommend doing it?
8: It's hard to say. Like, I mean, look, for a lot of people in the lower paid sectors, you know, the contributions that are being made are very, very small. For some people, it might be more beneficial for them to look at a personal pension plan. But it depends on the individual circumstances. Don't get me wrong. The auto-enrolment scheme is better than nothing. It's finally that we have something. But I think it's not the right structure. But look, we're not going to go down there. It took them 20 years to devise this, and I'm not going to get into the debate in 5 seconds as to the rights and wrongs of it.
1: Another question. I've been offered a new investment related to a commercial property. I'm wondering, is this regulated by the central bank?
8: Okay, commercial property investments can be of a few different types. If it's through a life insurance fund, which lots of life companies operate, and it could be a property fund in Ireland, the UK, Europe, wherever, all of those funds are fully regulated by the central bank, like anything else a life insurance company does. If you're being offered the investment and it's through maybe an investment company, and yes, there are, the investment may be fully regulated, but sometimes they're not, and a lot of those are kind of are considered unregulated investments. So make sure you just ask the question, is it regulated or not? And again, as I always say, with unregulated investment, if it's not, beware.
1: Also, a new reporting to the central bank on the availability of ATMs has begun, but will it work, Dave?
8: I'm not going to go into this in the sense that you had a very good speaker on when this was announced, I think it was last week, the week before.
1: Seamus Boland, yeah.
8: Yeah, and I must say, no, I have to say, compliment him. He addressed the whole issue extremely well. But I suppose what I'm just asking the question is, will it work? And I suppose it'll only work if the reporting structure is acted upon by the central bank. Dare I say it, the central bank have a history of dragging their heels on a lot of issues, and sometimes have to be dragged kicking and screaming into dealing with things. And I won't go into too much detail. Tracker scandal is one, and there have been others. So I suppose that's what it's down to, is them taking action and how that action is actually put into reality, so that you do see when you, a community or individuals, are making complaints about an ATM, that you see that ATM on the ground. Because, I mean, at the end of the day, the banks are going to have a cost factor in this. So not alone in installing ATMs, but servicing them and that. So I know it's a legal requirement and there's legislation there, but let's hope that the central bank will act with teeth when it comes to addressing it.
1: We're also waiting a bit of the finer detail in terms of what the guidelines actually will be, Dave. So it's still a bit up in the air.
8: That's totally. Look, I mean, I come back to what I said again about the central bank and addressing with issues. They're a very bureaucratic institution, and how is this going to work? It's a bit strange in the sense that I've never really seen any issue that the central bank have responsibility for where there is a direct, I suppose, line, or they're encouraging a direct line with the general public to come back with, I suppose, their feelings or complaints about it. This is the first time I've ever seen it. So let's just see if it gets addressed in reality.
1: A comment in from a listener. I'm puzzled as to why stock markets have not tumbled considering the conflict in the Middle East.
8: And this is a very good, important, I suppose, an interesting comment. Some people think because of all the conflict that we've seen, the stock markets have kind of tanked and investments have all tanked. It's actually quite the opposite. The reason for this is that you always need to understand with the financial world where world events are concerned. The financial world will rationalise what's happening, and they will see what's that impact going to be in the future, because stock markets are a prediction more of the future rather than the present. They react to current events, but then they're real interest in what's going to happen down the road. And so a lot of the companies that are worldwide are actually doing extremely well. Technology companies in the US, look, all across the world. And also they're taking the view, look, this oil crisis, they consider it temporary. At some stage, this will get sorted. And that's the way they look at it. And then, like, come back and I use the example of COVID. When COVID hit, we all thought the world, we're all going to die. Right? Everybody's going to die, all this stuff. And then when it all calmed down, realised this is something that can be addressed and will be addressed in time, despite how long it went on. And that's what happened with the stock markets. They had the initial hit, and then they took this view longer term, and they moved on and actually started to perform very well after that.
1: Another topic. Familiarise yourself with any benefit package you have with your employer, as they can be quite a valuable perk.
8: Yeah, if you're working for probably mainly a lot of these multinationals and a large employer, they generally have these benefits packages that they put in place for their employees, which can be extremely valuable and extremely attractive. And what am I talking about here? Obviously, a benefit package. The one most people are thinking of is the pension scheme that they have. They could also provide you with a serious illness cover, income continuance if you're sick. Maybe they pay your medical insurance and death and service benefit. And there might be others. Sometimes people in employment don't familiarise themselves with exactly what these benefits are. And I heard of a case recently where somebody became ill, longer term, didn't realise that there was actually an income continuance benefit in our feature in their benefits package that they could claim off. So all I'm saying is, if you're in employment where there is a benefits package, make sure you're completely aware of what it is, because it really is, it could be very important to you.
1: Dave McCarthy of McCarthy Associates in Woodkey, thanks for joining us on Galway Talks this morning. I want to remind you that Margaret Connolly from Athenry is the latest Cash Splash winner and won €5,000 last Friday, which means we've given away €20,000 and now the Cash Splash jackpot is increasing again to €10,000. Will you be our next big winner? 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Coming back, record entries as Network Galway prepares for the Business Woman of the Year Awards. We'll be joined by some of them in studio next. You're listening to Galway Bay FM and this is Galway Talks with John Morley. Now, a record number of applications have been received for this year's Network Ireland Galway Businesswoman of the Year Awards, highlighting the growing strength of female entrepreneurship and leadership across the county. The awards are taking place at the Salt Hill Hotel on June the 19th and they'll see winners across 8 categories progress to the national finals, which are being hosted in Galway later this year as well. Joining us now are Network Galway President Sharon Kelly, along with finalist Laura Rourke and Nancy Costello, to discuss the importance of the awards, the growth of women in business, and what this recognition means for their careers and companies. You're all very welcome onto the programme today. And Sharon Kelly, I'll start with you as the Network Galway President. You're really gearing up for them now in just next week.
9: Absolutely, John. Thank you so much for having us here today. It's great to be back to have to talk all things awards. We are absolutely on a countdown and so excited now. Can't believe we're almost there. So it's a busy, busy time for myself and for Ginny Flaherty, our awards coordinator. We're really, really excited with it all. So it's been a phenomenal year for Network Galway. I suppose speaks for itself, 65 finalists there, which is 50% growth on last year. So we are so, so excited. And I suppose that's basically our membership. We've had about 30% growth since January as well. So it's been really, really good. Lovely community. So many members that have been with us for a number of years and additional members on board. So it's a really, really lovely time. It's the highlight of our calendar year are our awards in Galway. So we are really excited. We've a great lineup ahead. We have our wonderful network members that happens. Julie Jules Rules, our infamous MC on the night. We have Karen Ronan, who is our Network Ireland president, is our guest on the night. So we're delighted to have Karen because it's such a busy time for her with, as you can imagine, 17 national branches or nationwide, and Karen will be with us as well on Friday night. And we have some lovely music. We have Fergal Darcy, our DJ, on the night, and then we have some lovely reception music to kick us off that evening. We have Dhirin Kelly, cellist, and accompanied with Eamon Walsh, who's travelling over from London to be with us. Eamon is a famous from Cork originally, doing exceptionally well in London, and he's a tenor. And so really, really exciting lineup of surprises on the night. So we're really excited about what's ahead.
1: And a lot of awards to be given out on the night as well.
9: There are, absolutely. So there's 8 categories and there'll be 8 finalists, winners, I should say, from that chosen to represent Galway at our national awards. And this is a big year for Galway because, again, I mentioned Karen Ronan, who's our Network Ireland president. She's also the CEO of Galway Chamber, and she is bringing the national conference and awards to Galway in September, on September the 18th. So we're really, really excited. So I suppose once our local awards are over, it'll be full whack and ready for September. So it's a really, really prestigious year for Network Galway and Galway, and to have it all happening here in September, we're looking forward to welcoming inviting all of our network members from nationally to come to Galway for that.
1: And of course, it's an important fundraiser as well for the NBCRI. They're your charity partners.
9: Absolutely, yeah. So as president, I get to choose which charity I would like to nominate as our chosen charity for the year. I chose the NBCRI, and look, it's been, yeah, it's been an amazing year working with them. And it's, look, I think, you know, we all have somebody in our lives, whether it's a friend, a mom, a sister, a cousin, whatever it might be. We've been impacted with breast cancer, unfortunately. So I think it's one that relates to everybody. And I think as a women's network, it's something I felt very passionate about as a charity. And I haven't looked back. They have been amazing to work with. Professor Kearns has been so supportive every step along the way. And we're actually have a few tables going to their pink lunch afternoon in the lodge this Sunday. So it's been a lovely journey with them. We did the walk, the women VHI Women's Mini Marathon. About 12 of us went to Dublin a few weeks ago to do that. And look, it's just been a lovely collab working with them and supporting a really worthy charity. Our raffle on the night, everything goes towards that. So we're actively looking to get any sponsorship, any raffle prizes. If there's anybody listening, that's something we're currently working on. And as well as that, we're looking for any sponsorship from any companies that are out there. We have our category sponsorship are filled, but there's always loads of opportunities there for sponsorship. People want to get involved at our indeed local level, but for September as well on a national level. We are actively, we've had a huge response already, which has been fantastic, to get involved in our national awards. But we're open to talk to any companies out there. Certainly reach out to indeed myself or to Karen, Karen Ronan, regarding that.
1: Yeah, and it's all road leads to the Salt Hill Hotel on June the 19th at 6 o'clock. Yeah. Still tickets available?
9: There are. They're actually selling out really, really fast, but we have tickets available. Last year we were sold out a week before, so I've been warning everybody, get in there, get your tickets booked. Don't be disappointed, because we did have a lot of disappointed people last year. We had a smaller venue, but yeah, so there are still tickets available, but I would, yeah, go book them today. And they're available by going through our website on the Network Ireland website and events tickets there.
1: We're also joined in studio by two of the finalists. I want to go first to Nancy Costello, who's a finalist in the established business category and founder of the Bell Brush and Bell Hair Salon, and also 2025's Image Young Businesswoman of the Year. Nancy, thanks for joining us in the programme today. Tell us a bit about yourself and your business.
10: Thank you for having me. Yes, I am a very proud Galway business. We have one of Ireland's largest hair extension salons here in Galway the last 10 years, and developed the Bell Brush nearly 9 years ago. So very proud to be from Galway. We entered into TikTok's top 10 brands last year and had one of the second ever biggest lives on it. So Bell Brush is going all over Ireland, all over the world, and it means a lot to be recognised, especially here in Galway, where networking can be a little bit more difficult. So very grateful to Network Ireland for giving me this opportunity and putting our brand out there, I suppose. Like that, we get a lot of support from Galway, but I just want to shout it out that we're a Galway brand and flying the flag, I suppose, for hair care and taking it overseas now next year as well. So,
1: and of course, you can tell by looking at me, I know all about the Bell Brush. But for those who don't know, just explain it to them.
10: We are a hair care company, and everything we do boils down to creating products to give you healthier hair and making hair care easy. And that starts with the things you use every day. So we developed a hairbrush 9 years ago, and it has been our bestseller ever since. We got onto Vogue Beauty Secrets by the incredible Galway girl, Nicola Coughlin, who put us onto an international scale. And yeah, it has been a wild journey ever since.
1: And what's unique about the brush itself?
10: What is unique about it is how the bristles are made up. So when it comes to a hairbrush, a lot of over the years, it's been plastic bristles. Ours is a nylon and mixed bristle makeup. So it actually enhances the shine, but more importantly, it looks after the scalp and makes sure that it doesn't create any unnecessary breakage. Everything we do, including silk bobbins, we have silk pillowcases, silk bonnets, everything to make your hair look better, we've got you covered. And in the salon point of view, if you don't have much hair, we can put some on for you.
1: Okay. Are you looking forward to the awards, and what are your ambitions with the business going forward?
10: Yes, really looking forward to the awards. Like that, it's just so important to connect with other female entrepreneurs, celebrate the wins, but also talk about the lows, which there is many of in business, especially at the moment. Going forward with the Bellbrush, we're growing. We're growing quick. We're growing massively. I have a team of 15 here in Galway. We have two premises, both the warehouse and, of course, our salon. And we're looking to expand. So, yeah, into the UK market is next. And then onwards from there, TikTok has been a huge part of our journey. TikTok Shop, I know a lot of people are still kind of confused. What is it? Essentially, it's live selling and something that we are loving, connecting with our customers online. But yeah, UK market is next for us and flying the flag.
1: No. And how have you found the support of Network Galway?
10: Incredible. Absolutely incredible. I think that if you're looking for somebody, anything, anyone, you pop it into a WhatsApp group and it's there, you know, and that's the important part about it. Businesses, you need connections, you need people to know people, and that's exactly what Network Ireland do.

0: Ross, and I am working alongside my brother, Aidan Rourke, and my sister-in-law, Sharon Rourke. So it's very much a family-led business. But what is unique about us is we're actually 20 years in business, and our main office is in Loughrea. But in the past 2 years that I've been with the company, we have expanded our offices to Athlone in the Monksland area, and we've also taken over an office in Clare Galway. And for me and my career, I'm in the advanced career employee category. So I think people might perceive the network Galway is just for people, business owners, women in business and women owners, but it's actually really great network for employees. And I think it's important for companies to recognise that as well. It gives me the opportunity to reach Galway City and with business there with RGR Partners, and we offer a wide base of services that people think we're behind the scenes just sitting on a computer, I suppose, keyboard plugging numbers, but we go from personal tax affairs, dealing with doing outsource and finance function for small, medium enterprises, to also helping international businesses maybe incorporate a base office in Ireland, and that also brings them to Galway, and potentially maybe that they would set up and a business in the Galway area. And from that then we also offer liquidation. So it's very much, it goes from personal to company to incorporation to liquidation, and that's where we're at. So we're 20 years in business, but for me, I think this networking will help me expand and grow the business, and it's going that way in terms of our opening new offices and also having 35 staff in place as well.
1: And how have you found the support of Network Galway?
0: It's been fantastic. I mean, I'm with the network just in the last year, and my expectation is that it would be women in business promoting, but they're promoting you, and there's a lot of support there. So they celebrate the small wins for you as well as the big wins. And they also, it's an opportunity to network with people and showcase what your company does. And I suppose people, you know, it's all about networking and socializing and showing how you can support these women incorporating their businesses as well.
1: Sharon Kelly, the Network Galway president, I'll go back to you. Remind people where they can get tickets.
2: So tickets are available on our website, the Network Ireland website. Go into events there, and it's the Galway event on the 19th. My details are there. If anyone has any issues, you can certainly reach out to me directly, but that's the best method, and you can just book it directly there online and get tickets straight away. I suppose I just would like to take this opportunity to thank our key sponsors of our awards, as we have the AIB, who are our national sponsor, and then Leo, local enterprise, Stephanie and team here in Galway have been very supportive as always. And then a lot of the other categories, just to mention a few, we have Cormac Tagging, Deloitte, Galway Now, Platform 94, Galway Skillnet, Galway Advertiser, Galway Crystal and Canela Lane. So we're really, really thankful to them, because without all of them involved, the night wouldn't be possible really. And again, for me, it's important to say, yes, I'm president with Network Galway, but I have a team around me who are working exceptionally hard. Thank you to my committee, to Jenny, who's doing a Trojan job. If we're still talking by the end of this, we'll be doing well, but no, she's great. It's fantastic. It's been a wonderful experience. We're enjoying it, and it's great. But my committee are super, and our social team and everybody else. And for me, my theme this year is all about the power of self-belief. And I am so proud of every one of these 65 finalists who have put themselves forward, because, you know, to see where we've come from in the last 6 months and where all of these people are, and it's just really evident. So thank you.
1: Sharon Kelly, the Network Galway president, and also two of the finalists, Laura Rourke and Nancy Costa. The very best of luck on the 19th of June in the Salt Hill Town. Thanks for joining us on Galway Talks. Coming back this morning, though, we're heading over to Bonham Quay, because 60 Brave fundraiser to take the leap in Galway's first urban abseil.
3: 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Don't miss this.
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3: 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Now, 60 people from businesses and organisations across Galway are preparing to step over the edge in Abseil down Bonham Quay as part of a unique fundraising challenge for Cope Galway. The first ever urban Abseil in the city takes place right now, with participants descending the landmark building to raise vital funds for services supporting people experiencing homelessness, women and children affected by domestic abuse and elderly people in the community. We'll hear more about this exciting event and the difference the funds raised will make to vulnerable individuals and families across Galway, because we're joined from Bonham Quay by our head of sport, Ollie Turner. Ollie, what's the atmosphere like down there?
4: Well, I tell you, there's a an amazing mixture of relief and trepidation, because I'm straining my neck. So this is the seventh floor of Bonham Quay down at the docks. I'm actually getting dizzy looking up at it. Deirdre Walsh is here from Cope Galway as well. So Deirdre, we've had a load of businesses have already completed the jump. I'll be talking to one man in a moment who's just done that. So who's about to go and who've already done it this morning for this amazing challenge?
5: So we have Rashford Castle have just completed it. We've had teams from Diligent, Datavant, and we've Genesis involved now as well. We've 15 different teams from 10 different companies that we collaborate in Galway with. So it's a real team of community and collaboration, and most of the teams we've worked with already between volunteering and fundraising, so great atmosphere.
4: And they're doing great work, in fairness to the companies as well. It's an amazing concept. Who came up with the idea of an urban Abseil?
5: That would be me. So the company Adventure.ie, who host all the Abseils in Crow Park, came to us asking, do we want to do it there? And then threw out the idea, would you think there'd be any building suitable in Galway? And immediately I thought of Bonham Quay, just iconic building, and it is the tallest building in Galway, even though some people may question, is it the cathedral? But it is Bonham Quay, and we have such a good rapport with all the businesses here. It just made sense to have it here, and it was suitable. So yeah,
4: less paperwork than going to the Vatican trying to get permission to go jumping off the cathedral. So I have a gentleman here from Ashford. He's after literally taking off the helmet and the strap gear as well. What's your name, sir?
6: Niall Rochford.
4: Oh, Niall, well done, the main man in Ashford. Well done, Niall. But you know, I wouldn't know you without the suit and tie.
6: Well, there you go. I hardly know myself. My legs are shaking, my hands are shaking, but we're thrilled that we did it. I was here with three other team members, Peter Fergus from the Lodge, Erin and Paddy, who volunteered for this. So thrilled that we did it. Great cause, but I don't think I'll ever be doing it again.
4: Well, I was going to say, like, it's a bit like, you know, one of those rapids or one of those, you know, where you go to one of the theme parks and suddenly you think it's all grand until you sit in, and next thing, God above, why am I doing this? Like, when you're up there just about to jump, what are you thinking? Like, is there a way of backing out of that stage?
6: Well, I don't think there's any backing out, but you know you're in safe hands and it's a good cause, but it was frightening. I don't like heights, but, you know, and I suppose that's the great thing about this. You kind of really put yourself out there, get out of your comfort zone, and do something good for what is a wonderful cause, an incredible cause.
4: The actual Abseil itself then, did it take long?
6: It took, it felt like a half an hour, but I'd say it was probably 30 seconds. I don't know, it was maybe two to three minutes. But as I said, I don't like heights, and but I've done it and I'm glad I did it. And you know, we're there. And again, I was thrilled to do it with the colleagues from the castle.
4: I know, fair play, Niall, and good luck. Everything going well back there? Busy season for you now in the Ashes.
6: Absolutely busy season, very, very strong, and probably the busiest year that we'll ever have. So Cong is thriving.
4: Well done. Niall Rochford there, John, from Ashford Castle. And we heard from Deirdre Smith, who came up with this harebrained idea to get 60 people to go jumping off the tallest building in Galway with an Abseil. So can you imagine? I don't know, would you ever consider it, John Morley? Would you?
3: Oh, you'd have to fan geveckimage.
4: Okay, watch this space. Thankfully, John, conditions are good. It's not too windy, because that's the only thing that could kind of scupper something like this. So it's actually a beautiful afternoon here in Bonham Quay. Blue skies and a lot of tourists and a lot of people passing by in traffic looking somewhat bemused at this line of people way up in the sky about to jump down on a rope to terra firma. And I'm glad I'm down here with the 2 feet planted, John.
3: Ollie Turner, thanks for that live report from Bonham Quay this morning. That's pretty much it for the programme for today. All my thanks to Sarah Grealish, who produced, and Shannon, who took your calls and reception. If you have any stories you wanted to cover, do let us know to comments at goebfm.ie. You can also phone into reception on 091 77 0077, or you can text and WhatsApp the station on 086 38 33 553. Still lots to come on Galway Talks tomorrow morning, which is going to be presented to you you by the aforementioned Ollie Turner between 9 and 12. I will bring you through all the details of what he is going to be covering on the show in the next few short minutes. But that's pretty much it for the programme for today, though.
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3: Among the things Ollie's covering tomorrow on Galway Talks, has Trump taken the shine off of the World Cup and are Ireland better off missing out? Protesters target EU gathering in Galway over Gaza response. 95,000 children living in consistent poverty, Alliance warns. Men encouraged to take one step at a time during Men's Health Week. A 340-kilometre charity cycle to honour the little blue hero Saoirse. Galway BFM Sarah Grealish and myself have been nominated twice at the record-breaking Justice Media Awards. Ollie will be linking in live to us. And we'll also have some live music, all that and a lot more on Galway Talks with Ollie Turner tomorrow morning between 9 and 12. Up next is Ron Lardo with the Live Wire between 12 and 3. Between 12 and 1 is a pure golden hour. You have the 3-5 drive with Kate O'Malley. FYI Galway between 5 and 6 for the latest in local, national and international news. And Sláinte with Sean and Ciarán between 6 and 8. From all of us here on Galway Talks, stay safe and have a wonderful Wednesday afternoon. Bye-bye.
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2: It's 6 o'clock. Good morning. I'm Tara Duggan. Violence has continued for a second night in Northern Ireland, with fresh disorder reported in both Belfast and Derry. People lit fires and attacked police in North Belfast, where water cannon was deployed and several vehicles set alight. 27 people were forced from their homes after properties were damaged in Tuesday night's unrest. While in Derry, items were set on fire near the Ardmore Road, prompting police to warn motorists to avoid the area. Reporter Tom Parmenter was at last night's main flashpoint on the outskirts of North Belfast.
3: Stones, bricks, missiles, fireworks going off, fires being set. We saw the water cannon deployed, and we've seen the police use plastic bullets.
2: There were fresh reports of further explosions in Iran overnight. Earlier, Donald Trump had promised to hit the country hard if a peace deal wasn't finalised. Tensions rose again after he accused Tehran of shooting down a military helicopter over the Strait of Hormuz. Here's the US Defence Secretary, Pete Hegseth.
4: The President expects us to be strong and resolute with the way that we respond and bring firepower, and we will certainly do that if need be.
2: The trial of a man accused of trying to kill three children in Dublin City over 2 years ago will be shown CCTV evidence today. 52-year-old Riyad Bushakar, of no fixed abode, has pleaded not guilty to 8 charges relating to the alleged incident at Parnell Square on the 23rd of November 2023. The jury heard yesterday from parents of a number of children injured in the alleged incident. It heard that one young girl is in a wheelchair and is non-verbal as a result of her injuries. The European Central Bank is expected to raise interest rates by 0.25%.

0: Today, it would mark the first increase since 2023 as the bank responds to renewed inflation pressures linked to higher energy costs. The move is set to feed through pretty quickly to mortgage holders here, particularly the country's 110,000 tracker customers. It will also increase borrowing costs more broadly, adding further pressure on households who are already facing rising living costs. Remote and hybrid workers are more productive, have a better work-life balance and face lower childcare and commuting costs. New research commissioned by the trade union FORSA finds managers also reported fewer missed deadlines among remote staff than those working fully on site. FORSA campaigns director Kevin Donoghue says 6 years on from the shift to remote working, people are getting more done and are working in ways that are more sustainable for them.
1: I suppose the thing that we have learned after having spoken to 20,000 workers in Ireland is that remote and hybrid working delivers for pretty much everyone across the board. It's beneficial to the individuals or the workers' lives, it's beneficial to the communities in which they operate, and their families see benefits as well. So right across the board, there's a positive story to tell in respect of remote and hybrid working policies.
0: More than 2 million pharmacy visits are made here every week, and the competition watchdog wants to know if consumers are getting the best deal. The CCPC has launched a review of the retail pharmacy market following complaints and concerns about competition and transparency. The study will look at how easy it is for customers to compare prices and switch pharmacies, as well as the impact of changes in the market. Geoffrey Gray, Commissioner of the CCPC, says customers can't feel priced out of an important service.
2: It's an essential item, and the consumers who are using pharmacies, particularly for prescription medications, are often in a vulnerable state because they're unwell. So it's really important that the market is functioning in a way that gives consumers good value, and where information on prices and value for money are made very clearly to consumers.
0: Finally, there was an unusual rescue operation in Dublin city centre yesterday after a car ended up in the pond at St Stephen's Green. Gardaí and Dublin Fire Brigade attended the scene and used a fire engine to winch the SUV from the water. No one was injured, and it's not yet clear how the car ended up in the pond, which is in an area normally inaccessible to motorists. That's your news update. It's now 4 minutes past six.
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2: 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You're listening to Big Bay Breakfast here on Galway FM. My name is Gary Kern. Good morning. Absolutely miserable day out there in Galway. It is misty, it is wet, it's that sticky, horrible rain. So if you're not out of the house yet, make sure you have an extra layer on, or a hat, or rain jacket, or the umbrella ready to go, because it is grim enough out there at the moment. Hopefully it does clear throughout the morning. We'll have full weather updates for you, traffic updates and all the rest of the bits and bobs as well very, very shortly here on Galway FM. Right now, hey, look, it's Galway's best music mix, so let's play some good music, eh? It's Sabrina Carpenter and Manchild. Good morning.

Harry Styles, American Girls here on Galway BFM. This is Galway's Best Music Mix. How are you getting on? My name is Gary. It is early on this Thursday, wet Thursday morning, but I hope you're having a good start to your day. Are you tired because you stayed up and watched Love Island just like me? Yeah. You know, I'm not an active or avid Love Island watcher or consumer with the content. Like, I don't follow it on social media. It doesn't pop up on my Twitter or anything like that. I don't really chat about it too much with anyone else bar my missus and, of course, you right now. But I'm enjoying it. Like, as in, I don't actively go out and seek Love Island. I don't be like, oh, put on Love Island. But it's on the telly, and I find my eyes wandering towards it, and then I find my mouth commenting on some of the people that are on the screen. Are you the same as me, or are you an avid watcher? And I don't judge. Hey, everyone, look, it's content. You know what? It's the perfect content for the perfect time of night that it comes on. You don't need to be thinking about anything. You don't need to be focused. You can kind of be on your phone. You can go and do a couple of different things in the house, and you can have it on in the background, and you can just watch it every few minutes, and you get to see some drama or, you know, comment on some people or figure out who's kissing who, whatever. It's just, what is it they call? Brain rot. Perfect. Just a bit of brain fodder in the evening is what you need. Anyway, Fitzy, Sean, who is a Galway man, and he is flying it, and he's coming across really, really well. So we should be very proud of him. I'm sure we are, and I'm sure his family and friends and everyone very, very proud of him. He's coming off very well, and he's like the most mature chap and person, actually, probably, in there. So if you haven't watched it yet and you want to get involved, give it a go. I promise you, if you flick it on, you'll find yourself watching, commenting, and you know what? Maybe even enjoying as well. We'll have more Love Island updates throughout the morning, I'm sure, when Sarah gets in. She's catching up as well. Right now, here's George Michael, Elton John. This is Don't Let the Sun Go Down on Me on Galway BFM, Galway's Best Music Mix. Good morning.

0: George Michael, Elton John, Don't Let the Sun Go Down on Me here on Galway Bay FM, Galway's best music mix. I have a great giveaway this week. Michael Bublé tickets. Michael Bublé is going to be playing in 17 days in Thomond Park. Very good gig. Always a good live show. If you've seen Michael Bublé before, you'll know. If you've never seen him before, like I said, tickets are up for grabs with the 8 for 8 game. I'll tell you how you can win very, very shortly. On the way in just a few. S Club 7, that's the perfect good morning song, is on the way, I promise you.
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0: here on Galway BFM, Galway's best music mix. My name is Gary Kern. How are you getting on? It's a couple of texts in about people finishing up the Leaving Cert this morning. Happy days. It only feels like the Leaving Cert only started. We didn't get any good Leaving Cert weather, unfortunately, but texting going in. Good morning to Kira Hester. Last day for the Leaving Cert exams. Yahoo, yahoo. And I think you will be saying yahoo, yahoo after you finish them up. And I hope that absolutely everyone who was sitting exams, leaving or junior cert, did very well, studied hard, and all the results, all the amazing information and positive vibes will be on the way to you. And if you want positive vibes here on Galway Bay FM, we got this.
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0: Is there anything more positive than 10,000 euros? Because tomorrow here on Galway Bay FM, the cash splash will be happening. Someone is going away with 10 grand for themselves. It's so simple to get it. All you have to do is head over to galwaybayfm.ie right now. You have today and half of tomorrow to get organised and buy your ticket. 10 euro tickets. All you have to do is answer a quick question on galwaybayfm.ie. You can also get 6 tickets for 50. If you want to celebrate your weekend with 10 grand in your back pocket, the best way to do it is, of course, our cash splash, which is back tomorrow at some stage during the day. We've already had 20,000 euros worth of winners already here on Galway BFM. We gave away 5 grand last Friday. Absolutely fantastic stuff. Margaret Connolly was buzzing to get 5 grand. Well, it's 10 grand this week. If you want to get involved, GalwayBFM.ie right now. Go and try your luck. Sure, you may as well.
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4: Good morning, I'm Sarah Slevin. Our top stories at 7. Violence continues for second night in Northern Ireland overnight. And University of Galway joins top 1% of business schools with prestigious Triple Crown. Violence continued for a second night in Northern Ireland overnight with fresh disorder reported in Belfast and Derry. People lit fires and attacked police in North Belfast where water cannon were deployed and several vehicles were set alight. 27 people were forced from their homes after properties were damaged in Tuesday night's unrest. In Derry, items were set on fire near Ardmore Road, prompting police to warn motorists to avoid the area. Meanwhile, the family of the man seriously injured in Monday night's knife attack in Belfast have appealed for calm, condemning the violence and saying it doesn't reflect their values. Reporter Tom Parmenter was at the main flashpoint on the outskirts of North Belfast.
5: Stones, bricks, missiles, fireworks going off, fire is being set. We saw the water cannon deployed and we've seen the police use plastic bullets.
4: University of Galway has joined the top 1% of business schools after securing a Triple Crown international accreditation. The J.E. Cairns School of Business and Economics is now among an elite group of business schools in the world. It's been recognised with the Equius accreditation by the European Foundation for Management Development, Association to Advance Collegiate Schools of Business and Association of MBAs. It recognises the commitment to world-class teaching, research and real-world impact and involves a rigorous peer review process across a broad range of criteria. Galway County Council has closed the Gowland East Road in Rossmuck to all through traffic. It says this is due to damage to the bridge, which has made it unsafe for vehicles to pass. The road closure is expected to remain in place for an extended period. The County Council is asking road users to use alternative routes where possible. The COVID pandemic negatively impacted our children's reading and maths skills. A report being published today found the gap is even wider for kids from poorer backgrounds. Tara Duggan reports.
6: This is the 10th report in the Children's School Live series, a long-term study which followed 4,000 children attending almost 200 schools between 2019 and 2023. It found the COVID pandemic impaired skills in reading and maths. According to the Irish Times, average reading

0: Reading attainment among second-class students in 2023 was significantly below that found in 2019. While there was always a gap in the reading scores of children attending DESH and non-DESH schools, that widened after the pandemic, as did math skills. Girls in all girls' schools perform better at maths regardless of their backgrounds, while second-generation migrant children also did as well or better than their peers.
1: More than 2 million pharmacy visits are made every week, and the competition watchdog wants to know if consumers are getting the best deal. The CCPC has launched a review of the retail pharmacy market following complaints and concerns about competition and transparency. The study will look at how easy it is for customers to compare prices and switch pharmacies, as well as the impact of changes in the market. Jeffrey Gray, Commissioner of the CCPC, says customers can't feel priced out of an important service.
2: It's an essential item, and the consumers who are using pharmacies, particularly for prescription medications, are often in a vulnerable state because they're unwell. So it's really important that the market is functioning in a way that gives consumers good value, and where information on prices and value for money are made very clearly to consumers.
1: Galway's the 10th most World Cup obsessed county in Ireland. That's according to new research released as the FIFA World Cup 2026 kicks off today. The study by Legacy Communications found that Galway fans are searching for the tournament at a rate of 792 searches per 100,000 people. Ireland's appetite for the World Cup shows no sign of cooling, even after the boys in green missed out on the tournament following their playoff defeat to Czechia in March. Dublin, Wexford and Louth are the top three most interested. We'll have sport after this.
3: I couldn't join the Defence Forces. I couldn't start corner forward.
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1: We'll start with soccer, and the FIFA World Cup gets underway tonight. Tournament co-hosts Mexico take on South Africa at 8 o'clock in the Aztec Stadium. The Galway League will face the DDSL in the semi-final of the Kennedy Cup this afternoon, following a dramatic penalty shootout win over Kilkenny yesterday evening. In Gaelic games, the last of the Cumann na Munster finals takes place in Carrickmore this morning, with 11 hurling finals down for decision from 10 a.m. In golf, there's plenty of Irish interest on day one of the Canadian Open. Padraig Harrington and Seamus Power both tee off at 5:15, while Shane Lowry will get underway at the later time of 6:10. In darts, the World Cup begins today. Ireland's team of Willie O'Connor and Mickey Mansell are in Group D alongside Singapore and Gibraltar. And finally in racing, there's a night race card in Leopardstown this evening. The first goes to post at 5:30.
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23: If you're out at the moment, you will know it's widespread rain. Dull and wet this morning. While the rain will quickly become patchy, it will be dull, damp and rather breezy for most of the day. Highest temperatures, though, of between 14 to 17 degrees. Point in 17 degrees if the weather is like this. What is it's torture?
1: Oh, it's filthy.
23: It's torture.
1: It's actually dirt out there.
23: Oh. But look, there's some good news on the way, because the World Cup starts this evening. Mexico, South Africa. Woohoo! And you did mention there in the news that Galway is one of the most obsessed counties.
1: We are, apparently. So this is based on web searches. So we're searching for the tournament at a rate of 792 searches per 100,000 people. That's how they do these surveys a lot of the time.
23: We've got to pump those numbers. Let's get to number one. As you were doing the news, I usually listen to every ounce of the news. Okay?
1: You hang on my every word. I know
23: well. Because the World Cup is starting, look, you can see there, what am I doing on my phone?
1: You are looking at World Cup draft, which I don't know what that is.
23: And this is why I'm so tired this morning. I snoozed my alarm. I was up until like 11:30 playing this little draft game on my phone for the World Cup. So because it's just exciting times, you know, and I'm looking forward to the game tonight. So yeah, we are obsessed with the World Cup. Are you going to be celebrating tonight with maybe some Mexican food?
1: Do you know what? We actually had enchiladas was last night. So we kind of foreshadowed it a little bit. So we're rooting for Mexico tonight, I think.
23: Happy days.
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23: 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And we're backing it up with a big old 70s song this morning. Here's Fleetwood Mac, it's Don't Stop. Good morning, how are you getting on?

0: 70s after 7 here on Galway BFM, Galway's best music mix. Fleetwood Mac, Don't Stop. How are you getting on? My name is Gary Cook.
1: This is Sarah Slevin, and we're going head-to-head at the moment with a game of Year Me Out. AI is going to spin a wheel for us. We get a year from whatever year it gives us. We pick two songs, and then you have your say. You vote, and you pick for one of those songs. Sarah is currently 2-1 up. I was off last week. She had an absolute flyer. She whitewashed Philip, poor devil. Doesn't want to come back here at all. So we're going to spin the wheel, get a year. Hopefully I can make a comeback.
2: 1986.
1: I'm very happy with that.
3: Of course you are.
1: I'm very, very happy with 1986. There's a lot of great songs from 1986, so I'll delve in and have a look. You will do the same. We'll be back with those songs very, very shortly. Right now, though, let's do this.
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1: What are we like? I was off all last week and I really did think it was going to be one. It is up to €510 right now. You can check out all of our guesses online at galwaybayfm.ie. It was not guessed yesterday, and that means €510 up for grabs. Could go into your back pocket this morning if you know, if you think you know what our secret sound of Galway is. Turn up your radios and have a listen to this. What do you think it is? What do you think that is? I'm going to play for you one more time because I'm in good form. Okay, if you want to have a go, if you want to have a guess, all you have to do is text or WhatsApp the word guess to 086-3833-553. You could be getting a call, guessing, and potentially winning yourself £510 here live on Galway Bay FM. This morning is on the way very shortly right now. Picture this, take my hand. It's Galway's best music mix. Good morning.
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0: Well, of course, it is the Secret Sound of Galway, and it sounds like this. We've obviously had no correct guesses so far. We will have another guesser this morning. Nikita, good morning. How are you keeping?
3: Good morning. I'm good.
0: Any cracky out there sunning yourself at the moment in the lovely Galway weather?
3: I am wearing an umbrella. Trying to keep the rain off me.
0: You might get a wash. You never know, you see. Go out with a bottle of Head and Shoulders. Because
3: I surely will.
0: Absolutely terrible out there. Right, €510 are up for grabs. Are you going to have a guess, Nikita, or is it Tommy that's going to have a guess?
3: Well, Tommy was up early this morning doing his last day of his June cert.
0: Ah, so this morning he's not going to get up early.
3: No, he's having a night.
0: That's fair enough. How did he get on?
3: He's done.
0: Is he happy? Are you all happy and proud of him?
3: Confident enough, so yeah. Time will tell. Please God.
0: Yeah. Please God is right. And hopefully you're confident going into our Secret Sound of Galway, because €510 could be yours. I do have to lock in a guest from you, Nikita, this morning. What are you going to go for?
3: Sipping a bag.
0: Sipping a what?
3: A bag.
0: Sipping a
3: bag? Do you
0: know
3: when you sip a bag? Yeah.
0: Oh, sorry. I thought you said sipping a bag. I was like, as in drinking out of one. You mean zipping up a bag, like as in a school bag, yes. or a travel bag, yeah, or whatever it is. Okay, zipping
3: that
0: up a bag.
3: Tommy said this, yeah.
0: You must be well used to that sound after Tommy was running out every day for the last 2 weeks going doing his junior cert.
3: Surely am.
0: Yeah. Right, let's find out. Is it zipping up a bag? It's not. Oh, it's so unfortunate. I'm sorry, Nikita. But hey, the good news is, anyway, sleep-ins for Tommy for the rest of the summer. And I wish him the best of luck with the results. And I hope you have a fantastic day as well.
3: Thanks a million.
0: Have
3: Cheers.
0: A great one, Nikita. Slán. Oh, there we go. Okay, so another chance to win a little bit later on this afternoon here on Galway BFM. Because this €510, if it doesn't get won today, it's up to €520 tomorrow. We're coming back right now with our game, Year Me Out. If you didn't hear us, the year we got was 1986. So we need to pick two songs from 1986. Sarah Slevin, you're 2-1 up in the scores. So I'm going to let you go first. What are you going to go for?
4: Thank you so much. I'm going to go for a random one here. It reminds me of The X Factor, which makes zero sense to most people. It's Don't Dream It's Over in Crowded House.
0: How does that remind you of The X Factor?
4: Because someone I really liked on it, Aidan Grimshaw, got knocked out and he played this and it was so sad and it really stayed with me ever since. Well, I love this song.
0: I hope you get knocked out after playing a song like that. That is that. Okay, so from 1986, you could have gone for anything and I've gone for this. Yes! Billy Ocean, When the Going Gets Tough. And it's one of those days where you look outside and you're thinking to yourself, oh, this is a miserable old day. When the going gets tough, the tough get going.
4: But don't dream it's over,
0: no,
4: though.
0: No, you got to dream it's over, because you got to dream that song is going to be over if it gets played here on Galway BFM. Right, so if you want to vote for me, just text the word Gary to 086-38-33-553 if you want to go for Sarah's X Factor-esque song.
4: It's not, really.
0: Vote Sarah, 086-38-33-553.
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0: Amy Winehouse and Back to Black here on Galway BFM, Galway's best music mix. Two songs are going head to head, one from me and one from Sarah, both from 1986, and only one can win. It is close out there, Sarah.
1: Is it?
0: You have these fans that no matter what, like, as in, as I was speaking, before we even got into which song you are going for, they were voting, Sarah.
1: So I don't know what you're, paying
0: them. I don't know what Revolut you're sending them. I don't know what's going on, but they just love you and they want your song.
1: So that is not happening. There's no Revolut. No. I need to set that straight.
0: There has to be. I'm sorry, I'm not having that. So, because I couldn't be losing before the competition even started, but I'm actually very concerned that this is going to go right to the wire. So we've loads of different texts coming in for who they're going for. Either they're going to go for my song Billy Ocean or your song Crowded House. If Gary doesn't win, I give up. I have a soft spot. That's from Eric. Sorry, Sarah, but it has to be Gary today. I'm going to vote for Sarah, and then the last like 7 days they voted for you regardless. Good morning. It's going to be Gary's one today. Got to go for Sarah. Love that song. Absolutely brilliant stuff. Gary from Mary Burke there in Ballinasloe. Song B, which I think was my one. Was my one song
1: I
0: B?
1: Think that's your one.
0: Song
1: yeah.
0: B was my one. Got to go for Gary today. I'm voting for Sarah. There was loads of them coming in. I have won by two votes. Here it is, Billy Ocean. When the going gets tough, it's 2-2.
1: No.
2: Going gets tough.

0: Philly Ocean, when the going gets tough here on Galway FM, Galway's best music mix. We're going to have a celebrity update. That's right for you very shortly with The Snap right now.
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2: 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The housing minister says the homelessness crisis will be a challenge over the next couple of years, and he cannot say when numbers will start to fall. Protesters gathered in Galway City last evening where a dinner is being held for the European People's Party Summer University, demanding stronger action over the ongoing conflict in Gaza. And violence continued for a second night in Northern Ireland, with fresh disorder reported in Belfast and Derry. Meanwhile, in sport, Mexico and South Africa kick off the World Cup tournament tonight, and the coming Munskull hurling finals are on today in Cairnmore. We'll have all of these stories in full and more at 8.

0: choices he's made. 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
3: Perry Edwards has detailed her frustration with Jesse Nelson on her latest Little Mix documentary on the Great Company podcast. 24 Dump Street is officially in the works with Jonah Hill, Channing Tatum and Ice Cube returning to talks with the film. And a Winnie the Pooh collectible coin is being released in the UK today. It features Eeyore, Piglet and Tigger, and I'm really annoyed because you like Winnie the Pooh and I put that in for you.
1: I do like Winnie the Pooh. I'm a huge Winnie the Pooh fan. I grew up with Winnie the Pooh. And actually, do you know what? Here's a little funny one. When Luca was born, Sarah Slevin purchased, it was like a 24-pack Winnie the Pooh book selection. And I haven't opened it yet.
3: No, it's too hard to open yet, I'd say.
1: But I've opened up pretty much everything else, but I'm waiting for him to be of age to enjoy Winnie the Pooh like I did. So thank you for that, and that's why you put that story in, so you could get a little compliment
3: for
1: yourself.
3: But you made fun of me.
1: I did for 21 Dump Street, because I didn't know that, you know, 21 Dump Street was going to be a movie. But obviously, it's... What did you say?
3: 24 Jump Street.
1: Oh, sorry. And what's that about then?
3: So it's officially in the works, is what it's about.
1: Okay.
3: So Rodney Rothman, it will direct the film with Phil Lord and Chris Miller returning as producers. So
1: right.
3: They...
1: Is that news?
3: They were to do it Spider-Man's.
1: Right, okay, not news. Okay, great. And let's go to the Perry Edwards thing, because I know you put that one in for yourself, because Little Mix are... They're massive in your world.
3: Oh, this makes me so sad, though, and I don't like to criticise Little Mix, but I really want them all to stop kind of fighting and talking about each other. It's just really annoying. So Perry Edwards has been talking and opening up about Jesse Nelson because of her most recent documentary.
4: But take some accountability for your actions and realise you were difficult. You did have difficult moments. Granted, there was reasons for those moments, but you can only pick somebody up so many times before you start losing track of your own sanity.
1: Okay, so they're going at each other back and forth, yada, yada, yada, all the time. They're never going to get back together, are they?
3: I don't like to criticise, but Perry Edwards needs to focus on her music now and give us some tracks and stop talking all the time. There's so much podcasts and stuff. Just sing, girl. You have such a great voice.
1: Sounds like criticising to me. But that's okay, Sarah Slevin. You're allowed to have an opinion on your favourite girl band of all time. That's fine. We're going to get another showbiz snap for you very, very shortly. And, of course, a traffic update with the weather. Being the way it is this morning, sometimes the traffic can take a hit. If you have any updates for us, if it's safe to do so, you can let us know right now. 086-3833-553 is the number. We'll have a full traffic update with Johnny very shortly. Right now, hot out.

0: FM. This is Galway's best music mix. Right, it's time for this. Traffic update. Squeaky bum time, as they call it here in Galway. You never know what you're going to get. Johnny, what's it like at the moment?
1: It's going to be a busy Thursday morning. The weather that came down overnight, I'm still here this morning, so a lot more people are going to get on the road, and it's proven to be the scene on the Hume Road inbound to the Galway Junction, out towards Roadstone. Be careful of that, and there's a lot of traffic yet to get through Clare Galway from the Roscommon Junction. Now, the build-up hasn't yet materialised. If you're going from the motorway into Coolock and up to Briar Hill for Ballybritchell Carriageway inbound, and Old Dublin Road inbound is working well from the Galway Clinic. The head road approach into Galway. No major congestion yet. I would have thought it'd be busier because of the weather, but let's hope it stays good for you past 8 o'clock. And then on the west side of town, you've got the Upper Newcastle Road, the only real busy spot leading in towards the Quincentennial Bridge, and all the other routes on the west side have yet to wake up. Roadworks again today. With the weather that's down, I think they might struggle, but they're planned for Tonnagaron in Corandulla, starting again after 9, working all day long there. Something to be careful of. And then there's the roadworks at Renmore Park, again after 9 o'clock, and they'll be causing some problems, possibly road closures, only local access there. That's the latest. I'll be back after 8 for another quick update.
0: You sound happy-go-lucky at the moment, Johnny. Obviously, you haven't been out in the rain enough. I'm sure by 10 to 9, you're going to be a cranky, cranky man.
1: Never, never. Like water off a duck's back.
0: Literally. Thank you, Johnny. Talk to you later.
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4: 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My name is Count Pollen, here to bring a pollen count to you every morning on Galway Bay FM. It's kind of good news if you have hay fever this morning. The hay fever pollen count is only moderate, so maybe only a few tissues needed for you.
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0: 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Good morning. Miserable day out there. Something that may cheer you up, though.
1: Sweet dreams are made of this.
0: Cash Splash here on Galway Bay FM. If you haven't heard it yet, are you mad? For the last couple of weeks, we've been giving away money with our Cash Splash. We've given away 20,000 euros so far. Last Friday, 5,000 euros was won by Margaret Connolly in Athenry. This Friday, someone is going away with 10,000 euros for themselves. And there's only one way to get in to win. Let's head over to galwaybayfm.ie right now and purchase your 10 euro ticket for our Cash Splash. Someone's going to win 10 grand tomorrow here on

0: 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Galway's best music mix. Myself and Sarah might need a coffee because we stayed up late last night in both of our separate houses watching Love Island. Obviously, Love Island is back. There's going to be a fight for remotes this evening with the World Cup being on. But we did catch up last night and have to say, Fitzy, Sean is absolutely flying. He's a pure gentleman.
1: I would say
0: the most mannerly man to ever go into the Love Island villa, and he's coming across very well. So big up to his family and friends and GAA team and all the people and Galway, all of us.
1: We're
0: just flying it because of him.
1: Well, Galway's really like getting a really good rap for Love Island, I feel.
0: It's the only thing keeping me in it at the moment because I'm finding it incredibly boring in a lot of ways because they're not doing any challenges. It's kind of like an episode of Big Brother. They're not really, there's drama and there's smooching. For some reason, I don't know why they do this. It's like they enhance the volume of the microphones when people are smooching.
1: Yeah.
0: It's traumatizing.
1: It's an issue, really,
0: it's
1: isn't
0: honestly,
1: it?
0: Honestly, puts me off my dinner.
1: And there was a lot of it like last night, a lot of chats, a lot of terrace.
0: A lot of chats,
1: if you know what that means.
0: Yeah.
1: But no, you are right. There's a lot of chats and there's not many games. I've been kind of craving them to do some kind of game where they have to make decisions and put pies in people's face that kind of
0: trip
1: good
0: each
1: stuff.
0: Other up properly. You know, that's what you want to see. Anyway, it's back tonight and so is the World Cup. What are you going to be watching?
1: I'm going to be watching the World Cup.
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12: Good morning, I'm Sarah Slevin. Our top stories at 8. Protesters gathered outside St. Nicholas Collegiate Church as senior European leaders meet, and a second night of unrest has taken a place across Northern Ireland. A group of around 30 protesters gathered outside St. Nicholas Collegiate Church in the city last evening. They took to the streets as senior figures from across Europe attended an opening dinner hosted by MEP Maria Walsh for the European People's Party Summer University. The members of the Ireland-Palestine Solidarity Campaign are demanding stronger action over the ongoing conflict in Gaza. These city protesters told James Farley they want the European Union to suspend its association agreement with Israel.
13: I can't stand by and watch this, and I'm ashamed to be a European, really and truly, and ashamed to be an Irish person when our government is absolutely standing by, and they're full of strong words and condemning Netanyahu or condemning whatever, but they literally will not go the next step and impose sanctions.
14: When what we need to do straight up is sanction Israel, because Israel is the only thing that can stop the violence.
15: Well, Fine Gael and Fianna Fáil have been blocking that by Turkey's bill for 8 years. They're about to water it down. Shame on them. Shame on all of them. Every single one.
12: And you can hear more from that protest on Galway Talks after 9. Police have been pelted with bricks and petrol bombs during a second night of violence across Northern Ireland, with trouble reported in Belfast, Derry and Cullerán. It was sparked by the stabbing of a man in the city on Monday. Though his family say they are disgusted by what's happening. The Northern Ireland Secretary says he's heard reports of people being stopped in their cars and asked where they come from. Hilary Benn has called the disorder racist riots.
16: These are people who have come to Northern Ireland, settled. Someone was forced out of their home. They've been living here for 20 years and they're working in the health service. They are colleagues and friends of people who were born and brought up in Northern Ireland. And there is no place for this whatsoever.
12: The Housing Minister says the homelessness crisis will be a challenge over the next couple of years and he cannot say when numbers will start to fall. James Brown told the Irish Examiner that current housing output and the number of cost rental and social homes are not meeting demand. He says while the government is scaling up housing delivery, it should get ahead of population growth and build more homes. In April, there were over 17,000 people in emergency accommodation. Mortgage repayments could be set to rise for some homeowners. The European Central Bank is expected to announce an interest rate hike of 0.25% at lunchtime. It's in an effort to calm inflation caused by spiralling fuel prices. It'll immediately impact the 110,000 people on tracker loans and is also expected to filter down to those on variable rate mortgages. The pharmacy sector is coming under the microscope of the Consumer Watchdog. The Competition and Consumer Protection Commission has

0: launched an investigation into how retail pharmacies compete for customers and whether consumers are getting the information they need when buying medicines and other products. 2 million people use pharmacies here every week. The findings could lead to recommendations aimed at improving competition, transparency and consumer choice across the pharmacy market. Geoffrey Gray, Commissioner of the CCPC, says medication costs should not be included in a retail price war.
1: There's been some research published by UCD which indicates that the price of the same medication varies significantly among pharmacies in Ireland, which could be indicative of a competition concern. And the second thing is that over-the-counter medications, you know, there's been some anecdotal evidence that we've seen that the price in Ireland is significantly higher than the price in the UK and Northern Ireland.
0: Back to local news. The University of Galway has joined the top 1% of business schools after securing a Triple Crown international accreditation. The J.E. Cairns of Business and Economics is now among an elite group of business schools in the world. The awards recognise the commitment to world-class teaching, research and real-world impact and involves a rigorous peer review process across a broad range of criteria. Galway County Council has closed the Gowland East Road in Rossmuck to all through traffic. It says this is due to damage to the bridge, which has made it unsafe for vehicles to pass. The road closure is expected to remain in place for an extended period. The County Council is asking road users to use alternative routes where possible. And Galway's the 10th most World Cup obsessed county in Ireland. That's according to new research released as the FIFA World Cup 2026 kicks off today. The study by Legacy Communications found that Galway fans are searching for the tournament at a rate of 792 searches per 100,000 people. Ireland's appetite for the World Cup shows no sign of cooling even after the boys in green missed out on the tournament. Dublin, Wexford and Louth are the top three most interested. And in sport, the FIFA World Cup gets underway tonight. Tournament co-hosts Mexico take on South Africa at 8 o'clock. The Galway League will face the DDSL from Dublin in the semi-final of the Kennedy Cup this afternoon. And the Cumann and Munskull hurling finals are on today in Carmore. We'll have more sport in detail after 8:30.
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9: Okay, let's get our latest traffic update. Johnny, what's it like out there at the moment?
10: Okay, just some caution is needed if you're approaching the Brown Roundabout from the Quincentennial Bridge westbound direction. A vehicle is broken down. Now, they've managed to get in off the road. They're up on the half on the road, half on the kind of the footpath. Hazard lights are on. It's not causing traffic delays. You just need to be careful because it's right on the exit of the roundabout, the Brown Roundabout. So that's that. Elsewhere, it's the Hume Road inbound. Still the busiest outpass road zone. We're queuing in towards the Galway Junction. The Hedford Road is still holding up very well if you're coming in off the car line. Not too much ahead if you are getting in towards the traffic lights. The western side of the city is the Upper Newcastle Road. Still the busiest stretch in towards University Road are turning left onto the Quincentennial Bridge. And then there's a small flow of traffic coming off the western Stribbit Road, more so because of the bad weather this morning, Round Road and Circular Road junctions into towards Shemus Quirk Road. But areas like Kingston Cross, Kingstrom Road, the Prom, Lower Salt Hill inbound and Father Griffin Road inbound are all holding up well, and I'll be back with another update for you very shortly.
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9: Dull and wet for this Thursday morning, widespread rain early on. While the rain will quickly become patchy, it will be dull, damp and rather breezy for most of the day. Highest temperatures are between 14 to 17 degrees, but I don't think you're going to be going outside today. What's going on? Why are we not eating ice creams and enjoying some sunny weather? The Leaving Cert
4: is either going on right now or coming to the last few days, and usually that means good weather. We haven't seen a drop of it.
0: It's awful, and it makes it so much harder. Like, if you told me this morning when my alarm went off that it was wrong, it was 4 hours early, I would have believed you.
4: So
0: I was so tired, it was so dull, just not good.
4: You've been watching Love Island, and now tonight you're going to be watching the World Cup. I thought you said you were getting contact lenses today as well. Thought that was the Sarah Slevin news this week.
0: I measured for contact lenses yesterday, and then they have to order the prescription in, so it's a little bit further away now. Sorry. I'm trying them out for the first time.
4: They measure you for contact lenses, is it?
0: Yeah, they measure your eye.
4: What?
0: Yeah, you have to look at that little hot air balloon, do you know, on the eye test.
4: No.
0: Everyone who has an eye test knows this one. Usually they put like air into your eye, which I hate.
4: Oh my
0: God. They didn't do that yesterday, thankfully.
4: Oh. So sorry, they have a little measuring tape.
0: No. No one said anything about a tape.
4: Okay.
0: All.
4: Sorry. I'm just going to get confused by this. Let's play some good music instead of me talking out of my, you know what.
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4: Okay, going all the way back to 1981 today for our big old 80s song. It was number one in the US and Canada. Number 9 in Ireland. Still an absolutely great song. A jam, I would say. It's Hall & Oates. I can't go for that here on Galway Bay FM. This is Galway's best music mix.

Right, Karen, good morning. How are you keeping? Hope you're having a good start to your miserable Thursday morning. The weather out there is awful, but there's loads going on the show to keep your mind off that, including tickets to Michael Bublé to be won on the show this week. I am looking for another qualifier for our 8 for 8 game. If you've never heard about the 8 for 8 game before, it's so simple. I'll get you on air for 30 seconds. Well, probably more than 30 seconds, but the game is going to be 30 seconds. I'll ask you as many questions as I can. Every question, the answer begins with a certain letter. That letter this morning is B. For example, which animal? Insect makes honey. If you think you know and you want to have a go, potentially win tickets to Michael Bublé, 086-3833-553 is the number. Just text or WhatsApp the word game right now. Here's Jonas Brothers, Strong Enough. Been a-

0: Jonas Brothers on Go with BFM, Coey's best music mix. That's strong enough. And guess what? Let's do this.
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0: BFM. Would you believe Trish and Mary, gym buddies, are in the gym right now in the train changing rooms and about to do the 8 for 8 game. Good morning, guys. How are you getting on?
3: Good morning.
0: Are you doing the game pre or post workout?
3: Yes, yeah.
0: So you're taking on the game after workout. What were you doing today in the gym?
3: We were doing the Bussy machines. They're all weight training.
0: Wait, what?
3: So we do them they're called Butty. Butty.
0: Bussy. So it was.
3: Bussy. Ski machine. Yeah.
0: You were working
3: their
0: on
3: weight. They're weight training, basically. Like,
0: okay, so we're working on the booty machines this morning, and the treadmill. So how did it go? Are you sore?
3: Not too bad. We're okay now today. Yeah. So far, we burned more calories now waiting for this call.
0: Well, it's brain training we're doing together now with the 8 for 8 game, trying to get tickets to Michael Bublé. I'm sure Michael Bublé enjoys the Bussy machine every now and then.
3: Yeah. Oh, I'd say so. Yeah, he looks like he does anyway.
0: Right, so before I get into any more trouble, let's go and take on the 8 for 8 game. The letter this morning is B. And you know what? I think I'm going to know exactly what my first question is going to be. And then we'll fly through it. If you score 8, you qualify for the Michael Bublé tickets. If you get 10, you get no homework. Mary and Trisha, are you guys ready?
3: We're ready. All right.
0: Mm-hmm. 3, 2, 1. What machine are we using in the gym today?
3: The Bussy machine.
0: Name a fruit.
3: Banana.
0: Somewhere you put your rubbish.
3: The bin.
0: Give me a country.
3: Bahamas.
0: Bahamas. Something you read.
3: Book.
0: Irish word for town.
3: Town. Balia.
0: Yeah. Name a vegetable.
3: Banana.
0: Opposite of broccoli. Small. Opposite of small.
3: Big.
0: The name of a tea brand.
3: Barry's.
0: Now, I know Banlaslow do consider themselves a lone country, but...
3: Okay, Belgium.
0: I think someone said the Bahamas or something like that anyway in the background there, so...
3: I did, exactly.
0: So we're counting it. Right, let's count up and see how you get on. Did you score 8? 1, 2, 3, 4, 5, 6, 7, 8, 9, and you also got 10!
3: Brilliant.
0: So the brain training works this morning, the booty training works this morning, and Bublé is on the cards as well this morning. Happy days. So
4: we've got all the bees going on today. We've got Bublé, we've got the booty, we have
0: a brand new country in Banlaslow as well.
3: No, Mary, yeah.
4: Oh, stop, never mind. They love me for that. Okay.
0: Right, guys, enjoy the rest of your day. You've officially qualified for our end-of-week prize, those Bublé tickets. Have a go, and we'll talk to you guys very soon, okay?
3: Thank you. Have a lovely day.
0: Thank you.
3: Bye-bye. Bye-bye.
5: Bye-bye. Bye-bye. Bye-bye.
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0: I've been to the gym a few times in my time. I have never been a part of a boozy machine, but I'm glad that the ladies there enjoyed it and did their workout and also qualified for our 8 for 8 game. If you want to take on the game tomorrow and trying to get into the draw for the Michael Bublé tickets, he's playing at Thomond Park at the end of the month. You have one more chance to do it because someone's winning them tomorrow.
6: It's another hectic weekend with 4 Galway GAA teams in championship action. On Saturday, the Galway senior ladies are at home to Tyrone in Tuam Stadium at 2 o'clock. While at 5 o'clock, the All-Ireland Minor Hurling semi-final will see Galway take on Limerick in Cusick Park Ennis. Then on Sunday, the Galway senior footballers are at home to Westmeath in Pearse Stadium at 2 o'clock. While at the same time, the Galway senior camogie team travel to Walsh Park to take on Waterford in round 2 of the championship.
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0: 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We have a Showbiz Snap on the way very, very shortly. We're going to get a full sports update with Ollie Turner as well. And of course, traffic update as well.
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2: Good morning. 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Northern Ireland saw a second night of violence overnight, with police coming under sustained attack on the outskirts of Belfast. The trial of a man accused of trying to kill three children in Dublin City in 2023 will be shown CCT evidence today. And there is a call for Galway City Council to show more urgency in building social and affordable housing. We'll have all of these stories in full and more at 9.
0: Thank you, Sarah Slevin. Catching up with Johnny for our latest traffic update. Johnny, what's it like?
3: Okay, we've got real difficulties on the Tume Road inbound to the Galway Junction, so I'll pass Road Stone. Of course, there's the roadworks at the Parkmore Junction that could be impeding the flow there this morning. Thankfully, the Headford Road approach into the Galway Junction is working much better. If you're on the western side of town, it's still only the Upper Newcastle Road leading in towards University Road or onto the bridge. That's the one that's going to slow you down most. And then any traffic that's joining onto Sheriff's Quirk Road. Now, there's the potential for that right-hand filter turn at the Galway Clinic coming up from the motorway that could slow you if the weather keeps going the way it is and the traffic slows down. Be careful of that. At the moment, it is manageable getting through the junction. Going through the junction, Galway Clinic, down to Coolock, you will start to slow up to Briar Hill, but thankfully no major congestion on the Ballybritchill carriageway in towards the Ballybam Road junction. That's your latest. Another update on the way shortly.
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0: Absolute pleasure to bring Ollie Turner in for what will probably just be a World Cup chat, Ollie.
5: No doubt about it. It's World Cup fever, even though we're not in it. And I'm personally glad we're not in it, given the political situation and what's going on over there with ICE agents and people being turned away at airports. Yeah, and it's fine. Just a horrid.
0: I would say this, though. There's been all sorts of dramas in all different World Cups. The second a ball is kicked, people tend to forget and just enjoy the game. That's what I'm looking forward to. I'm gonna have some nachos and fajitas tonight as I watch Mexico take on South Africa.
5: Listen, this is a tournament that has been in Russia and Qatar recent weeks. Like, so if you want politics,
0: come
5: and talk to FIFA. You know, Sepp Blatter might have stepped off the stage, but welcome Gianni Infantino, who's doing a great job defending ticket prices, saying, "Oh, sorry, lads, that's demand. I can get in for free, and that's all that matters." They're going to
0: direct quote there.
5: The Independent Republic of New York and New Jersey have opened their own investigation into ticket pricing, so watch this space. But it's officially starting with the opening ceremony. Shakira is going to be joined by Burna Boy as Colombia and Nigeria come together with their biggest pop stars for the official World Cup song.
0: Yeah.
5: Called Die Die.
0: Okay.
5: So,
0: apt.
5: If ever there was a portent of doom for a tournament.
0: Shakira and the World Cup just go hand in hand, so I think this is going to be good regardless. It's on RTE tonight from 6:15. It's going to be a long opening ceremony because the game kicks off at 8 o'clock. Yeah. So, yeah, looking forward to it, though. Yeah.
5: Wouldn't this be a great song for, like, the official theme tune of the Undertakers Association of Ireland? Die, die, we need the business. But this is D-A-I-D-A-I, which means, come on, Ali, let's go.
0: Okay, let's go.
5: It's Italian. So, that's going to kickstart the tournament. And then it's Mexico against South Africa, where, as you rightly say, Shakira had the theme tune going back 16 years ago. So she's still hanging around. They still have her number in FIFA when they need a World Cup song. Yeah. England, they're not out until Wednesday night. Scotland are out in the early hours against Haiti on 2 o'clock in the morning.
0: 2 in the morning.
5: Anyway, the Galway League are playing the DDSL in the semi-final of the Kennedy Cup today.
0: Not at 2 in the morning.
5: No, that'll be in the evening time. They had a great win on penalties over Kilkenny yesterday. The last of the Cumann na Munster finals are on today in Cairnmore. Pity about the weather, Gar. It's just gone a bit mucky. But it is meant to pick up tomorrow and it will be a nice weekend.
0: Okay.
5: Scorchio on Sunday for the sellout Galway Westmeath.
0: Brilliant.
5: Which will be brilliant. Plenty of Irish interest on day one of the Canadian Open. Corey Carrington, Seamus Power, Shane Lowry are all playing there. Leona Maguire is in action on the LPGA Tour. It's a team game, so they're playing pairs. She's with the American Lindy Duncan for the Dow Championship. And the World Cup of Darts starts in Frankfurt. Ireland begin their campaign against Singapore, and the Irish pairing are Willie O'Connor and Mickey Mansell.
0: Thank you very much, Ollie. Before we go, a prediction: World Cup winner in the FIFA World Cup soccer football.
5: Je crois que le français.
0: Okay,
5: French. Bien. The French will win it. They've just so much firepower.
0: Good team.
5: Elise and Mbappe up front. Dembele.
0: They're just good.
5: Everybody that they have ends in A.
0: Yeah, and they're all very good at football.
5: Kante. Yeah, they're all great.
0: All right, thank you very much, Ollie.
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0: 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Celebrities are getting up to all sorts of different shenanigans, and we're going to get a snap and figure it out.
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2: The first trailer for the Social Network sequel has been released. The Social Reckoning stars Jeremy Strong, Jeremy Allen White and Mikey Madison. Ridley Scott's set to receive an honorary Oscar. He's previously received nominations for The Martian and Gladiator, but has never won one. And Callum Turner says he finds speculation he'll play James Bond amusing. The actor is one of the rumoured frontrunners to replace Daniel Craig as 007.
0: I'm not going to go near the James Bond thing. It's been done to death. But I will go to the Ridley Scott Oscar nomination that's not a real Oscar. It's an honorary Oscar. What's that about?
2: So it's an honorary Oscar. So yeah, he's been nominated a few times. The Martian, Gladiator, Thelma and Louise, but he's never won one. So they want to honor him anyway. So they're going to just give him an honorary Oscar.
0: That's not how it works. I don't like that at all. You win an Oscar or you don't.
2: Well, I suppose the Academy Awards would disagree with you on that. And they're like, enough. We can do whatever we want, Gary Curran.
0: That's fair enough. I'm fair play to them. But they're making another movie, so I'm very, very happy. The Social Network was absolutely fantastic, starring Jesse Eisenberg back in the day as Mark Zuckerberg created Facebook. Now we're getting a sequel.
2: I'm really excited for this. So Jeremy Strong, who I'm a big fan of from Succession, and Jeremy Allen White, who's in The Bear, are in it. So the sequel has been released.
3: Enough! People around here understand that when I say no, that's the end of the debate. I'm not 2 years out of a dorm room anymore, Charlie. Look around.
0: Oh, that music was in the other one.
2: Was it?
0: Yeah.
4: I don't know what the girl thinks she's doing. She's disrupting.
0: It's going to be great. I'm looking forward to it. The Social Network, the first one was absolutely fantastic. So this one's called The Social Reckoning. The trailer's been released. You can go check it out online right now. Sarah Slevin, thank you so much for our snaps today. Here's Nina and 99 Red Balloons. Go away, BFM. 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
0: It is 8:46 on this Thursday morning. We're going to get one final traffic update from Johnny very, very shortly.
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9: As Sean McGovern goes down for his role in the murder of Noel Kirwan, Duck Egg's family speak publicly for the first and only time. 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
0: Right, final traffic catch up of the morning. I'm sure he's absolutely soaked at the moment. Johnny, what's the traffic like?
13: Well, it's busy from the Owenmore Coast Road Junction in as far as the AT roundabout. If you are on the school run to Gail Saldara or Skull Katrina, a bit of a heads up, you might be delayed because the traffic is at a standstill from AT roundabout into the junction of Ballylahon Road and all the way down to the entrance of the school. It might have cleared up in the last 2 or 3 minutes. That's ahead of you if you're on the school run there this morning. Elsewhere, Tume Road inbound, still the busiest stretch. I'll pass Rollstone. Those guys doing the road towards the Parkmore have got a nasty day for today, so maybe you can expect longer delays. Not quite as bad in the Headforth Road approach in towards Galway. And over on the west side of the city, still no major delays, just the Seamus Crook Road leading in towards the Quincentennial Bridge. Other roadworks today, Renmore Park will be ongoing, weather permitting, I suspect, and the same for Tonagaron in Corrindulla, and they're all working all day long. And then elsewhere, no major problems, Fall of Griffin Road inbound or Lower Salt Hill Road inbound. Nasty weather. Take care wherever you're going, and I'll talk to you again tomorrow morning for more updates.
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0: 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I'm back tomorrow from 6 a.m. here on your Big Bay Breakfast. We're going to be talking Love Island, World Cup and so much more as well, giving you a chance to win tickets to go and see Michael Bublé. Galway Talks on the way very, very shortly with Ollie Turner. Hope you have an absolutely fantastic day. Hopefully the weather gets a little bit better as well, and I will talk to you tomorrow morning. As well as that, make sure you head on to galwaybayfm.ie right now if you want to be in with a chance to win with the Cash Splash. 10 grand is to be won here on Galway Bay FM tomorrow.
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6: Good morning, I'm David Nevin. Our top stories at 9. City Council asked to show more urgency on home building and trial of man accused of trying to kill three children in Dublin to be shown CCTV evidence. Galway City Council is being asked to show more urgency when it comes to the delivery of housing. That's according to Councillor Alan Cheevers, who says translating plans and approvals into actual homes has been very slow. He says councillors recently zoned more land to accommodate an additional 5,000 new homes across the city. But Fianna Fáil Councillor Cheevers says there are existing land banks zoned for many years where nothing has happened.
7: For example, as I pointed out, the Ardon development, the land for development there, this has been talked about a number of years. There's been a plan done on it, but nothing has come about and no construction has happened. If I look at Merlin Woods, we had an affordable scheme there for over 107 units. And I found out today from the head of Housing Capital that this is further delayed. So I have serious concerns that the escalation by the local authority on construction is not happening. And I think if you look at our track records with local authorities across the country, we probably have one of the worst records.
6: CCTV footage will today be shown as part of the trial of a man accused of attempting to murder three children in Dublin. The alleged incident happened at Parnell Square on the afternoon of November 23rd, 2023. Riyad Bouchaker, who is 52 and of no fixed address, denies 8 charges, including assault causing harm and a knife offence. Reporter Emily Keegan says the jury yesterday heard from parents whose children were injured in the alleged attack, including the mother of a then 5-year-old girl.
8: The court heard the young girl was taken to Temple Street Hospital, where the first question her mother asked doctors was, is she dead? And she told the jury the girl was without oxygen to her brain for 40 minutes, which has caused severe damage to her brain. And she underwent emergency heart surgery on the day. And when asked how her daughter is doing now, the witness said she's currently in a wheelchair, nonverbal, learning to swallow again and can only blink to indicate yes or no.
6: Northern Ireland saw a second night of violence overnight, with police coming under sustained attack on the outskirts of Belfast. Reporter Barry White is there.
9: Petrol bombs, bricks and bottles were thrown at police in Glengormley, around 15 kilometres northwest of Belfast city centre last night. Earlier in the evening, around 200 protesters, many wearing balaclavas and face coverings, gathered near a hotel that houses about 100 asylum seekers. As riot police moved in to prevent the crowd reaching the hotel, violence broke out. A van was set alight and pushed towards police lines, while a nearby derelict building was also torched. Police responded with water cannon as officers came under sustained attack. The disorder continued for several hours before the area was finally brought under control shortly after midnight. Barry White in Belfast.
6: A group of around 30 protesters gathered outside St. Nicholas Collegiate Church last evening. They took to the streets as senior figures from across Europe attended an opening dinner hosted by MEP Maria Walsh for the European People's Party Summer University. The members of the Ireland-Palestine Solidarity Campaign are demanding stronger action over the ongoing conflict in Gaza. These protesters told James Varley they want the European Union to suspend its association agreement with Israel.
10: I can't stand by and watch this, and I'm ashamed to be a European, really and truly. I'm ashamed to be an Irish person when our government

0: absolutely standing by, and they're full of strong words and condemning Netanyahu or condemning whatever, but they literally will not. They will not go the next step and impose sanctions.
1: When what we need to do, what we need to do straight up, is sanction Israel, because Israel is the only thing that can stop the violence.
2: Well, Fine Gael and Fianna Fáil have been blocking that by territory bill for 8 years. They're about to water it down. Shame on them. Shame on all of them. Every single one.
3: And you can hear more from the protest on Galway Talks. The US has carried out fresh strikes on Iran. US Central Command says they were in response to threats against American forces and commercial shipping in the region. Tehran claims to have launched missiles at US military bases in Jordan, Kuwait and Bahrain overnight. Iran's military command has also declared the Strait of Hormuz is closed to all vessels. Donald Trump had said on Monday he expected a peace deal would be finalized in days. But yesterday, the US president explained his frustration with the delays.
4: If they had a nuclear weapon, there'd be no Israel, there'd be no Middle East. So we'll see what happens. We're really close to a deal, but they keep tapping us along. They keep playing us for suckers.
3: University of Galway has joined the top 1% of business schools after securing a Triple Crown international accreditation. The J.E. Cairn School of Business and Economics is now among an elite group of business schools in the world. It's been recognised with the Equus accreditation by the European Foundation for Management Development, Association to Advance Collegiate Schools of Business and Association of MBAs. It recognises the commitment to world-class teaching, research and real-world impact and involves a rigorous peer review process across a broad range of criteria. The death notices for Galway. Derek Carr, Ardour, Kilconnelly. 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Funeral arriving at St. Conleth's Church, Kilconnelly tomorrow, Friday, for Mass for Derek Carr at 12. Funeral afterwards to Kilconnelly Cemetery, family flowers only, donations to Diabetes Ireland. Michael, also known as Mick Lohan, Somerville, Moylaw, reposing at Gilmore's Funeral Home, Moylaw, today from 6 until 8. Removal afterwards to St. Patrick's Church, Moylaw. Mass for Mick Lohan tomorrow, Friday at 12. Funeral afterwards to Moylaw Cemetery. Family flowers only, donations to cancer research. Patricia, also known as Pat Collins, Barna, Galway, and formerly of Parnell Street, Ennis. Reposing at Daly's Mortuary Chapel, Francis Street, Ennis, today from 5 until 7. Funeral cortege arriving to Ennis Cathedral tomorrow, Friday, for Mass for Pat Collins at 11. Funeral afterwards to Drumcliff Cemetery. Bridie Joyce Ní Mullery, Ty Greenan, Barnadarig Tomb, in her 93rd year. Reposing at St. Anne's Funeral Home, Barnadarig, today from 6 until 8:30. 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Sean Duan, Gortro Ardrahan. Mass for Sean Duan in St. Teresa's Church, Laban, today at 12. Funeral afterwards to Laban Cemetery, house private. Claire McHugh, Ní Guinan, Raheen Kilcreest, Lochray. Funeral service at Shannon Crematorium, today at 12. Family flowers only, donations to the Irish Kidney Association. 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
7: We're going to start with soccer. The 2026 World Cup officially gets underway in Mexico City this evening. Mexico will open their group stage campaign against South Africa in the Azteca Stadium. An opening ceremony will precede that match, with Shakira and Burna Boy performing this year's World Cup anthem. The match itself kicks off at 8 o'clock. FIFA President Gianni Infantino has defended ticket prices for the World Cup at a press conference in the Mexican capital. Fan groups have expressed their outrage over what FIFA are charging. The Galway League will face the DDSL from Dublin in the semi-final of the Kennedy Cup this afternoon. That's after a dramatic penalty shootout win over Kilkenny in their quarter-final yesterday. The last of the coming a month's Gael finals are on today in Cairnmore. It will host the 11 hurling finals that are down for decision from 10 o'clock this morning. Plenty of Irish interest on day one of the Canadian Open Golf. Pádraig Carrington, Seamus Power and Shane Lowry are all in the field. On the LPGA Tour, Leona Maguire teams up with the American Lindy Duncan for the Dow Championship. The World Cup of Darts begins today in Frankfurt. Ireland's team of Willie O'Connor and Mickey Mansell open up their Group D campaign against Singapore. And finally in racing, there's an 8-race card in Leopardstown this evening. The first goes to post at 5:30.
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7: Well, it's going to be a dull and wet morning with widespread rain early on, and then that will quickly become patchy, dull, damp and rather breezy for most of the days, and top temperatures of 14 to 17 degrees.
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7: Majinwa Winter Nagaliva. Well, it's Ollie Turner sitting in for John this morning. We'll be catching up with John Morley and Sarah in Dublin a little bit later on in the programme. They're up there at a big fancy glitzy awards ceremony. But coming up in a few moments, we're going to talk about a ban on public drinking in the Tuam Municipal District, which is set to be introduced in a couple of weeks. Has Trump taken the shine off the World Cup? And are Ireland better off missing out? Can amateur theatre and musicals survive given the rising costs of putting pressure on societies to perform? Protesters target the EU gathering in Galway over the Gaza response. 95,000 children are living in consistent poverty. Men encouraged to take one step at a time during Men's Health Week, which is coming up next week. We are going to be talking to a man who's undergoing a 340-kilometre charity cycle to honour little blue hero Saoirse. Galway Bay FM, Sarah and John, as I mentioned, are up at the Justice Media Awards. And we're joined in studio for our music morning with the legendary Don Stiff. All of that coming up between now and 12. Welcome into the programme. It's Ollie Turner, as I mentioned, with you from now until 12 o'clock. If you've any thoughts, drop us a text or a WhatsApp to 086 38 33 553. Well, there's plenty of talk in the newspapers and in the media over the last couple of days about the drinking ban that has come in Tuam MD, and it looks like other municipal districts in Galway are going to be following suit as well. Tuam area councillors have unanimously passed new bylaws forbidding the consumption of alcohol in public places in the district from next month. And here to talk to me about this particular decision and I suppose to delve a little bit further into how this has come about is Councillor Sean Kniff. Sean, thanks for popping into us this morning. I know that the background to this goes back a couple of years, so maybe you can talk to me about why it concerns you and the councillors in the Tuam Municipal District about, I suppose, drinking in public, which is causing the problems and has led to this.
8: Yes, good morning. Good morning, Ollie. Thank you very much. Yeah, this has been an ongoing issue in the Tuam municipal area, particularly in Tuam. And really, members of the public who consistently, you know, approached public reps, myself included, explaining that public benches were being occupied. There was long periods of the day where there'd be people drinking on benches. They'd be in public places. And it just isn't conducive to people enjoying parks and public spaces. And there was general concern about it. So I brought this to the municipal district. I explained the situation. We had a motion passed, which meant we wanted to propose new bylaws to look into them. This proposal was passed in October 24, and then we had to wait until the local community safety partnership was set up, which was really October 2025. I put together a report that was sent into the local community partnership. It was supported by the Gardaí. the local community safety partnership supported it, and that got the ball rolling.
7: Well, I mean, the law was in place already. I mean, there's, you know, there was obviously restrictions or penalties for anybody who was causing disturbances in public. So what's different now to what would have been there?
8: This bylaw is very precise. The Gardaí had have general powers without this bylaw, you know, in relation to loitering or, you know, maybe drunk and disorderly or public nuisance, all those sort of things. This is very, very precise. The Gardaí can now approach people who are drinking in public places, say that there's a new bylaw in Tuam, the Tuam Municipal District, the whole area. You can't be drinking in public places. They have powers. They can confiscate the drink originally. They can give advice that they confiscate the drink if it's needed, and then eventually it will move on to a fine. Now, the fine is €75, so it's not insignificant. And or even pouring the drink out or pouring it down the drain, you know, these all these things are very specific to the drinking, and it's the drinking that is the sort of the gateway for all the sort of other problems it causes.
7: Well, how big a problem had it become in Tuam? Because you mentioned it's now the Tuam Municipal District, so this affects Corraffin and Headford and Dunmore and Barnajarrig and Abingamoy just as much. But is this just purely a Tuam town issue that has led to this point?
8: Well, I'm not 100% sure. I think there's drinking throughout the district, but certainly in Tuam, it had got to the state where it was at a tipping point, really, where people were saying it's a little bit too much of this. We were under pressure as public reps, and we got the ball moving. See, the difficulty is the drinking is a sort of the gateway. Next thing, then you know, there's a bit of antisocial behaviour. People can't enjoy the public spaces. There's quite a big environmental impact. Some habitats are being ruined. They're sitting there all day. There's a lot of littering, and obviously there aren't public toilets everywhere, so that's another issue that has to be dealt with. Where do they go, the toilet and all that? So there's a big impact on the community life of people. So I can't say that it was only in Tuam, but it certainly was in Tuam.
7: Yeah, and obviously that's where the reports came from, and the appeals from members of the public. Were we talking about a particular demographic here? I mean, are these young lads with a bag of cans causing trouble? Mm-hmm. Are there homeless people? Who are we talking about here, Sean?
8: I think it's a bit of a mixed demographic. You have people that would be sort of homeless, perhaps not necessarily, but some were homeless. There were other people that were not homeless that would gather and just spend a lot of the day drinking. And then say that'd be in certain locations, maybe behind the shopping centre or in the Rory O'Connor Park, but in the main park, be a lot of young lads drinking on benches and just summer evenings. There's always a sort of a persistent hardcore that maybe they have drink issues, which maybe they do. But it was just at the point now where it was just getting a bit too prevalent, and it had to be something precise to give the Gardaí the powers, the soft powers originally, and then the powers to fine. Just to try and deal with it, you know.
7: I suppose, in particular, if you get down to the geography of Tuam, could you explain where some of this drinking was going on that was causing issues for families or for people who are trying to enjoy the town and the spaces that are there?
8: I think the most easily observed drinking was around the Mill Museum and around the Miller's House, just there by Shop Street Bridge. There was a continual presence of people drinking there, and so you've got kids going back and over to school. It's a public thoroughfare, and you know that it's just off-putting. Nobody can stop and enjoy the lovely riverbank, or you know. So I think that certainly for me, when I saw what was going on there, I said this is not right. This is too much, and there was a sort of a menace to the atmosphere there. It started off where a few people were having a couple of drinks, but then it kind of became a bit territorial, where they felt that, you know, this is our business here.
7: We should hang out.
8: So I think this is going to be over the next 7th of July. It's coming in, so from that point the guards will, you know, start moving it in the right direction, you know.
7: So when you say it's coming in 7th of July, I suppose there's a document here with all of the official bylaws, and it's all very legal about section 199 and 131 of the Local Government Act. But when we get down to it, Sean, ultimately I suppose what we're saying is, what is new now? What is the Article 18 now that they talk of an offence? So yes. What's going to be, you know, what guards and traffic wardens are now looking for, that they can say, okay, that now is under the new bylaw, that is an offence. What are people doing specifically that is now an offence under the new bylaw?
8: The great thing about this bylaw is that it's very, very precise and targeted. If you are possession of alcohol and you are consuming it in a public place, you come under this act. Now, what I really like about this is that the public place, the actual definition is very broad. So you're talking about churches, churchyards, cemeteries, open spaces, public parks, canal banks, canals, riverbanks, any outdoor places where the public have access and use. So it's very broad. So you're on the streets, so you can't just say, I think this is private land, I might get stuck into a few cans here, you know. It's you know, it's everywhere.
7: Any public space. Okay.
8: Now, the great thing too, Ollie, if I may say, is that it would not affect, obviously, there's a lot of business in the town that might have tables outside and your drink, and you might be served alcohol with your lunch or your dinner or having a few drinks. That's all perfectly fine. And the same with large festivals.
7: Well, I'd imagine there'd have to be a certain amount of common sense here, yes, as well, absolutely, in terms of the application, yeah, of this. But the other thing I'd say, Sean, is, you know, you mentioned some of the unfortunate individuals who perhaps, as you say, have drink issues or maybe have come into mental health issues, and, you know, they're being hit with on-the-spot fines, many of whom probably can't afford, yeah, €75 or an on-the-spot fine. So I don't know, how effective will that be? Or do you think this will definitely target the young lads who are hovering and, as you say, trying to create a territory for themselves, yeah, yeah, and that might just scupper their plans to be hovering and, you know, maybe causing a bit of a nuisance for families trying to use the area?
8: Yeah, I because the Gardaí are trained in dealing with members of the public, and they know that as they approach members of the public that are drinking, they know their circumstances generally. So, I mean, giving fines mightn't be the thing, but certainly if you confiscate the alcohol, that's a major deterrent, you know. So, and of course, if they may even speak to social workers. I don't know how detailed the guards would get, but we have to, the whole premise of this is to prevent the drinking and then see what happens after that.
7: I suppose drinking is one element. I'm not so sure that it's any worse now than it was in our time, Sean, going back, but is it just the start maybe of a bigger issue that might need to be addressed, or was the drinking the main thing that congregated people?
8: I think that it was at a tipping point. It really was at a tipping point where it had to be dealt with. I think the drink brings the antisocial behaviour, it brings the catcalling, it brings the people aren't, they don't, I've noticed, say, in the Miller's College, they don't walk through, there's a lovely little walk through, they stop doing it. And actually, we had a couple of instances where in the Miller's house, where they would be holding, say, a meeting for one thing or another, you know, we would have to be there to make sure that the people are a bit frightened coming through. Because, you know when you see a group of men drinking, mainly men, there's an odd woman, but generally it's just a little bit disconcerting.
7: Intimidating as well.
8: A little bit intimidating. So yeah, that should be gone now, you know.
7: Yeah, of course, we did hear at the meeting on Monday as well, quite a number of submissions, I think 9 in total, were sent in. Who did they come from, and were they all in agreement with the change of the bylaws? Was there any dissenting voice saying, no, just leave it alone?
8: That was the excellent thing. We got some very detailed submissions. We got them from the Tuam Community Centre, Tuam Community Council, Tuam Tidy Towns, Tuam Shopping Centre, and a lot of people particularly concerned with the environment as well, saying that certain, the mallard duck and different things, they can't thrive there. There's a constant presence of humans, of people there, throwing cans and bottles and all that carry on. So it was a very, very comprehensive vote of approval for this bylaw. You know, the habitat damage, you know, that it really upsets people. Along the Nanny River through Tuam, there's a wonderful selection of habitats, and in a certain place by the Shop Street Bridge and up along there, it was dying, you know. The grass was worn, the whole environment was being changed by this. So there was huge support from that perspective. So it was a very broad and comprehensive support throughout the town, across many organisations. So it was a great, it definitely reflected what the public wanted.
7: When news of the bylaws being passed on Monday hit the news, it was amazing how quickly the other municipal districts rode in behind it. Were you delighted to see that as well, that perhaps this could now spread countywide very quickly?
8: Well, I was, Ollie, because it's really common sense that we have this in place. But I see Athenry or Moore doing it, and Loughrea and that sort of thing. So it's great. It makes great common sense. And, as we say ourselves, the municipal districts need to plough their own furrow. They need to deal with issues, not waiting for the council, the main council, to deal with everything. So I think The great thing about the municipal districts, if one municipal district comes up with something that's very good, the other municipal districts could follow. And I'm sure maybe the Tuam municipal district will follow other municipal districts on other issues. I know we're battling with parking at the moment. We don't seem to have the power to deal with it comprehensively yet in Tuam. We're getting there through. We're trying to get bylaws there. So, you know, it's a good thing to have five different municipal districts approaching problems.
7: All told, were you happy with the timeline and how quickly these bylaws were implemented, given the, I suppose, the relatively still new lifespan of the current MD committee of seven councillors that are there? You know, this obviously grew legs pretty quickly from the initial thoughts of trying to change things back in 2024. But once, I suppose, the council got their teeth into it, it all happened very quickly.
8: For me, it was a fantastic example of local democracy in action. The public spoke to public representatives. Public representatives brought it to the municipal district meeting. A motion was passed. That motion then went to the local community safety partnership. Declan Geraghty from my own party went in there. He argued for it. He explained it. And then that was carried. The Gardaí agreed with it. Then it came back. The county council very expeditiously drew up the details of the bylaws. The bylaws have come back to ourselves in the Tuam municipal district. We've agreed them. So it happened very, I'd say, was it 6, 7, 8 months? Which is a record, I think, to a huge piece of legal and administrative work like this, a public consultation. And I have to thank Marie Nicholson and Joe from the council. They were absolutely amazing. And they, in everything that was said to them, they summarised it perfectly in the, you know, summary of why the bylaws are needed. So I think it was a fantastic success from Galway County Council, from the municipal district, from everybody involved, you know?
7: Well, 7th of July is the proof of the pudding is in the eating, but I think if the weather continues like this, I don't think there'll be too much worry about anybody being out drinking in public. But Councillor Sean Kinniff, thanks for coming in and well done. The final approval at this week's meeting, of course, following a period of public consultation, but those drinking bylaws in the Tuam MD, be interesting to see how quickly they can be applied in the other MDs if that is their wish. The time now is 9:25.
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7: Now, the 2026 FIFA World Cup was supposed to be a celebration of football, but the tournament is already being overshadowed by controversy, from immigration concerns and debate over the role of ICE agents at major sporting events, to the refusal of entry of a top Somalian referee despite holding a valid visa. Questions are being asked about whether politics is beginning to overshadow the sport. Professor Daniel Carey, lecturer in English Media and Creative Arts at the University of Galway, joins me on the line as well. Good morning to you, Daniel. I suppose, like, the FIFA World Cup creates great excitement, but I think we'd all agree there certainly has been a shadow cast over the build-up to this year's tournament.
16: Well, there's no doubt about that. I suppose it's characteristic of President Trump, but he always seems to get the lion's share of the attention. So he's doing it even with an event on the scale of the World Cup.
7: I'm kind of smiling to myself as well when I see New York and New Jersey have launched an investigation into the ticket pricing of FIFA as well. So just for anybody who mightn't be aware, and we saw, of course, was it the NBA basketball game as well, where Trump was booed during the week as well. Like, what's the dynamic of New Yorkers vis-a-vis the rest of America?
16: Well, they're a pretty avid bunch, as you have been indicating, and Trump attended the third game in the NBA Finals Series between the New York Knicks and the San Antonio Spurs, and he didn't get a very warm reception. A lot of placards outside, a lot of very, very loud booing. Trump was asked afterwards when he returned to Washington about it and declared that he'd had a lot of support there. But that's the usual spin that he tries to put on things. Anybody who was looking at the footage, there was no mistaking it.
7: Now, of course, you know, the big talking point was whether Iran would even play in this tournament. They qualified by right. They're now going to be based in Mexico during the tournament. But they must make fleeting visits to play their group matches in Los Angeles and Seattle. I'm sure those fixtures in particular must be high on the priority list for the security services, who I'm sure will be working overtime to try and make sure this tournament goes off without anything really too sinister happening.
16: That's an amazingly complicated proposition, as you say. In the case of Iran, it's particularly challenging. So they'll make fleeting visits, as you were saying. They're kind of relocating their training base to Tijuana, Mexico. They were originally supposed to be in Tucson, Arizona. So they kind of come in for a, I don't know, less than 24-hour period, rush back to Mexico. Whether they're going to be able to get any fans there. There are plenty of Iranian Americans, of course, who would love to support the team. So people who are in the U.S. By right, whether anybody from the outside can actually attend these games is an open question.
7: And this is, I suppose, the nub of the whole issue. Will people of certain origin be afraid to go and support their countries for fear of being nabbed by ICE agents going into or coming out of or even inside the stadia?
16: That is totally understandable. And, I mean, there have been reassurances of a kind from, you know, Mark Wayne Mullen, who's the, you know, Secretary for Homeland Security. You have Andrew Giuliani, son of Rudy Giuliani, who's head of the U.S. Task Force on the World Cup. You know, they both indicated that no plans for ICE raids. But, I mean, that's got to ring pretty hollow for anybody who is concerned about their fate. And normally, when countries have hosted the World Cup, they've suspended the more rigorous rules that might be in place in relation to immigration. In the U.S., certainly you have the visa process, so that's one respect in which, as you've already alluded to, it's difficult to get into the country. But gathering around stadiums where you could be a target seems like maybe a bit of a risk, put it that way.
7: I just wonder, even with Trump, from all that he's talked about the World Cup, I don't think he's ever acknowledged the fact that Mexico and Canada are part of this deal as well, that the World Cup is just the U.S.
16: No, I mean, it is... it is a continent participating and hosting hosting an event. No, they're not getting much look in. We don't have that much in the way of information on the restrictions, at least in terms of refusal rate that's going on for visa applications in Mexico and Canada. We have a pretty good idea in the U.S., and it's very high. There are obviously some countries that are participating where there's an entire ban, and you've already indicated the issue with the Somali referee. And then there's other countries where there are restrictions on visa eligibility and so on. It's an expensive and complicated process, usually involves an interview, usually involves a lot of expense. You have to show valid tickets. So there's a real chicken and egg problem for people who want to attend, quite apart from, you know, their own assessment of the risk factor involved in going.
7: And the physical cost, which we've heard about as well, FIFA trying to defend the massive costs of tickets, like they're over twice the price of the tickets from Qatar, in many cases up to 9-10 times the price when it gets to the latter end of the tournament. And then we talked and we heard about New York, in particular New Jersey, the cost of public transport. So this is going to be a very expensive World Cup, is it not, Daniel, for fans?
16: It doesn't. FIFA doesn't seem to have been overly concerned about this, which is really pretty troubling. I mean, it is a world game. It's a game for everybody, and you know, normally the broadcast rights are made widely available. You don't have to have, you know, special subscriptions or anything like that, as we've seen in other contests. So it's meant to be available to everybody, a game for the people, and to see that it's really now either you're expending all of or more than your disposable income or going into serious debt is troubling. Now, sports are an expensive proposition anyway. That's become true over the last many years. But this is entering a new level of extreme. And I suppose it's an element of the elite event-driven, and in this case, every 4 years. So save up your money if you want to attend.
7: And that's fine, you know, if we're, you know, a first world country where you have a certain level of income where you can say maybe 2-3 years out, right, I'm going to plan for this and I'm going to, you know, put away, you know, 5,000-7,000 euros, dollars, whatever you want to call it. But they are like multiples of what the annual salary would be for the supporters of many of the poorer countries who've made it to this World Cup.
16: Yeah, and of course you see similar things in the Olympics. You know, that those tickets have become extraordinarily expensive. So we have these, yeah, you couldn't call them unique because they happen every 4 years, but they're kind of unique on the calendar, put it that way. You know, the World Cup has now expanded to 48 teams, and you're getting, and it's a brilliant thing when countries that haven't appeared for decades, you know, get a chance to attend the event. And if you saved up your money, it's more likely than not that your team isn't going to get in. I mean, that's a fact of life. But we are seeing a very distributed participation in the tournament itself. That's a brilliant thing. It's less brilliant when people who are struggling and in countries that are not wealthy then want to participate fully, want to support their teams as much as the wealthy countries would want to do.
7: I keep thinking to myself, and I made this point going back a couple of months ago when we were building up to the World Cup playoffs, and ultimately I suppose we were shattered to lose that penalty shootout to Czechia so that Ireland didn't manage to qualify. But part of me is wondering, were we better off not qualifying for this particular World Cup, giving everything that's going on and giving the huge Irish diaspora in the United States? What do you think the mood would be amongst Irish fans out there as regards this World Cup, regardless of the fact that Ireland are in it or not?
16: That's a very interesting question, Ollie. Yeah, I think many of those similar thoughts will have occurred to people of, well, you know, maybe this was one to miss out on, close as we came, obviously, to entering the tournament itself. And we'll be able to support Scotland and, you know, no doubt other countries that we'll be rooting for in the process. I mean, it would have been less difficult for Irish fans to attend. I mean, I assume that people would have access to the ESTA system. Now, that takes a while to get visas. It's not tremendously expensive, about $40, I think, to get one. Other countries, it's more closer to $200. Got to have an in-person interview. So there would have been certain advantages that Ireland would have had of being, you know, from the privileged countries, put it that way. But we'll have to, you know, sit back and watch it on the sofa, I guess.
7: Final point, Daniel. I know there's a lot going on. You mentioned the NBA finals, which is probably garnering most of the column inches and TV minutes on American TV right now. But is there any excitement in the USA about the World Cup, given they're in it themselves? Or is it something that might take a week or two after they've played their opening game to maybe finally get the public over there in the USA fully engaged?
16: I think it'll be the latter. As you say, there's a kind of rhythm and to the sports fixtures. You know, the hockey finals are going on, ice hockey finals are going on at the same time as the NBA finals. So you kind of have to, excuse me, clear those out of the way, and then you can get on to the big ticket item of the World Cup. I mean, soccer, as they call it in the U.S., has never been as high profile. And the U.S., even though in baseball they call it the World Series, they're American-focused events. The World Cup is different, and the U.S. doesn't dominate. And I think that always sticks a little bit in the American craw, put it that way. They would like to be the preeminent power, the preeminent team, the dominant one. I found that difficult to do in the case of football.
7: Yeah, listen, Professor Daniel Carey, thanks a million for chatting to us this morning. It's going to be interesting whatever happens with the World Cup, especially when it gets to the latter stages. Will all the big guns be there? Well, they're mostly European teams that are in the upper echelons of the betting. Spain and France, the top two. England are there, third favourites. You also have Germany, the Netherlands, and sandwiched in between Brazil and Argentina. I'd imagine between that lot, you're going to have a winner. Is there going to be a surprise package this year? Maybe a Japan could get to a quarterfinal or a semi-final. They've got some great players. Mexico and South Africa kickstart the tournament tonight. Before that, you're going to have Shakira performing the World Cup song, which is Die Die.

0: were just as well.
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0: It's another hectic weekend with four Galway GAA teams in championship action. On Saturday, the Galway senior ladies are at home to Tyrone in Tuam Stadium at 2 o'clock. While at 5 o'clock, the All-Ireland Minor Hurling semi-final will see Galway take on Limerick in Cusick Park Ennis. Then on Sunday, the Galway senior footballers are at home to Westmeath in Pearse Stadium at 2 o'clock. While at the same time, the Galway senior camogie team travel to Walsh Park to take on Waterford in round 2 of the championship.
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0: Welcome back to Galway Talks. It's Ollie Turner with you until 12 noon. Well, this weekend is a really exciting one for so many amateur musical societies right around the country. And here in Galway, we're no different because we have more than our fair share heading down to the Gleneagle Hotel in Killarney to the INEC Arena for the annual AIMS Awards, the Association of Irish Music Societies. Every year, they honour the very best, and this year is no different. And we're delighted that Jerry Sweeney from AIMS, who's, I think, down there at the moment, Jerry, you've already arrived in Killarney for the big event, so it should be, I'm sure, already the excitement is mounting for what should be an amazing occasion.
10: Good morning, Ollie. Yes, we have the calm before the storm. Yeah, the groups will really start arriving from today, and by Saturday night, we shall have 1,400 people for the banquet and award ceremony.
0: Yeah, and like groups coming from all four corners of Ireland as well. Of course, here in Galway, we know, of course, you're involved with Ballinasloe. They're more than well covered as well, with five nominations for Ballinasloe, five as well for Claremorris, who've got plenty of Galway people involved, eight for Castlebar, three for Ballinrobe, three for Nine Arches in Clare Galway. Galway Musical Society have two nominations, and Galway University Musical Society have three. So the West of Ireland, I mean, the strength of musicals has never been as strong, has it, Gerry?
10: No, and but the standard of musicals throughout the country is absolutely phenomenal. It really is. The level of performances and, you know, the direction, just the general standard it's absolutely phenomenal.
0: I suppose one of the things I'm always looking at as well is, you talk about the standard, but the production standards are gone through the roof. I mean, in most cases, we're at least at semi-professional level. And I wonder, Gerry, is it sustainable? Because we hear that so many groups are spending north of 40, 50 grand every year minimum on, you know, costumes and the screens. I saw Frozen in Ballinrobe. It's just an extraordinary big screen at the back as well. Have you any concerns over the amount of money that groups are spending on their musicals?
10: I don't. I think groups are, for the most part, sensible enough in their spending and they budget their shows. And, you know, a lot of the groups have to do fundraising concerts or whatever during the year to help support the shows. But I think really the standard has come so big because of all of the youth schools, and, you know, kids are now, like when I started out back in the 80s, the Billy Barrys in Dublin were the only show in town for youth. Now every town and village has youth groups and dance groups and youth drama groups. And like, you see kids now of 12, 13, 14, and they're absolutely phenomenal and really confident and so well polished that the standard is just getting better and better the whole time.
0: And we see that as well, because outstanding youth performance is one category I'm really looking forward to. Shout out to Michael Farrell from Dunmore, who was competing. He's with Claremorris, who had a brilliant production of Charlie and the Chocolate Factory. Also Abby Flatley from the same production is up, as is Rhea Mae Murphy from Ballinrobe for her role in Frozen as well. So as you say, you're going to have awards given out tonight to people probably from the age of 80 to down to 8 and everybody in between.
10: Yeah, and you know, that's the great thing about community theatre. You get them from, as I said, 9 to 90 in the same production and all having a great time together and really enjoying entertaining their fellow townies or, you know, community, which is really what musical theatre, no more than amateur drama. It's what it's all about.
0: When is the actual ceremony then, Gerry? When will we start looking
10: at the ceremony? The ceremony is on Saturday night.
0: Okay, so we'll start.
10: It's on Saturday night.
0: We'll start to get results in from kind of 8, 9 o'clock, that type of thing, or a little bit later.
10: Yeah. Probably a little bit earlier, even the I suppose for about 7, 8 o'clock, the actual awards ceremony will start, because there are so many to get through.
0: Gotcha.
10: And hopefully we'll be nearly finished by midnight.
0: Yeah, well, best wishes with that. There's lots of awards to get through. But Gerry, thanks. I let you back to the organising of the Ames Awards there. That's Gerry Sweeney from the Ames Committee. And I suppose you look at all of the groups that are nominated there. I mentioned the three in the Outstanding Youth Performance. I better mention a couple of more as well. Ballinasloe also have Patrick Byrne, who played Lord Farquaad in Shrek. He's up for Best Comedian, as is Ballinrobe's Ethan McNee as Olaf. Claremorris' Best Comedian, Nicole Scott played Mrs. Gloop. Ballinasloe's Emily Nicalli as Fiona in Shrek. The Nine Archers well represented as well. Their best supporting actor, Adam Carr as Herod in Jesus Christ Superstar. Best of luck to you, Adam. Claire Morris also have a supporting actress nominee in Mary Dempsey as Mrs. Bucket. Galway University Music Society have got a best actor and best actress nomination, so that's very good for them. Jonathan Newman and Kate Timothy in Follies. Ballinrobe's best actress, Lorna Dennehy. As I go through the individual ones as well, the male singer nominee for Nine Archers is Jamie Callanan, good man Jamie, who played Jesus. Muse Productions in Shannon have Nathan Canning from Portumna. Good man, Nathan. He played Roger in Rent. He's up for Best Male Singer. You also have Ballinasloe's Best Female Singer, Hannah Wright, who played the dragon in Shrek. And, of course, the Best Director, Keith Hanley from Galway University Musical Society. And the Spirit of Ames Award nominee, Galway Musical Society's Declan Gardner. There's some of the individuals. All those groups I mentioned earlier on, they're up for group awards as well. Sean Power from Twin Productions joins me as well here in studio. And we heard from Jerry there, Sean. I mean, you're involved in this for many a long year. Do you think musicals and the whole musical society world right now is as strong as it's ever been, or have things changed slightly?
11: I think it's very, very strong, even talking to the various adjudicators over the last few years. And when they go around the country to adjudicate the various categories, they just find it difficult to pick the winner, if you like, at the end of the day, because the standard is so, so huge.
0: It's difficult enough as well because many of these musicals are performed over multiple nights. Do people involved in the musical know that the Ames judge is there on a particular night, that they can up their game or try and be as get to bed early the night before?
11: Well, I know over the years sometimes some societies and committees may not tell the cast that an adjudicator is in, because it is an amateur world. And even though, as you mentioned earlier on, that it is semi-professional, and it really, really is, and we can go into that in a while, but you know, some people can get very nervous and very conscious of an adjudicator being there, and then get beat themselves up if they perform something wrong on the night. But in general, there's no harm knowing that there's an adjudicator there. Every night you're being adjudicated by an audience. The first time an audience is going to see the show, whether they heard good things about it from a previous night, you still have to perform on the night, whether it's an adjudicator or the audience are adjudicating you as well.
0: I suppose selling tickets, that's the bottom line, Sean. Well, is there huge pressure in having to sell out to cover your costs?
11: There really is, and you know, I'm working on The Wiz for the annual summer musical under Twin Productions, and at the moment, like, we have to start fundraising for that, and this has got great traction over the last number of years when we brought the idea to Michael Diskin, Lord rest him, in the Town Hall Theatre, and further on with Fergal McGrath, who's been very, very cooperative and very, very good with Brian Power and myself in putting our shows together. But you do have to fundraise, because you don't know if a show is going to sell out, and sometimes you might get a sellout towards the end of a run, whereas really, if you don't sell at the start of a run, it can be difficult to cover your costs.
0: Is it difficult to put on, let's say, seven nights of shows? Is it easier to pick like three, four nights?
11: No, I always felt, even when I was chairman of Galway Musical Society and we directed and choreographed that for many, many years, we always felt that we had to get as far as six to seven shows, and if you could get beyond two and eight. Because at the very end of the day, it could be, if on one particular year we did Spamalot with Twin Productions and we only got five nights, that's all that was available to us, and the show lost money, but if we got one more night, it would have got us over the line.
0: Okay. So that's the balancing act, isn't it? Trying to get that middle ground as well. How far in advance do you pick a musical show, cast it, get the rights? Or how difficult is it to get certain rights? We saw Frozen. There's a couple of different Frozens, I think, in the Ames Awards this weekend. That obviously has only just come out as well. So how quickly do you go looking for the rights to a musical that you fancy, that you want to put on?
11: Right around the country, and the great thing about Ames, I don't know if you mentioned it, Ali, the great thing about Ames is that it embraces everyone from all over the country, the north and south, and it's fantastic. What they do, you have committees changing every year, year in, year out. Some people understand the system and how it works. You can't get the rights to any show that you want, and people have said, "Would you not do Les Mis? Would you not do you know, whatever might be out there, Hamilton, etc., all the new ones on the block." Frozen became available in the last year and a half. Dear Evan Hansen, who's starting to do the rounds. Fantastic shows, but you don't have the rights and can't get these shows, and you have to work with the licensees, whether it's in America, whether it's in England, and you do have to work in advance to get those rights and make sure you work within the lines and they're restrictions on how you put on a show. You can't touch them, you can't change them, you have to do it their way. And you do work, you could be working a year in advance. I'm sure we'd be all at Ames weekend, this weekend from tomorrow up until Sunday. A lot of people will be talking about the various shows that they're looking into doing, etc. And it's very, very exciting, but you do have to plan in advance.
0: Mentioned The Wiz. We've got a minute and a half left here. I'll play a little bit of Ease On Down the Road in a moment, one of the big songs from that. This is The Wizard of Oz. Is it a different type of story?
11: It is. People might recall it. So it is based on The Wizard of Oz, and it's a funky Motown musical. People might recall that Michael Jackson was in it. That was one of his first, maybe his only theatrical role outside of all the business.
0: This is it, with Diana Ross.
11: Correct, yeah. Right. Diana Ross, she played a school teacher as opposed to the Dorothy. She was the Dorothy character, but she played as a school teacher because her age was so different. She was a lot older, and the studios wanted her to be part of the show. Funky. It's Motown, and the music in it is fantastic.
0: When is it on, John?
11: It runs from the 18th of August until the 23rd at the Black Box Theatre this year.
0: Beautiful. Looking forward to that. And as ever, I suppose the rehearsals and everything to do with it are underway already. You're into the middle of it.
11: Yeah, we embrace the full community, if you like. We have opened our doors on the Trim Productions. We opened our doors to all the various performing and dance schools around the county and the city and county, and we have a 140 looking to be involved in this particular production. We've nailed it down to about 70. They're all part. Some of them are part of a summer camp, and some of them are brought in as members, as adults for
0: good,
11: the for
0: good
11: the
0: luck
11: show.
0: With that, Sean. I'm sure we'll give people plenty of chances to get tickets well in advance. But good luck to everybody heading to the Ames Awards this coming weekend. It's going to be a fantastic one, and I know there'll be plenty of success.
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4: Good morning, I'm David Nevin. The US has launched a second round of airstrikes on Iran this morning. It follows a warning from President Donald Trump that Tehran would pay the price for stalled peace negotiations. The US military said it targeted military surveillance capabilities, communication systems and air defense sites. Iran responded with strikes targeting US military bases in Bahrain, Kuwait and Jordan. Iran's military command also warned it would fire on any vessel trying to pass through the Strait of Hormuz. Professor of International Relations at the London School of Economics and Political Science, Fawaz Yerges, says the danger lies in Iran overplaying its hand.
5: We know this president. He is basically temperamental. He is chaotic. He gets very angry. I could easily see a scenario where the controlled escalation spiral out of control. And this is a danger for Iran and the world, because any kind of return to full hostilities would really mean basically catastrophe for the energy infrastructure.
4: Galway City Council is being asked to show more urgency when it comes to the delivery of housing. That's according to Councillor Alan Cheevers, who says translating plans and approvals into actual homes has been very slow. He says councillors recently zoned more land to accommodate an additional 5,000 homes across the city. But Fianna Fáil Councillor Cheevers says there are existing land banks zoned for many years where nothing has happened.
6: For example, as I pointed out, the Ardon development, the land for development there, this has been talked about a number of years. There's been a plan done on it, but nothing has come about and no construction has happened. If I look at Merlin Woods, we had an affordable scheme there for over 107 units. And I found out today from the head of Housing Capital that this is further delayed. So I have serious concerns that the escalation by the local authority on construction is not happening. And I think if you look at our track record with local authorities across the country, we probably have one of the worst records.
4: Researchers at the University of Galway have gained a greater insight into the role inflammation plays in the progression of Huntington's disease. The inherited disease causes the progressive death of nerve cells in the brain, affecting functional abilities. The study, published in the journal Communications Medicine, focused on the part of the brain that plays a role in emotion processing, decision making and cognitive control. It then looked at how that correlates with the degree of cell death and type and severity of symptoms. University of Galway professor Andrea Kakowski from the School of Pharmacy and Medical Sciences is lead author of the study, and she says the findings on inflammation will help with approaches to treatments.
7: These new pathways that we identified, they can serve as a biomarker. This is very important because the disease is genetic. People will develop Huntington's disease, but we are unsure when during their lifetime. And people are living in fear that when the disease will kick off, like in their 40s, in their 50s, in their 60s. And if we can use these findings, identify those that already developed neuroinflammation, we can start the treatment early and hopefully prevent the death of the nerve cells. The finding is also very important because at the moment there are many therapeutic approaches that are trying to stop the production of and accumulation of the mutant Huntington protein. But besides that, if we can dampen the immune response, we can achieve better therapeutic outcomes.
4: A group of around 30 protesters gathered outside St. Nicholas Collegiate Church last evening. They took to the streets as senior figures from across Europe attended an opening dinner for the European People's Party Summer University, hosted by MEP Maria Walsh. The members of the Ireland-Palestine Solidarity Campaign are demanding stronger action over the ongoing conflict in Gaza. And these protesters want the EU to suspend its association agreement with Israel.
8: I can't stand by and watch this. And I'm ashamed to be a European, really and truly.
3: I'm ashamed to be an Irish person when our government is absolutely standing by, and they're full of strong words and condemning Netanyahu or condemning whatever, but they literally will not go the next step and impose sanctions.

0: when what we need to do straight up is sanction Israel, because Israel is the only thing that can stop the violence.
1: Well, Fine Gael and Fianna Fáil have been blocking that by Territory's Bill for 8 years. They're about to water it down. Shame on them. Shame on all of them. Every single one.
2: 12 police officers were injured and 16 arrests were made in a second night of violence in Northern Ireland. Demonstrators were blasted with water cannon after hurling bricks and petrol bombs. The family of the victim in Monday night's stabbing, which sparked the unrest, say the trouble is disgusting. Groups set a van on fire, which they then pushed into Paul Sharkey's home.
3: I thought, oh my God, if that exploded, you know, because my car's there and I was worried about my property getting damaged. It was damaged because they took the pillar tops off and used them as weapons against the police.
2: 10:05, sport is next.
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6: We'll start with soccer. The 2026 World Cup officially gets underway in Mexico City this evening. Mexico opened their group stage campaign against South Africa in the Azteca Stadium. Kickoff is at 8 o'clock. Meanwhile, the Galway District League will take on the DDSL from Dublin in the semi-final of the Kennedy Cup this afternoon. That's after a dramatic penalty shootout win over Kilkenny in their quarter-final yesterday. In Gaelic games, the last of the Cumann na Munsqual finals take place in Carnmore today. Play is just getting underway with the first of 11 hurling finals down for decision. Plenty of Irish interest on day one of the Canadian Open Golf. Páirc Carrington and Seamus Power both tee off at a quarter past five, while Shane Lowry will get underway at 10 past 6. On the LPGA Tour, Leona Maguire teams up with the American Lindy Duncan for the Dow Championship. Lauren Welch has partnered with Celine Harban for the team event in Michigan. In darts, the World Cup begins today in Frankfurt. Ireland's team of Willie O'Connor and Mickey Mansell will open their Group D campaign against Singapore at 7:30. And finally, there's an 8-race card in Leopardstown this evening. The first goes to post at 5:30.
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6: It's a dull and wet morning with widespread rain early on. Quickly becoming patchy, it'll be a dull, damp and rather breezy day. Humid with highest temperatures of 14 to 17 degrees. And looking at tonight, more patches of drizzle, some hill and coastal fog. And tomorrow, a cloudy and breezy day, but thankfully it is picking up for the weekend. And Sunday in Pearse Stadium will be lovely. We'll be hitting 23 degrees for the Galway Westmeath match in what will be a packed house in Pearse Stadium. If you are going along to the game, well, it's going to be a fabulous occasion. I know everybody's going to be bringing maroon, both Galway and Westmeath fans alike, but just to let you know, Galway will be wearing white jerseys and Westmeath will be wearing green jerseys. So if that gives you any indication as what you might wear in terms of change strips going to the match, I'd say looking at the way the tickets were sold during the week and last week when they first came out, Westmeath may well be outnumbering Galway significantly in Pearse Stadium. I might be corrected on that, but I know of the first 15,000 tickets that were sold within about 48 hours, the bulk of those were snapped up by fans of the Lake County. The Leinster champions are cock-a-hoop after their latest Leinster title, their first since 2004. So they're going to be coming in big, big numbers. And of course, they haven't far to come either once you hop on the motorway into Galway. A 2 o'clock throw-in. So I would say the message from the guards and from Galway County Board would be get in very early into Galway because there's going to be some amount of congestion with the Westmeath fans coming in. It'll be like a Connacht final day in Salt Hill with the amount of people that will be around for that game, and the fact that it's going to be fine as well. I'd say you'll have a lot of people staying on Saturday night, or by the same token coming in very early on Sunday, parking up and maybe getting a bevy or two in before the big match. So don't be leaving home at 12:30 thinking, oh yeah, I'll stroll into Pearse Stadium now, I'll be grand for the match. I'd say you'd want to be on the road an awful lot earlier than that. Let's get back into the second hour of Galway Talks. It's Ollie Turner in for John Morley from now until 12 o'clock. And we're going to hear in a moment from James Varley, because as senior figures from across Europe gathered in Galway for the European People Party's Summer University, protesters took to the streets demanding stronger action over the ongoing conflict in Gaza. Members of the Ireland-Palestine Solidarity Campaign gathered outside St. Nicholas's Collegiate Church yesterday evening, where delegates were attending an opening dinner hosted by the MEP Maria Walsh, calling on the European Union to suspend its association agreement with Israel. Demonstrators argued that the EU must take stronger action in response to the humanitarian situation in Gaza, with chants, flags, pots and pans forming part of the protest. Our reporter James Varley was there, and he brings us this report.
0: Not only with like just the European Union, but with Ireland itself needs to sanction Israel. And like the government wants to pass its version of the Occupied Territories Bill, which it's intending to do, but it doesn't affect services. The reasoning for that is because the Irish government wants to stay on the same side as the US government. And in the United States, there are laws prohibiting a blockade of Israel in particular. There is no other nation in the world on which there are laws against blockading or sanctioning another country. So it just exposes the Irish government as being inept, as being unable to respond. When what we need to do, straight up, is sanction Israel. Because Israel is the only thing that can stop the violence. You know, people say, oh, Hamas, they do terrible things. Hamas wouldn't exist if Israel didn't perpetuate the occupation, if it didn't perpetuate apartheid. So the Irish government and the European Union itself gave cover to Israel, come out directly and say it is an apartheid state, it is committing a genocide, it has started an illegal war with Iran and plunged the whole world into chaos. End all of this. The European Union could take some form of leadership and say, enough is enough. We are not supporting Israel. Israel has no more support from the European Union, from Ireland, from any state. But it won't, because they're capitulated completely to the interests of the United States.
8: And so would you say that Ireland as a country as well, with the Occupied Territories Bill, aren't doing enough even with passing that bill?
0: Absolutely. It's better than absolutely nothing, but the fact that the government spent 3 or 4 years hand-wringing, if not longer, hand-wringing about the bill, saying that they will pass it, promising an election that they would pass it, and then cutting out the services, which is an absolutely fundamental aspect of the bill. Otherwise, it does nothing, more or less. Yes, the Irish government is not doing enough. All governments are not doing enough. Plain and simple, not enough is being done to support the Palestinian people, the people of Lebanon, the people of Syria, and even the people in Iran, or even the decent people who live in Israel, or the Palestinian people who live in Israel. Nothing is being done to support them. Nothing is being done to help them. Nothing is being done to seek justice. Nothing. We are completely capitulated to this United States government, which wholeheartedly supports Israel and wholeheartedly gives them whatever they want. And what they want is pure and simple war and genocide and apartheid.
9: We are aware that there is a clause in the European-Israeli Association Agreement. It's called Article 2, which depends on the history of human rights for that association to continue to function. Any breach of it from either side leads to its suspension. Now, Israel has been in breach of humanitarian law and international law for many, many, many years, not just 2 years, 3 years, 4 years, for many years. And yet the European Union has declined to act upon this Article 2. In fact, it's even difficult to get them to discuss it. And we had here in Galway a little while ago, and we will do it again tonight, a way whereby people can add their names to agitate for this suspension, for this discussion on the suspension. It needs 1 million people across Europe to trigger a discussion. Anyway, we're here to remind them that we're not going away. People's lives are being lost every single day. Limbs are being lost. Eyes are being lost. Children are dying from starvation. Old, elderly people are dying from lack of their blood pressure medicine, their heart medicine, their diabetes medicine, because nothing of that ilk is getting into Gaza, or if it is, it's very, very little. And people have no jobs, no money. So we're in a terrible situation of death, slow death by starvation.
8: And why do you think the EU, this massive political power, supposedly this union of countries, powerful countries in Europe, has not severed ties with Israel?
9: Because, first of all, the EPP is the biggest party, and it is, by any measure, a conservative party. It there are a lot of things I would say about it, but that might be my own opinion. But, however, they would be the ones who would... Why? I can't tell you exactly why, because they're not an MEP. But obviously, finance will be a big part of it. The EU is a huge partner of Israel. The trade is absolutely huge, biggest partner. So the repercussions would be massive. But that is what sanctions are all about, so that the repercussions make a difference. We don't want to go on killing. Do you know what I mean? Like, there's enough killing now, enough suffering. We need to use the power of finance for negotiations to take place. Negotiations, sanctions were slapped on Russia within a week or so of it invading Ukraine. 2.5 years later, Israel is still bombing Gaza. Every day there's somebody lost. So what do I want to happen? I want this war to stop. I want the killing to stop. That's all we want. And when people stop killing, they can start negotiating. And there's a lot to negotiate.
10: We're demanding that they will put it to the EU, that they cancel the EU Israel Association Agreement, which Article 2 says that if there are breaches of human rights, that it can be discontinued unilaterally. And there were discussions about it last year, but nothing has been done. And this is a unique opportunity to speak to delegates from the European Parliament, particularly our own MEPs who are here. And Gaza is not on their agenda. And what is on their agenda is ending our neutrality and those sort of things. So... we just felt that we should have a presence here and remind them that, they work for us. Yeah. So.
8: And why do you think the association with Israel the ties haven't been cut with the EU?
10: Because too many people, I suppose, are benefiting from it. And too many people, I suppose, as well, have this collective guilt over the Holocaust, and they're afraid of anti-Semitism, accusations of anti-Semitism. And a lot of the main parties in Europe and the countries in Europe are historically colonial countries and have always been, and imperialism is what they do. So it doesn't really matter to them that these brown people are suffering like this. They say all the right things, but they're actually not doing anything that could make a difference. They could. This would make a massive difference if they were to scrap the EU Israel Trade Association Agreement, and also if our government were to enact the Occupied Territories Bill with goods and services. That would have a huge impact down the line. So that's why we're here today.
8: And what message would you have for the likes of Marie Walsh, who has, of course, organised this university, as they're calling it, member of Fine Gael and MEP?
10: Yeah. I'd like to ask her that when she met the Pope, did she ask him to pray for the people of Gaza, considering that she actually voted to continue dropping bombs on them?
11: And just yesterday, Kaja Kallas was in Dublin talking to... talking to the Irish government, giving up about Ochnish Illumina possibly breaking the sanctions on Russia, against Russia, possibly not observing. And, and yet they just... So they're really strict about sanctioning Russia for invading, a foreign country. But whereas Israel can act unimpeded, they invade Iran, they invade Lebanon, they're responsible for... displacing millions of men, women and children, killing and maiming. They just go on and there is no stopping them. And she was asked why no sanctions, and she said, oh, it's because we can't get all of Europe to agree. Well, that's not good enough, really, is it? If one or two countries insist that on letting Israel go on killing and killing and killing, then everybody else has to row in. And it's just absolutely absurd. I mean, it's just absolutely ridiculous. And I personally, I can't stand by and watch this. And I'm ashamed to be a European, really and truly. I'm ashamed to be an Irish person when our government is absolutely standing by, and they're full of strong words and condemning Netanyahu or condemning whatever, but they literally will not go the next step and impose sanctions.
12: The European Parliament has refused to end the EU-Israel Association Agreement, even though there's a clause in it that says that if they break any human rights laws, it should be suspended. Israel's committing genocide in Palestine. It's doing the same thing now in Lebanon, and nobody's done anything to stop them. They've slaughtered tens of thousands of children that we've seen with our own eyes every day, and I cannot watch children being burned alive day in, day out, sniped in the head, starved to death, especially from Ireland. Like, we were a country that was colonised, our people were starved, and I can't just watch and let that happen.
8: And what message do you have for maybe MEP Marie Walsh, who organised this, who was a member of this party?
12: Well, Fine Gael and Fianna Fáil have been blocking the Occupy Territories Bill for 8 years. They're about to water it down. Shame on them. Shame on all of them. Every single one.
6: Yeah, our thanks to James Varley, who went out and got that audio of yesterday evening from St. Nicholas's Church at that gathering of the European People's Party Summer University. We're back in just a moment on Galway Talks.
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18: Lads, this might be this team's last game together. For some of us, this will be the high point of our inter-county careers. For others, well, it's only the start. We've put the hard yards in. Let's leave every last one on that pitch.
19: There's no next year when it's minor. It's the Electric Ireland GAA Hurling Minor Semi-Final this Saturday. 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
6: More than 95,000 children in Ireland are growing up in consistent poverty. That's according to new figures highlighted by the Children's Rights Alliance. The organisation is calling on the government to make vulnerable children and families a priority in Budget 2027, warning that rising living costs and housing pressures are placing many households under severe strain. It says cuts to anti-poverty measures would be a major setback and warns that failing to support children now could have consequences that last for generations. We're delighted to be joined on the show by Children's Rights Alliance Policy Director, Dr. Naomi Feely. They're pretty stark figures, Naomi, to start with.
20: Absolutely. I mean, I think it's really striking that there are 95,000 children in communities right across Ireland who are living in households unable to afford basic things like a roast dinner once a week, or being able to afford a waterproof jacket. Even though we're in the middle of summertime, we know that how important it is to be able to, you know, save yourself from the rain, etc. And it's just, it's really so stark to know that there are so many children unable to afford that today.
6: I suppose the time of year as well, where kids are now going to be all at home for the next couple of months as well, does that make life even more difficult and more expensive for families?
20: Absolutely. I suppose one of the things that we saw over the last programme for government is we saw the expansion of hot school meals to all primary school children. But the summertime really brings the need for that support right to the centre of many families' minds. We provide support for organisations who are our members to address food poverty during the summertime. And I was looking at a report from one of our members, and it stated that families could have to now provide an additional 15 meals each week to children because they're off their holidays, they're not receiving food in school, and that really will put a lot of families under extensive pressure to ensure that children have things like being able to go out for a nice outing or bring a small picnic with them. Many families will really, really struggle to do that during the summertime when it should be about freedom and having so much enjoyment with friends, etc. during the summer.
6: As the Children's Rights Alliance, and I'm sure you've deep dived into the 95,000 number as well, is there a geographical or a demographic difference between certain parts of the country and others as regards children in poverty?
20: So we know that these are the national figures. So that 95,000 children is representative of the entire country. So that's what we know from the CSO survey on income and living conditions. However, we know from other data, particularly Pubble publishes deprivation maps, where they map out who is experiencing the most deprivation in the country. So we know there are areas in urban cities that have really high levels of deprivation. And I suppose one of the things that we thought was really significant in last year's budget was that the government introduced a new scheme to address the high levels of deprivation that some communities are experiencing. They introduced a DESH Plus scheme. So many of your listeners will be familiar with the DESH program, where DESH schools get additional supports to address poverty and disadvantage. But with the DESH Plus program, this represents an intensified set of supports provided for communities where we have families experiencing multiple challenges. It could be issues around mental health, there could be domestic violence issues, there could be violence prevalence in that community. So children going to those schools, in order to support them to be able to participate in education, what we're going to see from this September is the rollout of additional support measures for those children. So that's going to be really, really important. I suppose what we're thinking about for this September and October, we need to really ensure that the government maintains the momentum on the really positive things they've done to date. So if you think about the DESH Plus or the school meals, they're really great things that the government has done. And last year we saw them really increase the incomes of people in receipt of social welfare. And we need them to maintain momentum on introducing further measures this October.
6: Are you hearing that there are going to be cuts to anti-poverty measures, or are you just getting in ahead of the obviously budgetary measures that Simon Harris will be putting together now with a couple of months ahead?
20: It would be a combination of both of those things. What we've seen in the media over the last number of weeks is that the government has announced that there was an overspend by the Department of Education. And in order to make up that overspend, they have put a levy on other government departments. So they're saying to other government departments, you must pay for this overspend by one government department. And what really concerns us is that the Department of Children have been given a levy of 42 million. So they'll start off their budget negotiations with 42 million less than they should have to increase the services that they provide. So we will be very, very concerned that we have this discourse around applying levies to government departments, and meaning that they will have less money to advocate for in the negotiations coming up to budget. An amount of 42 million could do such significant work for the Department of Children. They have a very good Equal Start programme, which targets disadvantage in children's early years. 42 million for that programme, or even a proportion of that, would just be so, so welcome and really ensure savings in the long term. We would also be concerned that that money could actually be invested into TUSLA, not only in terms of responding to crisis situations, but investing in prevention and early intervention measures, such as family support. So really, we think it's quite short-sighted of the government to be applying this levy to government departments, because we know if we invest in early intervention measures, in early childhood education and care, it'll actually result in the long term for savings for the government.
6: You turn one page of the newspaper then from figures like the 95,000 children in Ireland growing up in consistent poverty, and you read or you hear about how we were never wealthier as a country as well. How frustrating is that when you hear and see the amount of millions and billions being bandied about as being invested in other areas, that, you know, such a basic right as children and poverty is still making the pages of the newspapers and is still being talked about on programmes like this?
20: Absolutely. And I suppose it's kind of part of why we think it's really important to raise awareness about this issue, because I think oftentimes we become complacent and think, God, we're a really rich country and we're doing really well. But we know that there are 5,500 children living in emergency accommodation right now, right across the country. And there's such a deepening of the housing crisis, and it has definitely had a disproportionate impact on children. At the launch of our child poverty monitor yesterday, we had a child support worker from Focus Ireland talk about the work that they do. And just one of the things that really struck me was she spoke about baking with a boy who was living in emergency accommodation. He was living there for maybe 2 years. And she was baking with him, and he told her, oh, you know, me and my mom, we always used to bake, but we don't have that opportunity anymore because we're living in emergency accommodation. We don't have access to cooking facilities. And it's just those really basic things. I think it's really important that we're not complacent and forget about that. I definitely think for the government, certainly what we want to see throughout the lifetime of this programme for government is a real ramping up of building social housing. So in the programme for government, the government committed to building 12,000 new social homes each year. And we really need to see a concentrated focus on that and investing in a building programme to ensure that all children can grow up in a safe, secure home.
6: Is there not an inevitability about the fact that there's going to be a growing number of children in consistent poverty, given the huge increase in the numbers of children and the numbers of people in the population of Ireland in recent years in particular?
20: So we think that we can make clear political decisions on whether the consistent poverty rate increases or decreases. So we actually have had a commitment from the government that they will reduce the percentage of children living in consistent poverty to 3% by 2030. I suppose what's another concern for us is that there are a cohort of children who are not yet in consistent poverty, but are absolutely at risk risk of poverty, and they're living in households which are on really low incomes, like 60% below what most people have to live on. And we really need to see a concerted effort by the government to improve the incomes of those families and those children. We don't think that it's enough to say, well, this is an inevitability. It really isn't. It's a political decision. We can make sure that we target our investment and resources towards dealing with the issues such as the housing crisis, such as investing in early years, investing in early prevention measures that support families dealing with complex issues in communities all across Ireland.
6: You talk about, I suppose, the expensive time of year, but I don't think the summer even compares to September when it comes to sending your children back to school or to school for the first time. Are there any other measures within the realm of the Department of Education? I mean, they've done quite a bit in terms of uniforms and meals and books, etc. But are there any other measures that you could see, or even the children's allowance? Do you see any room for manoeuvre there or wiggle room with the government?
20: Absolutely. And like, the government does have a number of very good supports, but we know from our members, such as the Vincent de Paul, that September is a real pressure time for parents. Their children are getting ready to go back to school, and there's a really welcome relief with the provision of free school books, there still may be other things that they need to buy. What we really need to see is, so I spoke earlier about the overrun in the Department of Education's budget, but actually, if we look at advice from the Irish Fiscal Advisory Council, these overruns occur because we're not sufficiently funding government departments. The calculations that the government is making at the beginning of the budget process are fundamentally flawed because they are not taking into consideration how much it costs to run that department to provide sufficient funding for schools. So we would really need to see as well an increased funding in the capitation rates for primary schools in particular, so that they can ensure that they can cover all of their costs and they're not going back out to parents. We hear about parents raising a lot of money in their communities for their school, but every child has a right to education and they should really ensure that schools are adequately funded. It's just simply not good enough to insufficiently fund the department and then ask other departments to make up the shortfall. We need to ensure that the calculations that we're making for the expenditure of government departments is robust and sound and takes account of other issues that may arise if there's a specific crises or whatever during the year. So we'd really like to see the government invest adequately in the Department of Education.
6: Dr. Naomi Feely, Policy Director from Children's Rights Alliance. Thank you so much, Naomi, for joining us on the programme. And I think Budget 2027 will be under the microscope much more than any other budget in recent years. And that's not just from the perspective of children in Ireland, who, of course, are such a huge part of the thinking of any policymaker in terms of preparing a budget like that. But I think all of us who feel maybe a bit shortchanged by the last couple of budgets in terms of our take home pay and the tax take, well, that might very much be one that will have to be at the forefront of Simon Harris's thoughts as well. But there's no question that those figures highlighted by the Children's Rights Alliance make for stark reading, and we wish them well, the Children's Rights Alliance, as they try and give a voice to the children of Ireland who are growing up in consistent poverty. If you have any thoughts, we're on 086 3833 553. We're coming back to talk about Men's Health Week in just a minute.
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6: Men's Health Week returns from June 15th to 21st, so it's all of next week, with a wide range of events taking place across Galway City and County aimed at promoting better physical, mental and emotional well-being. This year's theme, One Step at a Time, encourages men to make small positive changes that can lead to lasting improvements in their health. Organisers say many men still delay seeking help or putting their own well-being first, and they're hoping the week-long programme of community events, health checks and information sessions will encourage more men to take that first step towards a healthier future. Let's join Lawrence Gahan, who's the Regional HSC Project Lead for Men's Health Week. Lawrence, I know you do this every year, but I suppose we kind of keep wondering whether we're getting any better as men at looking after our health, especially when we get to those kind of key years when you're hitting 50 and you're thinking, right, I better start looking after myself a bit better than I did before.
27: Thank you, Ali. Good morning. Can you hear me okay, Ali?
6: Got you perfectly there, Lawrence.
27: Yeah, thanks very much, Ali, and thank you for this opportunity. Yeah. So as you say there, Men's Health Week is an annual week. It's been on the go now maybe for 15 years. Indeed, it's an international week. And it begins next week. It's on from the 15th to the 21st of June. And every year, I suppose, we're developing new themes, as you say there, and as you just introduced there, you said that the theme this year is One Step at a Time. So this, I suppose, is an annual week to highlight men's health. It's kind of a call for action for men. And it's also kind of a time to take stock, maybe, for men to take stock of their own health and well-being and the people, indeed, who are influential in the lives of men. So the reason, I suppose, sometimes people wonder why, indeed, we have Men's Health Week. And there's a few reasons. One, men still die on average 3 to 4 years younger than women. They have worse health outcomes, generally, and they don't engage as much with the health system. So they're not as active in looking after their own health. So this is an opportunity to raise awareness and to get men to reflect maybe on where they're at. And during the week, we have an array of events happening, indeed, in Galway. We have up on 15 events or so across the county. So there are different opportunities for men to engage in activities and attend events during the week. And we might come to those in a moment. And then we'll also be able to give out some resources, of course, at these events. And I should emphasize that all of the events we'll be talking about are all free. There's no booking required. And indeed, on Monday next, we kick off with the launch of Men's Health Week, which is an important event in our calendar. And I know that Galway Bay are very involved in this and will be attending and broadcasting live from the launch on next Monday morning in T.O. Higgins in Westside, in Galway. T.O. Higgins Home Value in Westside.
6: Yeah, and there's going to be events happening, as you say, all week long. But let's get back to the nub of the whole issue, which is, I suppose, are we getting any better as men in Ireland in looking after our health?
27: Yeah, so that's a very good question. And the indications are that we actually are. You know, there was an important survey there carried out last year. And what I mentioned there in terms of men engaging less with the health system, there's actually, I think, a change in behaviour there. And for now, men do attend their GP actually quite well, and the numbers and the number of men engaging with the health system is actually increasing. And if you take issues like prostate cancer, for instance, which is a big issue for men, particularly, as you said, as men get older, and that affects up to 1 in 8 men during their life at some stage. The indications are that there is an increasing awareness, that men are becoming more aware of the symptoms, and that men are also undergoing checks and are more aware. And when I meet hundreds of men indeed, as we do at these events, the indications are from talking to them that there's quite a good level of awareness, and that men are quite aware now of symptoms and things like that. Of course, we still have a lot of work to do, and this week coming up is a great opportunity to do that during the week. And I suppose an important message in this as well, and as men age, as you say, particularly as we get into our 40s, 50s, 60s, it's really important that men would take the opportunity to have an annual health check and become aware of key numbers and key lifestyle indicators. So, for instance, men are very good at getting the NCT on the card, and they know that it's due in June or March or September, and they know it has to be done. But with men's own health, they tend to put things off. They tend to say, I'll get it done next week and next month, and I might get it done in the future. And things build up over a period of time. And what can be quite a minor issue can become a major problem, of course, if it's not dealt with. So this is all part of our campaign during the week, is to spread awareness, tell men what resources are available, and then we're bringing a lot of our services out to men, not waiting for men to come to us, but we're bringing our services out to men at builders, providers, marts, community halls, community centres and things like that. So that's all part of our focus during the week next week.
6: Well, staying with the car analogy, Lawrence, we know there's something wrong with the car because a light will come on in the dash and it'll tell you, please bring me to the garage. Now, there was never as much technology available for men as well. I'm wearing a watch at the moment which will tell me my heart rate, which I have to keep a close eye on as well. Are we embracing the ways that are out there at the moment that can help us even to you know, if there is a red flag that needs to be flagged, that we have the technology, the watches, whatever, even our phones have got apps now that will tell us if something is amiss?
27: Well, yeah, to some extent. Of course, technology never replaces human contact, and we should never rely, I suppose, on technology totally in terms of our health. It may aid, but essentially what we're trying to advocate here is human contact, and indeed also for men to access a lot of the helplines. There are so many helplines and resources available, whether it's to do with your mental health, your physical health. There are so many helplines as well available, and we'll be promoting a lot of those. And there is a particular website which we'll be promoting during the week where a lot of these resources are available on, and the links and the calendars. And that website is called westbewell.ie, one word, westbewell.ie. So we would be advocating that men would refer to that website. We will have all our calendar of events up, and we'll also be there will also be links to the various activities and also the various helplines and supports which are available. I suppose we should say as well that traditionally we might focus a lot on physical health, you know, things like blood pressure, cholesterol, but of course they are very important. But we also shouldn't forget the importance of men's mental health, emotional well-being, things like stress, worry, men can be worrying and very. You may notice that a man is out of sorts. He either goes quiet, he could become angry, and he's not able to express his emotions. So we're also very much trying to promote the emotional side of well-being and the support services that are available to help men and to help men talk about their issues as well.
6: Correct. And that's where human contact is absolutely imperative. There's no technology that will get inside the heads of a man who, you know, for whatever reason, and a lot of these pressures can be financial, Lawrence, as well. A lot of traditional Irishmen still see themselves as the breadwinner, and they feel that they have to provide for all those around them. And in what are really tough conditions at the moment out there for people, I'm sure there's a lot of stress.
27: Exactly. Yeah, and you know as well, men and women are quite different in the way they communicate. As we know, women are very good at communicating, very good at talking their emotions. They can talk in great detail about how they feel, and they're very good at talking to other women and getting support. Men, on the other hand, they tend to go quiet, they become reserved. They feel it's not appropriate, they're not strong enough. They feel it's a sign of weakness to seek support, where in fact it's a sign of strength, actually, to reach out and look for support. Mm-hmm. So there are so many support services available, and as I say, they're highlighted on that website, West Be Well. And in particular, I'd mention, you know, there are a few important 24-hour support lines that are very important. You know, we have the likes of Pieta House, we have the likes of Samaritans, which is a 24-hour free helpline available to anybody who wants to talk about their emotions or worries, and that's 116 123 116 123. And you know, we're anxious to promote all of these services and resources during the week. As well as that, at a lot of these events we'll be mentioning in a moment, we will have all information stands, and most of these services we're talking about will actually be in attendance at these free events. And on the physical side, we'll have the likes of Cree and other agencies, and on the mental health side, we'll have Mental Health Ireland and HSE staff, and we'll have a lot of expertise and services available where people can simply drop in and get information and talk to people about any of concerns they have.
6: You mentioned one very interesting point at the very start. I'm talking, by the way, to Lawrence Gaughan, who is the Regional HSE Project Lead for Men's Health Week, which runs all of next week. And that's men or those that look after men or are helping men. And and in particular, I'm talking about, and ask you this question, Lawrence, is there a difference between the men who are on their own and men who have women in their life, be it married or be it have daughters or family or whatnot, in terms of, you know, somebody that would prompt you, go and get that checked out, whereas if you're on your own, you might be more inclined to just leave it?
27: Exactly, yeah, exactly. And there's very strong evidence, I think, around that, you know, that men often do something because their wife or partner or other support person encourages them to do that. So I think that's a very important point. You know, we hear men coming to a lot of our events and that, and they say, well, the wife actually told me about it and told me that I had to go to this, and she encouraged me to go. So I think that's very important. And of course, the other thing we shouldn't underestimate is the loneliness as an issue, not just for men, of course, but you mentioned men there on their own, living alone, and people who live alone. And loneliness is a huge issue now in Ireland in terms of young people, but also older people. So that of course also possibly affects men to a greater degree, in that they tend to be more isolated. They have less of a social network as they get older and can become quite isolated. So these things are all interlinked, I suppose. The other key thing, that, you know, your physical health is related to your mental health, is related to your emotional well-being. So it's not as if our bodies operate in boxes. So, you know, all of our physical well-being is interrelated with our emotional and mental health. So it's all interrelated. So it's not a case kind of identifying. So sometimes people feel that if I have heart disease, then that has nothing to do with diabetes, or it's nothing to do with my mental health. Whereas in fact, all of our well-being and our bodies, of course, are all interrelated through our physical health, our mental health, and our emotional well-being. It's all interrelated, how we feel and all of that.
6: Lawrence, in the couple of minutes we have left, let's have a look at some of the highlights of Men's Health Week. It's not all Galway City based, but we do start there on Monday with T.O. Higgins, Home Value Hardware out in Shantala. We're there broadcasting for the afternoon. Men's Health Fair in Inishmeon is on Monday evening, 7 to 9. And then on Wednesday, we've got an online seminar, a pitch and put taster afternoon out in the Mellows Pitch and Put Club. And an interesting health information evening over in Headford on Wednesday
27: evening. Yeah, so I just might mention a few highlights briefly. And the launch event, to remind people again, is in T.O. Higgins Home Value on Monday morning, where Galway Bay, John Morley will be broadcasting live. And that's a very big event with lots of information stands, giveaways. There'll be very valuable prizes. Anybody who comes, a prize draw. Again, we'll have the Cree mobile unit, which will be attending a lot of our events. And we'll have an array of information stands. So that's on Monday morning, the 15th, in T.O. Higgins. Then on our big event after that then is in Renmore Barracks. This is the first time we're doing this on the Wednesday afternoon at Renmore Barracks on Wednesday afternoon, the 17th, from 3 to 7. That's a partnership with the Defence Forces. And we will have up to 15 or 20 information stands there across an array of services. So almost every topic that you could seek information on, whether it's financial, physical, mental health or otherwise, will be available there with music, giveaways, refreshments and all that. So that's in Renmore Barracks on Wednesday from 3 to 7. Headford as well, is this is the 15th anniversary actually of the Headford, organised by John Middleton and his team in Headford, and that's on Wednesday as well, Wednesday evening from 4 to 8. So that's again, in the hall, a big event there with information stands and so on. And we do have other events there, as you mentioned, as well, Ali, but there are some of the key events. And as well, just to remind people again, you get all the information about the week on westbewell.ie. And we have advertisements and promotion in all the local papers, the Galway local papers this week, as well as ongoing promotion on Galway Bay.
6: Listen, Lawrence, thanks so much for chatting to us, and we wish you well with Men's Health Week. Lawrence Gahan there from the HSE, who's the lead on this project, Men's Health Week. And wherever it is, make sure you get out and get whatever information you can. There's lots of free events happening as well. And as Lawrence mentioned there, there's plenty of advertisements both online and in all of the newspapers this week where you can get to see the full schedule of events that are happening. But either way, Men's Health Week shouldn't be just one week. It's 52 weeks of the year. I know later on this evening, myself and the gang on the Men on the Move down in Garafraun's, we'll be back at it again. That's 7 o'clock in the Garafraun's Community Centre. If anybody wants to join us this evening, it's open to all men from anywhere in the North Galway region. Tonight we're going to be having a discussion as well on healthy eating and all manner of things there, so make sure you can pop into us there. We've been meeting for the last number of weeks, enjoying a nice 3k walk. We got to as far as a 5k walk a couple of weekends ago. We went boxing with Gabe Cronally last week, which was great. Gabe, thanks a million for popping out to us in Garafraun's Community Centre, and I'm sure we'll keep it up for the next few weeks as well. So Men's Health Week is coming up next week. That's the focus, but try and get those few steps in every chance you can.
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0: for a housing estate in Loughrea. And Geoffrey Donaldson begins giving evidence at Newry Crown Court. Plans have been lodged for a new housing estate in Loughrea. PNT Developments Limited is seeking permission for 36 new homes at a site at Gallows Hill, accessed from the R350. There would be a mix of detached and semi-detached units, with more than two-thirds being three-bed units. County planners will make a decision by the end of next month. Meanwhile, Galway City Council is being asked to show more urgency when it comes to the delivery of housing. That's according to Councillor Alan Cheevers, who says translating plans and approvals into actual homes has been very slow. He says councillors recently zoned more land to accommodate an additional 5,000 homes across the city. But Fianna Fáil Councillor Cheevers says there are existing land banks zoned for many years where nothing has happened.
1: For example, as I pointed out, the Ardon development, the land for development there, this has been talked about a number of years. There's been a plan done on it, but nothing has come about and no construction has happened. If I look at Merlin Woods, we had an affordable scheme there for over 107 units. And I found out today from the head of Housing Capital that this is further delayed. So I have serious concerns that the escalation by the local authority on construction is not happening. And I think if you look at our track record with local authorities across the country, we probably have one of the worst records.
0: Geoffrey Donaldson has begun giving evidence during the third week of his trial at Newry Crown Court. The former DUP leader has pleaded not guilty to 18 historic sex offences against two alleged victims. His wife, Eleanor Donaldson, has pleaded not guilty to five charges of aiding and abetting and faces a trial of facts. In the North, police have released images of a number of men they want to identify following last night's rioting on the outskirts of Belfast. It came during a second consecutive night of disorder, with officers deploying a water cannon after coming under attack from petrol bombs, bricks and bottles. The unrest follows a knife attack on Monday, but the victims' families say they are disgusted by the violence and are urging people not to use the incident to justify disorder. During the disturbances, a van was set on fire close to the home of local resident Paul Sharkey.
2: It all kicked off at 6:30 when the protesters met around the supermarket and headed to the migrant hotel. The police pushed them back onto this road, and then the police formed a row of Land Rovers pushing the crowd back. You know, there was a lot of people here last night and it was very, very frightening. Then that van was set alight and pushed down the road. There was nobody in it and it crashed into my property.
0: Almost €1 million in cash and drugs has been seized in County Limerick. Suspected diamorphine worth over €659,000, cannabis valued over €114,000, and €47,000 worth of alzaprozlam tablets were seized during a search of two properties at Palace Green. Over €117,000 in cash was also confiscated, along with a vehicle and additional items. A man in his 20s was arrested and is currently being detained at a Gortha station in Limerick under the Drug Trafficking Act. Researchers at the University of Galway have gained a greater insight into the role inflammation plays in the progression of Huntington's disease. The inherited disease causes the progressive death of nerve cells in the brain, having a broad impact on a person's functional abilities. The study, published in the journal Communications Medicine, on the part of the brain that plays a role in emotion processing, decision making and cognitive control. It then looked at how that correlates with the degree of cell death and type and severity of symptoms, particularly mood-related symptoms in Huntington's disease. University of Galway Professor Andrea Kowalski from the School of Pharmacy and Medical Sciences is lead author of the study. She says the findings on inflammation will help with approaches to treatments.
3: These new pathways that we identified, they can serve as a biomarker. This is very important because the disease is genetic. People will develop Huntington's disease, but we are unsure when during their lifetime. And people are living in fear that when the disease will kick off, like in their 40s, in their 50s, in their 60s. And if we can use these findings, identify those that already developed neuroinflammation, we can start the treatment early and hopefully prevent the death of the nerve cells. The finding is also very important because at the moment there are many therapeutic approaches that are trying to stop the production of and accumulation of the mutant Huntington protein. But besides that, if we can

0: dampen the immune response, we can achieve better therapeutic outcomes.
1: It's 11:05 on Galway Bay FM. Now, the death notices for Galway. Tom Stokes, also known as the well-known man Tom Stokes, 2, Kilbuderry, Carrick on Shannon, County Leitrim. Reposing at his home tomorrow from 1 until 5, followed by removal to St Mary's Church, Carrick on Shannon, for prayers at 6. Mass for Tom Stokes on Saturday at 12. Funeral afterwards to St Mary's Cemetery, Carrick on Shannon. Derry Carr, Ardour, Kilconley. Reposing at Kilconley Community Centre today from 5:30 until 7:30. Funeral arriving at St Conlett's Church, Kilconley, tomorrow for Mass for Derry Carr at 12. Funeral afterwards to Kilconley Cemetery. Family flowers only, donations to Diabetes Ireland. Michael, also known as Mick Lohan, Somerville, Moylaw. Reposing at Gilmore's Funeral Home, Moylaw, today from 6 until 8. Removal afterwards to St Patrick's Church, Moylaw. Mass for Mick Lohan tomorrow at 12. Funeral afterwards to Moylaw Cemetery. Family flowers only, donations to cancer research. Patricia, also known as Pat Collins, Barna, and formerly of Parnell Street, Ennis. Reposing at Daly's Mortuary Chapel, Francis Street, Ennis, today from 5 until 7. Funeral cortege arriving at Ennis Cathedral tomorrow for Mass for Pat Collins on Friday at 11. Funeral afterwards to Drumcliff Cemetery. Bridie Joyce Ní Mullery Tygreenon Barna Jarrig Tuam, in her 93rd year. Reposing at St Anne's Funeral Home Barna Jarrig, today from 6 until 8:30. Removal from her home to St Mary's Church, Killareran, tomorrow for Mass for Bridie Joyce at 1. Funeral afterwards to the adjoining cemetery. Family flowers only, donations to the Irish Kidney Foundation. 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
4: We're going to start with soccer. The 2026 World Cup officially gets underway in Mexico City this evening. Mexico opened their group stage campaign against South Africa in the Aztec Stadium at 8 o'clock. It'll be preceded by the opening ceremony. The Galway League will take on the GDSL in the semi-finals of the Kennedy Cup in Limerick this afternoon. Gaelic Games, the last of the coming months, while finals are underway in Carnmore. The 11 hurling finals are down for decision for the rest of the afternoon. Plenty of Irish interest in day one of the Canadian Open. Pádraig Carrington and Seamus Power both tee off at 5:15. Shane Lowry is out at 6:10. While on the LPGA Tour, Leona Maguire is paired up with the American Lindy Duncan in the team competition, the Dow Championship. Lauren Walsh is partnered with Celine Herbin. The Darts World Cup starts in Frankfurt. Ireland's first match is against Singapore at 7:30. The Irish pairing are Willie O'Connor and Mickey Mansell. And we've got horse racing in Leopardstown this evening. It all starts at 5:30.
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4: Well, it's going to be a dull and wet day. Widespread rain earlier on this morning is going to become patchy, dull, damp and rather breezy for most of the day. A humid day with highest temperatures of 14 to 17 degrees with moderate to fresh southwest winds easing by evening. So, of course, looking towards the weekend, it's going to be much nicer, and I think we're hoping as well that things will improve very much for Sunday for that Galway Westmead match. Let's go to JobSpot and join James Verley.
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4: All right, welcome in to Galway Talks. It's Ollie Turner with you from now until 12 o'clock. Still to come, we're going to have live music from Don Stiff in studio, and we'll be heading to Dublin to find out how John Morley, who I'm sitting in for this morning, is getting on ahead of the big awards ceremony that he's currently at with his producer Sarah Grealish up at the Law Society in Dublin. More about that in a few minutes' time. But a Galway man is preparing to cycle an incredible 340 kilometres from sunrise to sunset in memory of a little girl whose courage touched hearts across the west of Ireland. On June the 20th, John Monaghan will take on the demanding Chase the Sun Challenge to raise funds for the Little Blue Heroes, a charity that brought joy and unforgettable experiences to three-year-old Saoirse Duggan from Bacon in County Mayo during her battle with leukemia. The cycle takes place on the first anniversary of Saoirse's passing, and her family say it's a fitting tribute to a little girl whose smile, strength and love of life left a lasting impact on everyone she met. We'll hear more about Saoirse's story, the work of the Little Blue Heroes, and why this challenge means so much to those who knew her in a few moments. But let's first meet the man who is going to be doing that cycle, John Monaghan, another ex-Jarlath boy who's here as well. You're still wearing the blue, and fair play to you, John. The jersey, the cycling jersey, I might add, is fitting you a lot better than it might some others. It's a massive challenge you've taken on, and we'll talk about the reasons why in a moment. But 340 kilometres in one day is like two stages of the Tour de France back to back. Are you fit and capable and able, and are you a cyclist?
7: One thing I can guarantee you, any Ollie, I won't be doing it as fast as the lads in the Tour de France, Tadej Pogacar and the like. I've done an awful lot of training for it. I've a good few thousand kilometres under the belt at this stage, started in December, I'd say, and the longest cycle I've done is about 240-250k in preparation for it. I suppose physically, I think the body is able for it. The big test is mentally, because as one might say, the body can tell you, yes, it's able to do something. But if the head then decides, oh, maybe you can or maybe you can't, that's where you could fall.
4: Well, the problem is, I mean, you organise something like this in June, you look out the window now as we talk, John. I mean, if you're trying to do it today, it'd be a disaster, because unless you had the wind behind you, you are in big, big trouble, and invariably you're going to face into it at some point as well. So I'd imagine conditions will play a big part in how this goes.
7: Oh, massively, 100%. Even training-wise, I'd always consider myself a fine-weather cyclist. Be honest with you, I'd never go out in the rain. I'd even see clouds and say, ah, that's enough reason for me not to go out. But now I've had no choice but to go out, hail, rain, everything, basically, to be quite honest with you, because I've had to put in the hard hours in the saddle, basically. So there's no avoiding the weather. And as you said, on the day, if the wind is against you, it's going to be way harder. If you get left alone or you're solo in parts of it, it's going to be a lot harder. It's going to be tough, but that's what I signed up for. Like,
4: and literally every minute of daylight you'll be using to try and get that 340k done. Have you the route picked out? Where are you going to be going from?
7: It's an international event I'm actually doing. It's called Chase the Sun. There's four legs of it, one in Italy, two in England and one in Ireland. So it starts in Belfast at the Titanic on the docks in Belfast, and it finishes in Enniscrone. It starts at 4:45 sunrise, literally, and you chase the sun for the day and have to be in Enniscrone by sunset.
4: So do you do the lap of Ireland, or how does it work?
7: I haven't fully looked over the whole route, but you go up along the north and down along by the coast and end up in Inniscrone.
4: Okay, so you're not venturing too far south then? Largely across the top of the north of Ireland and then bits of Donegal and down the way as well. It's a fair old challenge, there's no doubt about it as well. And obviously from your perspective, you will have company. There'll be other cyclists.
7: There could be 300 to 400 doing it, but I'd be the only one doing it for the cause I'm doing it for.
4: Correct.
7: As well, I'd say.
4: But you will have support services, that's the key. You'll have a couple of masseuses there if need be, if the old muscles
7: tighten up. Busy, Ali.
4: Have you a sporting background, John? Did you play a bit?
7: Played football years ago with my home club, Killarearn. Played a bit of sport in Jarlath's back in the day. Fortunately, I was lucky enough to be in Jarlath's at the time when Pádraig Joyce, Michael Donlan, Dickie Mee and all these lads, they won the Hogan Cup. So needless to say, I was far off the standard of them chaps. Come from a sporting background, always love sport.
4: Yeah, and I suppose sport is what keeps us ticking over as well. From your perspective then, this event sadly has come around because Saoirse passed away almost a year ago now, when by the time the 20th come along. What was your connection with Saoirse?
7: Saoirse became a member of Little Blue Heroes basically just before March 2025 as a result of suffering from leukemia. Her family reached out to Little Blue Heroes and she became a member. My part basically was every Little Blue Hero in your area would be assigned a Big Blue Buddy, as I call myself. So I would call to visit Saoirse to see how she was. On Christmas you'd call, Easter. I remember calling with the uniform before St. Patrick's Day and presenting the uniform to her. So I kind of said to myself, how could I get Saoirse like feeling more like an honorary guard, which she became. She had her own unique number. 621, HG621, that's Saoirse's from this day till the end of time. That's going to be Saoirse's number. So I got in touch with Claire Morris, St. Patrick's Day Festival Committee, and I asked them, could I get Saoirse to be the leader of the
4: parade
7: on the day? So basically she was in the Garda car with me, they mentioned her name, and there was 2,000 people out watching it, and she was intrigued by this whole process and absolutely loved it. I suppose Little Blue Heroes did small things. They help families financially and they can help families basically create experiences for children who suffer from serious illness.
4: It's an amazing thing because I suppose in one sense it also just shows just the real humanity and caring side of An Garda Síochána and how they're helping with the public as well. So, I mean, Little Blue Heroes, you're countrywide, but here locally in the west of Ireland, is there much interest in Little Blue Heroes or much association with children like Saoirse who are seriously ill?
7: Yeah, there is. I wouldn't know about Galway. As I said, I'm working Clare Morris, but even my side alone, I covered from Knock as far as Cong. I would have a huge area. I would have 5 Little Blue Heroes that I call to regularly. I always call them Bertie's. At Christmas time, I'd bring them out a present, they feel really special. And that's, I suppose, the role of Little Blue Heroes, to make kids who suffer from serious illness, be it cognitive or physical, basically to make them feel special in different ways. But the family of Saoirse, they always said it, out of profound sadness came positive memories, exceptional memories that they have to this day. Martina, Saoirse's mom, who was originally from Mealik Aircourt, she said that she still has the uniform and she pulls out the uniform every now and then. She has little pictures of Saoirse around the house in her Little Blue Hero uniform. She had little pictures and she had an electric quad. She'd put on the little uniform and she'd be doing checkpoints in the little uniform. Even when she was above in Crumlin in the hospital, Saoirse wore her uniform and used to be doing arrests, pretend arrests in the hospital, locking up the nurses and anyone that come into her. It actually, you think it doesn't mean a lot and you don't know is what you're doing. Is it having an effect? But it did. It had a profound effect on Saoirse and also her family. A lot of good work gets done. We don't realise how good it is or how much it means to the families, but it's the true talk to the families themselves. You realise how much the charity means to them.
4: It's an amazing thing. I don't know, do the guards themselves manage the Little Blue Heroes charity or is it a separate entity? Because you've enough of work for doing, but how does the charity itself manage itself?
7: I think there were only actually 2 people employed through Little Blue Heroes getting paid out through the charity. It's either 1 or 2. Everything else is volunteers. They are not state funded. Every bit of money that they get basically into the charity comes from fundraising and donations.
4: Yeah, it's amazing.
7: Yeah.
4: Amazing. And I suppose from your perspective, to get the time to be able to call to these children as well, is that kind of done at the end of a shift type of thing, where you might have a few minutes to spare on the way home type of thing? And
7: I'd be community policing, Ollie, so I would be involved an awful lot with schools and organisations like this. It would be part of my role as a community guard in Claremorris.
4: Do you still feel when you drive into a school or into a body of young kids that there's this fascination with the lights and with the squad car?
7: Oh, 100%.
4: The uniform.
7: They absolutely love it. The younger kids in the national schools absolutely love it. And as I say, anytime I go into school, I'd be doing pretend arrests as well. We pretend we're going to arrest the teacher. So I pick two little deputies, put on little bits of uniform on them, and they put the handcuffs on the teacher and putting them into the cage in the back of the van. And literally, we don't let the teacher out until they promise to give no homework that night. And it genuinely creates a lot of a massive buzz for the children.
4: Ah, that's brilliant. And you're saying it is all around the country, the Little Blue Heroes.
7: Yeah, Little Blue Heroes, yeah.
4: You're based in Claremorris, yeah. But I'm sure it has a thumbprint right around as well.
7: Oh, 100%.
4: How can people help out in this particular event then? Because I know a lot of people would know either Martina around the Aircourt area, or indeed, of course, Saoirse's family as well, down around Bacon and in that wider Claremorris area. Do you have an iDonate page, or how do people contribute?
7: Yeah, there is. If you go on to iDonate, I can call out the page. It's www.idonate.ie/John's Cycle for Saoirse.
4: Okay, and that'll bring it up. Yeah. And we see a lovely picture of Saoirse here with her uniform on her as well, and the full backstory there as well. And you're doing pretty well on the fundraising as well.
7: Yeah, going absolutely. I'm truly humbled by the whole experience, and even the amount of positivity around it, and the amount that people are basically donating. I thought I'd do well to get 3,000 or 4,000, and I think I'm on 12,000.
4: It's up on 12,500, yeah,
7: which is amazing, and which is huge money.
4: And I think it's important to say as well, John, like, there's one or two people here, and they're obviously, you know, close to the family or in business or whatever, putting in hundreds. You don't have to put in €100. No. You can put in a tenner. You can put in a fiver.
7: A fiver. Every donation helps for an organisation like Little Blue Heroes, 100%.
4: Yeah, no, iDonate is great like that, where you can make the contribution as well. So it's the 20th.
7: The 20th of June.
4: When is that then? Is that a...
7: That's Saturday week, Ollie. It's all kicking off.
4: I'm looking at it there, yeah. So hopefully the Galway footballers won't be involved in any matches that weekend. That's provided they win this Sunday. So you're heading off up to Belfast then the night before, I presume?
7: Ready to go. Up early, 10 o'clock Friday morning, we'll be loading up and off. There's a registration on Friday evening then, and 4:45 then Saturday morning. Hopefully Tommy and Saoirse will be looking down at me, and they'll help me with the weather, and sunshine will be on my back for the day.
4: It'll be brilliant. And is it all guards participating in the cycle, or just
7: No. I'm the only guard in relation to this cause.
4: So there's lots of other different charities being represented in that.
7: Chase the Sun themselves collect for the Macmillan Trust. I think it's a cancer organisation in the north in England.
4: Brilliant. Well, listen, the best of luck. So what's the training regime like for the last 9 days that you have then? Are you still going to get out on the bike, or do you rest up for a day or two in advance of it?
7: Well, I'm in that wonderful phase now, Ollie, called the taper phase, where your mileage reduces back and a lot less pain, to be quite honest with you. So I'm enjoying this phase, to say the least. But again, I'm chasing a lot of people in relation to events like this, like talking on the radio, newspapers, organisations, to better put it up on their socials. There's a lot of work that goes on off the saddle also for me.
4: Yeah, mentioning the saddle, you obviously have a good bike. Have you always invested in a good cycle bike? Is it a proper pro racing bike type of thing?
7: Well, I wouldn't. It'd be a bit wasted on me, Ollie, a good pro cycling bike. But yeah, it's not too bad. I haven't the worst bike, in fairness. Yeah, I need to maybe get a more comfortable saddle for the long mileage. I found that out training for this event, so I have.
4: Do you bring anybody with you? Have you any family or anybody that's going to go up and support you in Belfast?
7: My wife wrote down a few things here, Ollie. There's a few things. She basically told me to thank her because she's fantastic and wonderful, I think she said. So
4: that's a given.
7: Yeah, that's a given.
4: What's her name?
7: Yeah, Michelle Monaghan. She's slow enough to take on my second name, Ali. But yeah, she's been a fantastic support to me. She's given me the time because, as you will imagine, hours have gone into training for this.
4: That's great.
7: And Matt says she hasn't wrecked my head once about it. She's fully supportive of the cause, which is great.
4: Good on you, Michelle. Well done. And I know you have a few other thank yous
7: And I appreciate you giving me the time. I'd like to thank Martina Duggan and all the Duggan and O'Brien families for allowing me the honour and the privilege of doing this cycle for Saoirse in her memory. Like, it means a lot to me to represent the O'Brien and Duggan family, to be quite honest with you. I want to thank a good friend of mine, Ollie Crowe, who was doing the event with me. What makes more unique for Ollie is that Ollie's dad passed away 5 weeks ago, and he still undertook to continue training and to do this event with me, which means a lot to me. Thanks to my, as I said, my fantastic and wonderful wife, Michelle, for supporting me, her unwavering support. My sister, Marie, who has been great driving it, helping me fundraise. Thanks to all who have thrown their behind or thrown their support behind me on social media. Thanks to all, especially, who have massively supported me and donated to this cause. I've been truly humbled, as I said, by the generosity of people of Galway and Mayo and further afield. You can't beat the Irish when it comes to a cause. Genuinely, we're unbelievable when it comes to charity. And a big thanks to yourself, Ollie, and Galway BFM to help me, to allow me the opportunity to talk here today and give me exposure, basically, to talk about Saoirse and to promote the work of Little Blue Heroes.
4: Well, that's the most important thing, remembering Saoirse on what will be a sad day. It's the anniversary, but it will be a happy day in many ways as well, because there's been so many positive things come out of the Little Blue Heroes experience. So good luck to you, John Monaghan. I hope it goes well. I know it will, and I'm sure that everybody will be wishing you well. 9 more days of fundraising, we'll definitely get that number well up, and we'll try and hit the 15k if we can for the Little Blue Heroes charity. Go on to idonate.ie, just John's cycle for Saoirse, and you'll bring it up there and you'll see all about the Little Blue Heroes and the whole story there as well. Loads more to come. We're going to check in with John Morley and see, has he got the streamers on the cup? Is he ready to start celebrating a big award or not? No pressure, Johnny. We'll be back to you in a minute.
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4: Welcome into the last half an hour of Galway Talk. Still to come, live music with Don Stiff in studio. The first two results are in from the Cumann na Munsqual hurling finals out at a wet and wintry Carnmore. Well done to Newcastle, who beat Laca 4-9-1-6 to win the Ren C final. And the other final then, the Ren E final, has gone to New Inn. They have beaten Squill na Furbacha. So best wishes to all 22 schools participating in the Cumann na Munsqual hurling finals that are on today in Carnmore. Now, Galway Talks is celebrating national recognition after receiving two nominations for this year's Justice Media Awards. John Morley and Sarah Grealish have been shortlisted in both the local radio broadcast and podcast categories for their documentary Ring Roaded, which examines the human impact of the long-running Galway Ring Road project. The nominations come as the Law Society of Ireland prepares to host the 2026 Justice Media Awards, which attracted a record 674 entries from journalists and broadcasters across the country. But it is Ring Roaded that we're keeping our fingers crossed for.
19: You feel helpless. There's very little that we can do as a family.
20: The last 5 years of his life, he had to deal with his cancer, and he also had to deal with the uncertainty of the road.
21: You have an emotional attachment to your home place.
22: I was depressed, I think. I didn't want to do anything. I went through a period where I didn't see the point in doing anything.
23: For decades now in Galway, there's been a line on a map. It's tidy, it's technical, it's measured in metres and margins. But for 54 families, that line runs through their lives. For the last 15 years, they have been left in limbo, not knowing if their homes will be knocked to make way for the Galway City Ring Road. This is not about being for or against a road. It's about what happens when people are left waiting, some indefinitely. This is Ring Roaded, a documentary from Galway Talks, coming on February the 13th.
4: Yeah, and it has had huge airplay as well on our website as well. Good morning to you, John Morley. You're up in Dublin at the moment getting ready for the award ceremony. It's a powerful piece, John, and I know you've had a lot of reaction. It's a couple of months down the road now, and even the story of the Galway Ring Road has changed subsequently. There might well need to be an extra chapter put in depending on how things play out in the next little while. But first and foremost, go back to the documentary and how you pulled it together.
24: Yeah, well, myself and Sarah Grealish, Ollie, we came together, I think, around last October, and we were gearing up to do a documentary. And the obvious choice was to do it on the Galway City N6 Ring Road, because it's one, and I think this aspect of it has never really been done before. People have been chatted to, but in terms of getting an overall look, and in particular the human impact it's had on some of the 54 families right along that route, we just thought it was very much worthwhile doing and very topical and very relevant. So we would have started back in early October, making touch with a lot of the families, making touch with other stakeholders who've been involved in it. We did, during the course of that documentary, which is, as you said, up on the Galway Bay FM website, we talked to four families. We started with Marie O'Donovan, moved on then to Lord O'Tully of the Tully family in Castlegar. Also heard from Dee Goggin and from Ulton Lally as well. As well as that, we also got the psychological impact of it, not only from the subjects, but from Dr. Mally Coyne, who's a clinical psychologist. We also heard from the Minister of State in the Department of Transport, Sean Kenny. And we heard from our very own traffic correspondent on Galway Bay FM, Johnny Richards. Got a lot of vox pops from people stuck in traffic and people who were aggrieved by the traffic situation in Galway out and about on the streets of the city as well. So it was a comprehensive look on it. And I think for a lot of people, they just didn't really know the extent of what a lot of the families are going through day in, day out. The likes of Lord O'Tully said, we were the first person to knock on their door to see how it's impacted them and what the toll has been for them over some 12 to 14 years as they've been waiting in that ongoing limbo. You said a follow-up needs to be done, Ali. I think, if anything, this documentary is extremely relevant this week and will be extremely relevant next week, because we are waiting that close of submissions on the approval from Commission Pleanála. That's going to be happening this day week. So it's still very much relevant and still very much in the spotlight. And we've heard from some of the families who have now taken out a judicial review against the approval of the road to try and get engagement. So it is very topical and it's very much in the spotlight. The actual awards itself, Ali, they're called the Justice Media Awards. They're the longest running media awards in Ireland, established back in 1991. This year, there were 650 entries, shortlisted down to 125, of which we have two. We're in two categories, the local broadcast and the podcast section as well. Local broadcasts were against other local radio stations in that regard. And for the podcast section, that's what the nationals, that's what the big boys up in Dublin, who have teams of between 10 and 15 people helping them. It was just me and Sarah Grealish, for the most part, on this documentary. And these awards in particular look for people who highlight a specific thing to do with media and the law. In our case, what makes this documentary very relevant, which qualified it for the Justice Media Awards, is the fact of CPO and perhaps the need for reform of the CPO process in Ireland to perhaps something similar to that in England, whereby if this was in England, all the families who had been bought out 14 years ago and there would have been no limbo and the project could have moved on and the burden would have been on either TI or the state or the developer in that regard as well. So that's what qualifies us for it. We're geared up, we're suited and booted, and we're looking forward to moving our way over to the awards. The reception starts at 1:30, be kicking off at 2:00 and should be wrapped up, I imagine, by 5:00 this evening.
4: Okay, so a good day ahead of you there as well. Wish Sarah the very best from us as well, John. And I know you're not the only Galwegians there. There's plenty of other Galway nominees from, I suppose, Galway University, and even some of our Galwegians who are working as journalists in other stations and in other publications around the country.
24: Yeah, it's going to be a great occasion for all the media, the legal profession and the barristers as well, because of course these are run by the Law Society of Ireland to recognise that outstanding journalism in the legal sector and the need to promote that and the need to kick it on more. Just to give you a sense in terms of our categories, in the local broadcast, as I said, a lot of local stations there. I think we're kind of the only documentary in it. A lot of the other ones, some of them could be interviews with perhaps rape victim survivors. You'd also have some interviews in there of some criminal cases, perhaps a murder or two, and speaking to people in the aftermath of that. And you also have sort of legal advice sections, whether that's people hearing about the decision support service and other legal practices as well. In the national section, the podcast section, then you're against the likes of RTE, the Indo podcast, the Daily Mail podcast, and a lot of those stories are really big stories that a lot of people would have heard about. I think Stolen Sisters is the RTE showing there. So some strong showing, some powerful pieces, and I think it really shows the need to protect a strong public service broadcasting and journalism, but also on the legal side of it as well, because it's very important that people in the public do understand our legal system, because you don't have to look too far up the road to Belfast when people kind of take the law into their own hands. So it is important that people have a sense of the legal system and understand it and see that it is working on the ground for people when other factors and influencers might like to discourage that or dissuade that or maybe throw a bit of mud in the water there. So it's an important piece.
4: Good luck to you, John. We're keeping our fingers crossed. Either way, it's just a brilliant piece of radio and well put together documentary. If you haven't heard Ring Road It, then do go back and have a listen. As John Morley rightly said, it will be relevant for many, many weeks and maybe months to come, given the continuing...
24: Don't forget as well, Ali, if I'm still there, that we'll be broadcasting from Croke Park tomorrow
4: just
24: for the Big
4: that.
24: Sea Drop.
4: We had an abseiling link yesterday. We're not done with our urban abseiling because you're in Croke Park tomorrow, John.
24: Broadcast between 9 and 12. The last hour will be dedicated for the majority to talking from a lot of people from Cancer West. We also have people doing the drop, whether they be from a hurling background. A few Galway stars, past Galway stars in the mix there as well. Some from Tuam stars as well, Ali. I know they've raised over 13,000 and counting. And a lot of survivors of cancer who are taking the jump as well. So they'll all be chatting to me in Croke Park on the 7th floor between 10 past 11 and quarter 12 when they'll be talking to you and the sports team for a look ahead to the weekend in sport.
4: Great stuff. John Morley and Sarah Grealish, the very best of luck at the Law Society Justice Media Awards taking place this afternoon. We're coming back with some live music in studio, and one of my favourite singers, Don Stiff, is with us.
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0: beautiful song from Don Stiff, You'll Always Be My Mother. Don, that song is 10 years old, and it's, I suppose, takes us back to that time where, you know, when you brought out that single, You'll Always Be My Mother, you know, people were interested in the lyrics. They're very profound. And it was really always the story of you explaining to your adopted mother that she'll always be your mother, even though the search for your birth mother had got underway. And you really wanted to get people, I suppose, you know, to talk more about adoption in Ireland. Have we come any further 10 years down the road in that?
1: We've definitely come we've definitely come a long way as regards the adoption. And of course, anywhere I go and where I sing that song around the world, there's always someone in the audience that wants to come up to me and talk about the adoption story. They're part of it. They're a mother that adopted a child. They're a child that has been adopted and all that. So on that side of things, I'm so proud that we've opened the discussion and be able to tell the stories. But about two years ago, we got an awful kind of a slap in between the two eyes when they brought out the redress thing for the mother home babies, the babies in the mother home, because it only kind of, you're only allowed to now to go and seek for redress or to talk to someone if you were over 6 months. And I thought that was a step backwards. You know, I was brought out of Sean Ross, I'd say about 4.5 months old. So that means I'm a nobody. And I feel very hurt over it because we were all in them homes together. We were all babies. We were all young boys and girls. And now they've put a kind of a handle on it. 6 months, well, you're not entitled to. It's not about money or anything like that, but a redress means you can go and talk to someone and tell them how you felt.
0: Correct.
1: So they just kind of kicked us back into a little hole again early.
0: Having said that, mentioning adoption, your adopted home of Headford, where you've moved from Bohemore, you really have been part of that beautiful community over there now for several years, and I know you're part of the fishing fraternity out there. How is life at the moment for you, Don Stiff?
1: Life is very, very good. The fishing, I'll touch on the fishing in a sec before we finish, but busy with work. All last week I was in France, all around the greater area of Le Havre and Paris, and on a lovely ship cruising down the Seine. Yeah,
0: that's a tough old gig, isn't it?
1: Well, you know, it's terrible really, and there was a little bit of sunshine, and to come back to this morning, but things are busy. We got to go to Normandy and Omaha Beach the day after on the 7th. The ceremonies were still going on. It was very touching, Ollie. It brings back to reality how important Europe is, how the nations in Europe together try to work together for peace, I would say, peace.
0: I'm watching World War II with Tom Hanks on Netflix now, and it's a brilliant program. It kind of really breaks down World War II in particular into chapters and gives it to you very basically as to what went on. And mother of God, it was like, I'd say it was pure luck and fate that changed the fate of this world on a couple of different instances. But you got to sing on the D-Day.
1: Yes, I did.
0: Anniversary.
1: Yes,
0: France.
1: In France, yeah.
0: It was
1: wonderful. I kept the song. I knew I was going to sing on the night. And after coming back from Omaha Beach that day, now I know the Greenfields of France is about the First World War, but I mean, a war is a war. I don't care whether it's the first, second or last. And it was an honour to be in France to sing it.
0: I'm going to give you enough time to sing the whole song.
1: Okay.
0: The Greenfields of France.
1: Yeah.
0: And I think given the timing and the, you know, the time of year that's in it as well, and the significance of the song, take it away. And we'll come back then, we'll talk about your gig in July
1: up
0: as well.
1: Yeah, okay, lovely. Very good, thank you, Holly. Well, how do you do, young Willie McBride? Do you mind if I sit here down by your graveside and rest for a while beneath the warm summer sun?

0: Wonderful, Don. Thank you so much for popping in. Quick mention of next month, July, you're in the Kilcuna Social Centre with your good buddies, Ger O'Donnell and Trevor Sexton.
1: That's right, yeah, that's correct, Holly. Thank you so much. And later on, I'm in, that'll be a local one for me. Tickets are in the Trading Post and in Cairns and Carol Strand. I'm in Murray's and Inishbofin on Thursday the 20th of August. And Dungarvan Festival in 2 weeks' time from the 19th of 20th of June. Munro's every Thursday. And I'm off to America at the end of the month with Ger and Trevor for 6 or 7 weeks around Boston, New York, and Connecticut.
0: Brilliant. Don, thanks as ever for popping in. Thanks, you're a everyone. Real gent.
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0: Well, that's it from Galway Talks for this morning. A big thanks to everybody who took part in the programme today, to our live music with Don Stiff. Quick word, Kevin in Ardran, Donegal. Don says he's been listening to you for years now. He's getting better with age. Thanks, Kevin, listening in far and wide. We're back tomorrow morning with Galway Talks live from Croke Park, where John Morley will be part of the fundraiser for Cancer Care West, where they're going to be abseiling off Croke Park. I'd rather John than me. Thanks again to James, who engineered, to Shannon on the phones, and to all of you for listening as well. It's been my pleasure to sit into the hot seat for this morning. We'll chat to you again soon. Thanks again for listening.

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1: Good afternoon. Our top stories at 12. Maths and reading skills of primary school children declined during COVID. A landmark long-term study by UCD looked at the performance of second-class students between 2019 and 2023. Final approval has been given for

0: pro.
1: In sport, the Cumann na Munsqual hurling finals are now well underway in Carnmore. The Galway District League play the DDSL in the semi-final of the under-14 Kennedy Cup soccer this afternoon. And the 2026 World Cup kicks off tonight with Mexico against South Africa.
0: Join Ollie Turner, myself, Bernadette Prendergast and the rest of the team for these stories in full and more at 1.
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4: How are you today? It's Rona Lardner in the hot seat till 3 o'clock for The Live Wire. And yeah, good on you, Ollie. And back again tomorrow from 9 in the morning. If you want to bring anything to the attention of the authorities here in the radio station from this morning, comments at galwayfm.ie. You will be sailing with Carib Cruises on the show today. We're giving you a lovely opportunity to win a family pass, two adults and two kids, to be sailing on Loch Carib. And did you spot a wedding procession in Loch Ray on Main Street over the weekend? Is the talk of the town and the talk of the county and the talk of the country for that matter too. We'll be having a chat about that. 086-3833-553 is our number. It's Ronan on the radio till 3. 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

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Early noughties, Sophie Ellis Bextor, Murder on the Dance Floor, also in Saltburn, the movie. Did you see it yet? I'm afraid to watch it. And from the 80s is Queen, and I Want to Break Free. It's Ronan Lardner here. How are you? I know the weather's not great. Close the blind, crank up the radio. I'll keep you entertained and busy until 3 o'clock today. Well, maybe you were at Claire and Connor's wedding last weekend. A wedding that has gone viral for all the wonderful reasons. Maybe you spotted a wedding procession going down Main Street in Loughrea over the weekend. Unbelievable stuff. All lovely pictures inside and outside Supermax up there as well. And Supermax socials read, "We always knew our restaurants were good for bringing people together, but this might be our favourite love story yet. Claire and Connor first met in Supermax on Main Street in Loughrea and returned on their wedding day to capture some photos, special photos, where it all began." Some lovely pictures there of them inside the kiosk, outside, and he's sweeping her off her feet. It was just lovely. Congratulations to the happy couple. We were honoured to have you playing a small part, or us to play a small part, in your big, big day and a lifetime of love, happiness and plenty more Supermax stops along the way. Really lovely. And pictures there from Joe Crean photography as well. But it was national news, and it's lovely to see that they met in Supermax, and it was a full circle moment on the biggest day of their lives so far, that they went back to Supermax for those all important photos. Lovely, lovely story. Spotted on the socials. Big shout out to Porrick and all the crew up that neck of the woods as well. Brilliant stuff. Let's get back with our music. It's Prince and the Revolution. It's Purple Rain. Plenty of rain out there at the moment. It's Galway FM, Galway's best music mix.

0: MC, How Bizarre, here on Galway FM, Galway's best music mix from the mid-90s. Do you know when you associate songs with other songs? That Now and Brimful of Asha by Corner Shop were always two big songs of the mid to late 90s. It is Ronan here on the live wire until 3 o'clock. Good to have your company. If there's anything mad happening today, anything you'd like to share, please share with me right now and let us know. 086-3833-553. Well, Oti Mabuse has great news. Delighted to tell us that she's expecting baby number two. Yeah, the Strictly Come Dancing judge has announced her pregnancy with her second child. She's expecting with her husband, Marius Lepour. And Oti and Marius became parents for the first time back in 2023 when they welcomed their little daughter. And we still don't know her name. They want to keep all that quiet. And we more than likely won't know the name of the new arrival either. But it's just brilliant news. She was literally adopted into the Irish Strictly this year. And I think Ireland has grabbed her and loved her. And I'd say she might be around again this year as well. But she's going to be busy over the UK as well with baby number two on the way. Brilliant news for her. Now, the time is tightening. Friday, 3 o'clock is coming very, very quickly. And I want you, one of my listeners, to win 10,000 euro. And this is how you can do it.
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0: So there you go. It is that simple, and I do want you to win all that money. We're going to be talking about our first contestants. Speaking of Strictly in the UK, the first contestant has been announced, and I'll tell you who it is very shortly. And Ricky Martin is on the way. 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
0: It's dull and wet with little let up today. Unfortunately, humid though, between 14 and 17 degrees. That's your weather forecast here on Galway FM.
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0: 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You have tailored the music here in the radio station, and we are loving it, and hopefully you're loving it too. If you want to be sailing up the beautiful Loch Corrib with Corrib Cruises after the 1 o'clock news and sport today, I'm going to give you that opportunity. Family pass, two adults and two kids, which is great. I have more Strictly news. Strictly over in the UK, EastEnders star Lacey Turner has been announced as the first contestant for Strictly this year. She plays Stacey Slaya on the soap and will be among the stars taken to the ballroom floor later this year to compete for the coveted Glitter Ball trophy. She said, "I'm a huge fan and can't quite believe it. I'll be taking part this year, not sitting down watching it." So there you go. I'm sure that's quite surreal, but fair play to her on that. Brilliant news.
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0: 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Michael Hutchins and INXS, Never Tear Us Apart, here on Galway FM, Galway's best music mix. He wrote the lyrics for that and he also sung the song. What a great voice he had as well. We have some great music on the way with Chicago here on Galway FM. 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
2: Count pollen. So I was obviously off for the last week, so I didn't hear any pollen counts here on our Big Bay Breakfast on Galway Bay FM.
3: No, he actually wasn't around. He took a little bit of a break himself. He didn't say exactly where he was going, something about
2: Transylvania,
3: a coffin or something sure.
2: Okay, well, I see him walking in now, so let's bring him in and get our pollen counts.
4: Good morning, people of Galway. My name is Count Pollen. I had a bit of a cough. Not I was coughing, sir. That is what I was saying. No coughing for me.
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0: Shakira, Hipstone Live from the mid-noughties here on Galway FM, Galway's best music mix. Well, New Inn National School are flying. Big shout out to them as well. They're after winning the 11-a-side coming to Monskull hurling final in Carnmore this morning. So proud of them and well done. That comes in from Orla Donoghue and all the gang down there. Very proud of you. Win with Carib Cruises after the 1 o'clock news and sport. And also we have a great song from The Police coming up just after the news. You're tuned to Galway FM.
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5: Our top stories this lunchtime. Hopes of imminent peace deal to end the Iran war further shaken. Man arrested in connection with alleged petrol bomb attack on a pub in Sligo. And final approval for apartment blocks on Galway City's Munavey Road.
12: And in sport, the Conan Munskill hurling finals well and truly underway in Carrickmore. Galway League face Dublin and District Schoolboy League in the semi-final of the Kindy Cup this afternoon. And not one, but two World Cups get underway this evening.
5: Good afternoon, I'm Bernadette Prendergast.
13: And I'm John Mulligan.
5: Hopes of an imminent peace deal to end the Iran war have been further shaken after a new round of US attacks. In response, Tehran has carried out raids of its own, targeting American allies in Bahrain and Kuwait. Meanwhile, India says three sailors are dead after a US missile hit a tanker off Oman. Sky's Sally Lockwood is in Dubai and says the deaths will have significant impact on the

0: matches between Israel and Ireland in the Nations League to be cancelled. Sinn Féin TD Joanna Byrne says the government needs to put itself on the right side of history and withdraw support for the Games.
1: You've learned a new word since Tuesday night and Wednesday morning, because in your response that was carbon copied by Minister Dooley on Wednesday morning that you gave to me on Tuesday night, the word genocide never featured at all. And it's great to hear that you've learned that word in the last 2 days. But what's lost to me is the fact that you now have acknowledged there's a genocide. You still can't grasp the magnitude of what this means to the Irish footballing community.
0: A group of around 30 protesters gathered outside St. Nicholas's Collegiate Church in Galway City last evening. They took to the streets as senior figures from across Europe attended an opening dinner hosted by MEP Maria Walsh for the European People's Party Summer University. The members of the Ireland-Palestine Solidarity Campaign are demanding stronger action over the ongoing conflict in Gaza. These protesters told James Varley they want the European Union to suspend its association agreement with Israel.
2: I can't stand by and watch this, and I'm ashamed to be a European, really and truly. I'm ashamed to be an Irish person when our government is absolutely standing by, and they're full of strong words and condemning Netanyahu or condemning whatever, but they literally will not go the next step and impose sanctions.
3: When what we need to do straight up is sanction Israel, because Israel is the only thing that can stop the violence.
4: Well, Fine Gael and Fianna Fáil have been blocking that by Turkey's bill for 8 years. They're about to water it down. Shame on them. Shame on all of them. Every single one.
0: In the north, 12 police officers were injured and 16 people have been arrested after a second night of violent disorder. The PSNI says two of those have already been charged. Demonstrators were blasted with a water cannon after hurling bricks and petrol bombs. Police have released images of people they want to identify after last night's riots. Assistant Chief Constable Ryan Henderson says more images will continue to be released.
5: My clear message to those who have taken part in violence or are thinking of taking to our streets, the stakes for you are high. We'll bring you to justice, and I know the judiciary in Northern Ireland stands ready to give long sentences to those bringing disorder to our streets.
0: A health trust in the north says it's horrified after a nurse on her way to work at the Ulster Hospital was chased and intimidated in a racist attack last night. The Southeastern Trust says it left her terrified, though she continued on with her job. In Sligo, a man has been arrested in connection with an alleged petrol bomb attack on a pub. Gardaí and emergency services responded to the incident on Holborn Street in the town at around 11 last night. No one was injured. A man in his 70s is being questioned at a Gardaí station in the northwest. In County Limerick, almost €1 million in cash and drugs has been seized. Suspected diamorphine worth over €659,000, cannabis valued over €114,000, and €47,000 worth of alzaprozlam tablets were seized during a search of two properties at Palace Green. Over €117,000 was also confiscated yesterday, along with a vehicle and additional items. A man in his 20s was arrested and is currently being detained at a Gardaí station in Limerick under the Drug Trafficking Act. In Loughrea, plans have been lodged for a new housing estate. PNT Developments Limited is seeking permission for 36 new homes at a site at Gallows Hill, accessed from the R350. They would be a mix of detached and semi-detached units, with more than two-thirds being three-bed units. County planners will make a decision by the end of next month. Final approval has been given for apartment blocks on the Munavay Road in the city. City planners approved plans last year for a three-storey block opposite the Air Buildings on a site known as the Glasshouse Commercial Site. David Nevin reports.
6: The project, as originally envisioned, would have consisted of 38 apartments in an almost even split of single and two-bed apartments. But the conditions of the planning approval included that 9 apartments be removed to accommodate more communal and landscape space on the site. Developer Greenway Estates Leitrim then took an appeal to Uncommission Planola, arguing there was already provision made in the plans. They included a rooftop garden with landscaping, walking loop, seating, gathering areas and open space, as well as an open-air rain garden in the main atrium. It's dated. The overall communal space provided by the development would be more than double the minimum regulations. Uncommission Planola has now ruled that the project can go ahead in its original format.
0: Meanwhile, Galway City Council is being asked to show more urgency when it comes to the delivery of housing. That's according to Councillor Alan Cheevers, who says translating plans and approvals into actual homes has been very slow. He says councillors recently zoned more land to accommodate an additional 5,000

0: homes across the city. But Fianna Fáil Cancer Achiever says there are existing land banks zoned for many years where nothing has happened.
1: For example, as I pointed out, the Ardon development, the land for development there, this has been talked about a number of years. There's been a plan done on it, but nothing has come about and no construction has happened. If I look at Merlin Woods, we had an affordable scheme there for over 107 units. And I found out today from the head of Housing Capital that this is further delayed. So I have serious concerns that the escalation by the local authority on construction is not happening. And I think if you look at our track record with local authorities across the country, we probably have one of the worst records.
0: Researchers at the University of Galway have gained a greater insight into the role inflammation plays in the progression of Huntington's disease. The inherited disease causes the progressive death of nerve cells in the brain, having a broad impact on a person's functional abilities. The study, published in the journal Communications Medicine, on the part of the brain that plays a role in emotion processing, decision making and cognitive control. It then looked at how that correlates with the degree of cell death and type and severity of symptoms, particularly mood-related symptoms in Huntington's disease. University of Galway Professor Andrea Kowalski from the School of Pharmacy and Medical Sciences is lead author. She says the findings on inflammation will help with approaches to treatments.
2: These new pathways that we identified, they can serve as a biomarker. This is very important because the disease is genetic. People will develop Huntington's disease, but we are unsure when during their lifetime. And people are living in fear that when the disease will kick off, like in their 40s, in their 50s, in their 60s. And if we can use these findings, identify those that already developed neuroinflammation, we can start the treatment early and hopefully prevent the death of the nerve cells. The finding is also very important because at the moment there are many therapeutic approaches that are trying to stop the production of an accumulation of the mutant Huntington protein. But besides that, if we can dampen the immune response, we can achieve better therapeutic outcomes.
0: Maths and reading skills of primary school children declined during COVID. A landmark long-term study by UCD for the National Council for Curriculum and Assessment looked at the performance of second-class students between 2019 and 2023. It found children from disadvantaged backgrounds fell even further behind. Principal investigator of the study, Professor Dimna Devine from UCD, says school closures and remote learning have had a negative impact.
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0: Prices rose by 3.6% in the year to May. CSO figures show there's a slight reduction from the rate of 3.7% in the 12 months to April. The sectors with the highest increase in prices in the year were education, up 8.9%, and clothing and footwear, up 7.4%. Housing, electricity, gas and other fuels were up 7.1%. That was driven by a rise in the cost of home heating oil, electricity, rents and mortgage interest repayments. University of Galway has joined the top 1% of business schools after securing a triple crown international accreditation. The J.E. Kearn School of Business and Economics is now with an elite group of business schools in the world. It's been recognised with the ICWIS accreditation by the European Foundation for Management Development, Association to Advance Collegiate Schools of Business and Association of MBAs. It's 1:10 on Galway Bay FM. Now, the death notices for Galway. Mary O'Keefe, Ní HÉireann, Mílic, Aircourt. Funeral cortege arriving at St. Francis' Church, Mílic, on Saturday for Mass for Mary O'Keefe at 2. Funeral afterwards to the adjoining cemetery. Tom Stokes, also known as the well-known man Tom Stokes, 2 Kilbodery, Carrick on Shannon, County Leitrim. Reposing at his home tomorrow from 1 until 5, followed by removal to St. Mary's Church, Carrick-on-Shannon, for prayers at 6. Mass for Tom Stokes on Saturday at 12, funeral afterwards to St. Mary's Cemetery, Carrick-on-Shannon. Derek Carr, Ardour Kilconley, reposing at Kilconley Community Centre today from 5:30 until 7:30. Funeral arriving at St. Conlet's Church, Kilconley, tomorrow for Mass for Derek Carr at 12. funeral afterwards to Kilconley Cemetery. Family flowers only, donations to Diabetes Ireland. Michael, also known as Mick Lohan, Somerville, Moylaw. Reposing at Gilmore's Funeral Home, Moylaw, today from 6 until 8. Removal afterwards to St. Patrick's Church, Moylaw. Mass for Mick Lohan tomorrow at 12. Funeral afterwards to Moylaw Cemetery. Family flowers only, donations to cancer research. Patricia, also known as Pat Collins Barna and formerly of Parnell Street, Ennis. Reposing at Daly's Mortuary Chapel, Francis Street, Ennis, today from 5 until 7. Funeral cortege arriving at Ennis Cathedral tomorrow for Mass for Pat Collins at 11. Funeral afterwards to Drumcliffe Cemetery. Bridie Joyce, Ní Mullery, Tigreenon, Barna Jarrah, Tuam, in her 93rd year. Reposing at St. Anne's Funeral Home, Barna Jarrah, today from 6 until 8.30. Removal from her home to St. Mary's Church, Killarearen, tomorrow, for Mass for Bridie Joyce at 1. Funeral afterwards to the adjoining cemetery. Family flowers only, donations to the Irish Kidney Foundation. Galway BFM would like to sympathise with the families and friends of all the deceased. Sport is next.
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7: Going to start off with Gaelic Games. They come in the Munster Hurling Finals well and truly underway in Carnmore. And the latest results that we have to hand, Newcastle have won Renssea. Gaelscoil Vic Gowley have won Rin D. It's been a big week for them. New Wayne have won Rin E. Lurga have won Rin F. And Doris have won Rin J. Those other finals are ongoing. And those results, by the way, if you go to the Galway BFM Sports Facebook page, all the results are there. And we'll be updating it as the day goes on. Soccer, the Galway League face the Dublin and District Schoolboy League in the semi-final of the Kennedy Cup. That game gets underway at 4 p.m. at UL. Galway beating Kilkenny on penalties yesterday evening. A couple of other results to tell you about. Mayo have beaten Tipperary North 8-1 in the trophy semi-final. Roscommon beaten 1-0 by North Tipperary in the Shield placing game. Now, I did mention about two World Cups that are getting underway this evening. Well, I'm absolutely right, because Mexico and South Africa kick off the 2026 Soccer World Cup this evening. That's at 8 o'clock. And in darts, the World Cup gets underway in Frankfurt, and Ireland are taking on Singapore in Group D. That's underway at 7:30. The Irish team is made up of Willie O'Connor and Mickey Mansell. Finally, we're going to go racing this evening, where the racing is at Leopardstown. First one goes to post at 5:30. George will be looking at the full card as part of FYI Galway.
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8: 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Super Subs at Supermax is up there for your consideration right now. What is it to be for you? 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A little later in the hour, I'm going to be giving you the opportunity to win with Corrib Cruises to sail up Loch Corrib. How beautiful is that? A family pass. But first, it's the Police. It's Galway BFM, Galway's best music mix.

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0: 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Is it Spandau Ballet true? Or is it Harry Styles, American Girls? 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As it stands at the moment, Spandau Ballet is winning 60-40. 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

As Leah Hart and Older here on Galway FM, Galway's best music mix. Well, we do have a winner. Congratulations to our winner. And it is Aisling today, the winner of the Super Subs at Supermax. She wins free food. Spandau Ballet is what won 60-40. And here it is. It's true. It's Galway FM. Congratulations, Aisling.

Stando Bally and True from 83. Tony Hadley, the Kemp Brothers and Co. Song I could listen to on repeat. Very shortly, we'll be giving you that opportunity to win the family pass for Carb Cruises. They offer lake cruises every day of the year on the beautiful Loch Carb. Great prize, worth over 100 quid, by the way. So good. I want to tell you very quickly about a lovely event that's happening on Sunday between 11 and 5 p.m. for our little pooches at home, our little furry little animals. Madra fundraiser, doing it for the dogs on Sunday at Claddagh Hall. What a great name for it. And it'll be good fun. You can bring the doggy down and have a bit of fun down there. This much-loved Madra event will bring together families, dog lovers and the local community for a day of walks, wagging tails and plenty of surprises. Well, if there are surprises, make sure you bring your poopy bags, which is, well, could be a lot of surprises around the area. I think that'll be lovely, raising money for Madra here in Galway. So, brilliant, brilliant event, I have to say. As I said, we have a great competition for Carb Cruises coming up very shortly indeed. So let's bring the music back. It is REM, it's Man on the Moon. It's Galway FM, Galway's best music mix.

0: 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I have a lovely memory of that song. Yeah, back in 1992, I was a first-year student in St. Charles College in Tuam, and I remember my aunt brought over a bag, a leather bag, for her nephew to start secondary school. A beautiful bag, and it was as big as myself, and when I threw it over my shoulder, it nearly knocked me back. But that song was on the radio at the time, and it's amazing how music just brings you to that point in your life, catapults you back, and gives you very vivid memories of everything that happened in the past. So there you go. Great song, that. I had a little chuckle and a bit of a smile with that as well. Now, let's get on to our Corrib Cruises. They offer lake cruises every day of the year in the beautiful Loch Corrib. The morning cruises depart from Ashford Castle. What a beautiful backdrop, and Lislochry Pier. And it's an excellent way to see the many sights along the beautiful lake shore. And if it's a lovely day out there as well, unlike today, but if it is a lovely day, you have the mirror of the water as well. It's just lovely, so serene, and a commentary is provided throughout the voyage. Now, during the summer months, which we're in at the moment, hard to believe, there is also a two-hour afternoon sailing, which stops over on the historic island of Inchigill, and the cruise includes a guided tour of the island, and they also sail from Uthuraard to Cong from June to September. Cruises can also be arranged for groups, associations, work colleagues, you name it, at any time of the year. It looks fabulous, it looks serene, and the backdrop of Ashford Castle is amazing. CorribCruises.com. They've given me a family pass today. Isn't that great? Two adults, two kids, worth over 100 quid, and it could be you. Listen to this. Yeah, the next time that you hear that snippet from Christopher Cross, all you got to do is text in sailing with your name and where you're from to 086-3833-553 for your chance to win. The Fugees are on the way. 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

0: 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It's chosen by you. When I think back to the 90s, that song was humongous. It was everywhere. That now, Gangsta's Paradise, Coolio. Such an era for music. It was just phenomenal stuff entirely. You want me to stop talking, don't you? Because you want to hear something. I knew you were waiting. There it is. That's your cue to text right now. Sailing with your name and your details to 086-38-33-553. Carib Cruises want to look after you. 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Family, two adults, two kids. It's just a really lovely prize. 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It's gone mad. 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

0: 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Jamie McIntyre, West is home. It sure is here on Galway Bay FM. Galway's best music picks, playing Irish music and loving it, supporting Irish artists all the way. Fresh off the stage, of course, of the Galway Folk Festival as well. Just looking at his gigs, he's a busy boy. June the 26th, he's going to be over in Chelmsford, over in the UK, in Highlands Park in Chelmsford. And he has lots going on over in the UK, an awful lot going on in the UK as well. And then he's going to be up in Belfast, the Custom House Square in Belfast on the 2nd of July. He's also doing EP. He's a busy boy, and it's great to see the success, and it's great to be travelling this success road with Jamie over the next little while. Are you waiting for something? Yes, you are. There it is again. Such a lovely prize. During the summer months, there is also a 2-hour afternoon sailing as well, which stops over in the historic island of Inchigill. Wouldn't it be lovely there? All to do with Corrib Cruises. Family pass, 2 adults and 2 kids to head along, worth over 100 quid. As I said, check them out online, corribcruises.com. They'll sort out groups and associations as well. And the sail from Cong, sailing timetable Cong, and of course, Uthrard. It's absolutely gorgeous. And it could be you. Off you go. You're tuned to Galway Bay FM.
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17: Good afternoon, I'm Sarah Slevin. Our top stories at 2. 1 in 7 households in energy arrears at the end of March. And Evan Parsons, new Cathaoirleach of Ballinasloe District. 1 in 7 households were in energy arrears at the end of March, according to new figures from the Commission for Regulation of Utilities. The data shows more than 318,000 homes were behind on their electricity bills, with a further 180,000 in arrears on gas bills. It's led to calls in the Dáil for further action on fuel prices, including from Sinn Féin's Piers Doherty.
18: Minister, you point to economic growth. Your government points to tax records, revenues. You point to budget surpluses running into billions of euros, but none of these things can reduce the bills that are landing on the kitchen tables each month. And none of these things change the reality facing hundreds of thousands of families that are struggling with the cost of essential services.
17: Prices rose by 3.6% in the year to May. CSO figures show that's a slight reduction from the rate of 3.7% in the 12 months to April. The sectors with the highest increase in prices in the year were education, up 8.9%, and clothing and footwear, up 7.4%. Housing, electricity, gas and other fuels were up 7.1%. That was driven by a rise in the cost of home heating oil, electricity, rents and mortgage interest repayments. Independent councillor Evelyn Parsons has been named the new Cathaoirleach of the Ballinasloe District. She takes over the role from outgoing chair, Fine Gael councillor Peter Keaveney. Councillor Parsons is nominated.

0: I want to improve access to the River Suck for recreation and biodiversity, to support key public facilities, advancing the vision for St. Bridget's campus, including advocating for a domestic violence refuge and step-down accommodation for women and children seeking safety and support. I will also continue to advocate strongly for improved healthcare services. Access to healthcare should not depend on where a person lives. Rural communities deserve the same opportunity to access timely, high-quality care like any other part of the country. And as you know, I've been a strong advocate for Portiuncla University Hospital and the people who depend on its services across our region.
1: The European Central Bank has increased rates by a quarter of 1%. It says this comes as the war in the Middle East continues to generate inflationary pressures. Today is the first rate hike since the autumn of 2023. The ECB says the future looks uncertain, with the full implications of the war over a medium term yet to develop. 12 police officers were injured and 16 people have been arrested after a second night of violent disorder in the north. The PSNI says two of those have already been charged. Demonstrators were blasted with water cannon after hurling bricks and petrol bombs. Police in the north have released images of people they want to identify after last night's riots. Back to local news, and final approval has been given for apartment blocks on the Munavay Road in the city. City planners approved plans last year for a three-storey block opposite the Air buildings on a site known as the Glasshouse Commercial Site. David Nevin reports.
2: The project, as originally envisioned, would have consisted of 38 apartments in an almost even split of single and two-bed apartments. But the conditions of the planning approval included that 9 apartments be removed to accommodate more communal and landscape space on the site. Developer Greenway Estate Leitrim then took an appeal to Uncommission Planola, arguing there was already provision made in the plans. They included a rooftop garden with landscaping, walking loop, seating, gathering areas and open space, as well as an open-air rain garden in the main atrium. It stated the overall communal space provided by the development would be more than double the minimum regulations. Uncommission Planola has now ruled that the project can go ahead in its original format.
1: Plans have been lodged for a new housing estate in Knockray. PNT Developments Limited is seeking permission for 36 new homes at a site at Gallows Hill, accessed from the R350. They'd be a mix of detached and semi-detached units, with more than two-thirds being three-bed units. County planners will make a decision by the end of next month. And the average person uses 21 gigabytes of data and sends 30 SMS text messages per month. Comreg data for the first quarter of 2026 also shows people spend about 2 hours and 24 minutes on phone calls every month. Almost 8 in 10 people have a bill pay agreement with their service provider, compared to 12% who are prepay customers. 91% of premises in Ireland have access to gigabit broadband. It's 2:05. Sport is up next.
3: Squishmallow squad, get us underway. Strong header from Maui, straight to Boyle on the wing. Here comes Gordon. It's a goal!
4: The Squishmallow squad are now in Happy Meal. 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It's all inside this Happy Meal. Until the 3rd of August, from 11 a.m, includes one pre-selected Booker toy. Squishmallows range comprises toys only while stocks last. Fair ordering policy applies.
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6: I'm going to start with soccer. Galway involved in the semi-final of the Kennedy Cup this afternoon. They are taking on the Dublin and District Schoolboy League, kicking off at 4 p.m. The other semi-final sees Cork take on the North East Regional League. And we're going to stay with soccer because, of course, the World Cup gets underway this evening. And Mexico and South Africa have the honour of kicking off the tournament at 8 o'clock. And don't forget, our coverage of the World Cup is brought to you with Sure, a proud sponsor of the FIFA World Cup 2026. In Gaelic Games, coming the Munster Hurling Finals are coming to an end in Carnmore as the curtain comes down on a very, very busy year of coming the Munster action across the board. We'll go into them in more detail, but I'll just say there's one final left, and that's in Rennes. Portumna are taking on Boulogne. That's on at the moment. The latest results are all up on our Facebook page. Darts, the World Cup of Darts begins today in Frankfurt. Ireland's team is Willie O'Connor and Mickey Mansell. They opened their Group D campaign against Singapore at 7:30. Golf, the East of Ireland Women's Amateur Open Championship tees off tomorrow in Woodbrook. 3 Galway golfers will be involved. We'll have details of their tee times later. And there's racing at Leopardstown first off 5:30.
7: Thanks, William, for that, John.
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1: It's all the D's today. It's dull and damp, unfortunately, with very little let up for the afternoon. It is muggy, though. It's very humid out there, between 14 and 17 degrees. That's your weather forecast here on Galway FM.
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1: Yes, we're into the 2 o'clock hour, and I will give you one last opportunity to win with Corrib Cruises. These guys have given me a family pass to give away to head up the beautiful Loch Corrib on the boat. Bring the family with you. Check out all the vegetation and all the life that'll be on the side of the riverbank there, or the loch bank, I should say, when you're passing out Ashford Castle, Lislochry Pier, Uthrard, all these gorgeous areas. I think it's a really lovely thing to do. So we'll be doing that very shortly. But first, it's our BLT.
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0: Carol Brown, Hot Chocolate, You Sexy Thing, here on Galway FM, Galway's best music mix. And you know that you've made it in life when there's a mural in your local town painted for you. And that's what happened to The Corrs up in Dundalk. Beautiful mural up on the wall up there. So they were on before that. And Runaway is our love song. Eric Carmen, Hungry Eyes before that, as our belter today. Great memories on Galway FM, Galway's best music mix, as chosen by you, the Galway FM listeners. And just a massive thank you to you all for the surveys. You haven't disappointed. That is a fact. You've picked the best music on the radio, and it's all your music you're hearing back, which is great. It's your playlist, in other words, which is great. We're going to be talking about Paul McCartney very, very shortly, because he sat down with Rob Brydon, the comedian, in the Roundhouse there over the last day or so. Well, yesterday, to be precise. So we'll be having a little chat about that. But I did promise you one thing. I did promise you an extra opportunity to get in for our Car of Cruises competition, where a family pass, two adults and two kids, can come sailing up and down Loch Carrib. What a beautiful prize it is. 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The Cong sailing, 11 o'clock, quarter past 11, quarter to 3 and 3 o'clock during the day, which is great. That's the Cong sailing. The Uthrard sailings on Saturdays and Wednesdays from June the 13th, which is only 2 days' time. 12 noon, Uthrard, Inchigill, Cong return, Uthrard Pier. It's beautiful. Lovely. We're so lucky with the highways and byways we have in this, and the waterways that we have in this county. They're absolutely exceptional. So here's your last chance. Sailing takes me away to where I've always heard it. There it is. Sailing, with your name and your details to 086-3833-553. We have the Lumineers and Hey Ho on the way. 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
1: The pollen forecast on Galway Bay FM in association with University Late Night Pharmacy, opposite University College Hospital, your late night pharmacy in Galway. 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

0: 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I think I might have Maeve on the line. Hi Maeve, how are you?
1: Hi Ronan, how are you?
0: Not too bad. You were upstairs. You were busy there. What were you at before I called you downstairs?
1: I was just bringing my little fella home from his school tour.
0: Oh, lovely.
1: Sorry about that.
0: Not at all. It's lovely to hear that. Where did they go?
1: They went to Playtown in Tullamore.
0: Oh, lovely. In County Offaly. And I'd say they had an awfully good day. Did they? They had a great day.
1: They had an awfully good day, yeah.
0: You're up in Ardwira in Ballinasloe, correct?
1: Yeah, that's my home address, yeah. I'm married in Offaly.
0: Oh, lovely. Well, there you go.
1: But I have Galway Bay FM on my car. Yay! All the time.
0: That's what I love. That's the correct answer. Yeah. Come here, Maeve.
1: So I listen to you every day.
0: Oh, that's fab. I love to hear that. Come here, who are those two lovely bundles that's in the picture that's up on your WhatsApp? I can see a David Brown tractor and you have people around you there and they're happy.
1: Irla and Paddy.
0: Class. Lovely names as well. So there you go. So anytime you miss home as such, you can just listen into the radio there and it brings you back to Galway.
1: Yes, yeah, absolutely.
0: Now, it sounds like you have a perfect family for a situation with to head off on the boat with Corrib Cruises. Do you think you'd be able to get them all together to go on that boat?
1: Oh, yes, two adults and two children, yeah, it's perfect.
0: It is, actually. It's a match made in heaven. Well, look, I'll tell you, Corrib Cruises want
1: Thanks
0: to bring
1: so
0: you on
1: much.
0: Board. Not at all, we're delighted, we're thrilled for you. And you can do it whenever you want, and hopefully the weather will lift a little bit more so you can head off and enjoy the waterways of Galway.
1: Perfect. Thanks so much.
0: Thank you very much indeed. And to your hubby there in the background who answered the call and everything else, thanks a million for that. And to the two lads, they're going to love that now. So he's home from a school tour and he's heading off on another tour on the water. So not too bad. That's a great day's work.
1: Yeah, that's great. Thanks so much again.
0: Not at all. Talk to you soon, Maeve. Have a good one. Bye-bye. Thanks for listening.
1: Bye-bye.
0: See you later. There you go. Bye-bye. See you later on. She's a happy camper. Delighted for her. Lovely prize. We'll do it again tomorrow. I'm going to be broadcasting live from All for Baby down in the Clare Galway Corporate Park tomorrow. Lovely prizes to give away. I might even broadcast from a pram. Could I do that tomorrow, I wonder? It's Human League. It's Galway FM.

0: Skillin' League, Don't You Want Me, Baby? Here on Galway FM, Galway's best music mix. Congratulations to Maeve Jennings, the winner of our Carb Cruises today. She was delighted with that. Two adults and two kids, she had exactly that. So that suited down to the ground. Do you know something? It's great to believe in good people, because thank you to the kind person that left my wallet into Renmore Garda Station. Obviously, somebody lost a wallet, dropped a wallet, whatever the case may be. Whoever found it, just dropped it in, and it's great. And you can't beat a bit of decent humanity. It's great. Sir Paul McCartney, I was about to say Paul McCartney, but it is Sir, isn't it? Sir Paul McCartney has said the time spent together before the Beatles rose to fame was what kept the group, or gave the group its strength. He was discussing the journey behind making his new album, his latest album, The Boys of Dungeon Lane, with comedian Rob Brydon at the Roundhouse in Camden last night to a packed room. And it was a lovely conversation, actually. I looked at a bit of it. Speaking about his Beatles co-songwriter, John Lennon, he said, "I just look back and I think, wow, we met in Liverpool, just a couple of kids. We had some great times together. Besides, this was all before the Beatles, so this was really good," he said, "because it gave the Beatles strength before they were famous at all. We knew each other really, really well." He spoke so highly of all of his Beatle partners, both those that are with us, those that are gone, and it was just a lovely, lovely conversation. So there you go. 086-3833-553 is our number. We have a cracker from Kenny Loggins on the way. 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
1: 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And I definitely get a sense of Bob Dylan off that too. Do you know what I mean? 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At 3 to 5 drive, Cato O'Malley's kicking in from 3 o'clock. She has Westlife tickets to give away. I know, Westlife tickets to give away. And the secret sound of Galway is €510. Wouldn't that be lovely to take away that today? That's 3 to 5 drive with Kate from 3. It's Anne Marie.

0: Moncrief and Love Somebody here in Galway FM, Galway's best music mix. That's it for me for today. Kate is on the way. Westlife tickets, €510 for the Galway FM Secret Sound, which is great. I'm going to be taking the live wire to Clare Galway tomorrow from 12 to 3. It's going to be enjoyable. All for Baby in Clare Galway Corporate Park. What a beautiful store, massive store on the stretch to Carnmore for Clare Galway. Lots of prizes to be won. So take it easy until 12 tomorrow. Have a great afternoon. Bye bye.
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12: Good afternoon, I'm David Nevin. Our top stories at 3. US President threatens to hit Iran very hard again tonight. And Galway is country's fourth highest number of learner drivers. Donald Trump is threatening to hit Iran very hard again tonight and take Carrick Island in the not-too-distant future. In his latest social media post, he also suggests the US would take control of Iran's oil and gas markets. It comes after the two countries traded attacks for the second night in a row. Middle East commentator Tara Kangarlu says the idea of a ceasefire being in place is a myth.
13: What we're seeing right now happen is essentially negotiation by way of fire, because just less than 24 hours, really, Donald Trump said that we are close to a deal. And then now this round of fire and this round of exchange, and both sides, whether it be in Iran and the United States, are saying that this is self-defense.
12: Galway has the fourth highest number of learner drivers in the country. That's according to new figures released by the Road Safety Authority, which put Galway behind Dublin, Cork and Kildare. Sarah Slevin reports.
7: There are 18,870 learner drivers on Galway roads as of this March, which is an increase of 400 on the same month last year. The report shows that nationally there were just over 388,000 learner permit holders on Irish roads at the end of March, which is just over 6,000 more than last year. The figures were released by the RSA to the Irish Road Haulage Association, which says they show 1 in 10 drivers on Irish roads are on a learner permit. Hauliers President Ger Hyland adds that the figures indicate that the Road Safety Authority is out of its depth, unable to manage driver testing backlogs and failing at road safety.
12: Independent councillor Evelyn Parsons has been named the new Cathaoirleach of the Ballinasloe district. She takes over the role from outgoing chair Fine Gael councillor Peter Keaveney. Meanwhile, Fine Gael's Alan Harney was named Loss Cathaoirleach. Councillor Parsons outlines some of her priorities over the coming term.
14: I'm particularly committed to progressing projects such as the Ballinasloe linear

0: also continue to advocate strongly for improved healthcare services. Access to healthcare should not depend on where a person lives. Rural communities deserve the same opportunity to access timely, high-quality care like any other part of the country. And as you know, I've been a strong advocate for Portiuncla University Hospital and the people who depend on its services across our region.
1: Geoffrey Donaldson has told his trial he does not accept any of the allegations made against him. The former DUP leader has pleaded not guilty to 18 historic sex offences against two alleged victims. His wife, Eleanor Donaldson, has pleaded not guilty to 5 charges of aiding and abetting and faces a trial of facts. Jamie O'Hara has this report from Newry Crown Court, which some listeners may find distressing.
2: Geoffrey Donaldson took to the stand today for the first time on the third week of his trial. He was asked by defence barrister Kieran Vaughan about a letter the trial had previously heard he wrote to complainant A, in which he referenced seeking help from God to lift the sinner out of the deep pit of sin. Mr. Donaldson replied, "We are all sinners, Mr. Vaughan," and then said, "Every day we seek God's forgiveness." When asked if the reference in the letter to regret for the distress and pain he has caused was a reference to any form of abuse, Mr. Donaldson replied, "Absolutely not. I would never have done anything of that nature." Then he said, "I never did anything of that nature." He also denied the accusation. He had acknowledged by a nod of his head to complainant A that he had abused her. The trial continues.
1: A city student has been named a finalist in the 2026 Miss Universe Ireland competition. 23-year-old Destiny Fakos, living at Gortna Glasha, is in her final year studying early childhood education. The finals of this year's competition will take place in Dublin on Saturday, June 20th. 304, sport is next.
3: 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They have a formidable lineup for the FIFA World Cup meal. But who will you pick to lead the line? Big Mac or Chicken McNuggets? 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
6: I'm going to start off with the Gaelic Games. Dates for the AIRNAV All-Ireland Under-16 Ladies Football semi-finals have been confirmed. Galway will take on Cavan in the A semi-final and Thursday, 25th of this month. The other A semi-final, Cork, will take on Kildare. No word on venue or throw-in times as of yet. In soccer, the Galway League face Dublin and District Schoolboy League in the semi-final of the Kennedy Cup. Kick-off for that is at 4 o'clock. In the World Cup, it's Mexico and South Africa who kick off the 2026 World Cup this evening. That game is at 8 p.m. Our World Cup coverage, which sure, a proud sponsor of the FIFA World Cup 2026. Just very quickly, I'm going to go back to Gaelic Games. The coming of the Munster Hurling Finals have come to an end in Carnmore. The Rinne final went to extra time. Ballon beating Portumna 4-15 to 5-9. We're going to be hearing from a young bodybuilder who has returned from Spain after winning bronze at the highly prestigious Amateur Olympia. We'll hear from Taylor Brown on FYI Galway this evening. And there is racing at Leopardstown this evening. First one goes to post 5:30.
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8: Cloudy, humid and breezy today with patchy rain and drizzle. Highest temperatures between 14 and 17 degrees.
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8: Hello, how are we all? A very happy Thursday. It is Kate O'Malley with you until 5 o'clock here on Galway Bay FM, where we are playing you Galway's best music mix as always. Switch Disco and Robbie Williams coming your way inside the next couple of moments. We've got a brilliant Westlife competition this weekend, giving away ticket, or this weekend says I, this week. Can we tell where the brain is? We're giving away tickets to see Westlife when they take up their residency at Three Arena this coming September. We are giving you plus two a chance to be part of the celebrations. Before we start as well, I wanted to mention yesterday something really fun happened in Galway. 60 people took part in the first urban abseil in Galway. You might have seen some of the pictures. They were abseiling down the side of Bonham Quay. Honestly, I have got vertigo even looking at the pictures, but massive kudos to everyone that took part. It was a fantastic occasion, a fantastic achievement. And of course, Cope Galway is such a great cause as well, raising money for Cope Galway's work, which helps people experiencing homelessness, women and children affected by domestic abuse and

older people who also rely on their services. So massive Bula Bus to everyone that took part in that yesterday. I'm sure you can still donate online. You can find all the information on cope.ie. Right, let's get into the tunes, shall we? This is Shania Twain. That don't impress me much.

that Don't Impress Me Much on Galway's Best Music Mix. It is Kate with you here this afternoon. Hope you're all right. 086-3833-553 if you're looking to get in touch. We are celebrating Westlife's record-breaking 13-night run at Three Arena and the recent release of Westlife 25, the ultimate collection. This is one for the big fans, of which I am firmly counting myself as one. The good news is we are giving away tickets to see Westlife live in concert at Three Arena right across this week. We're giving you plus two the chance to head along to the opening night, that is the 10th of September, to kick off the celebrations in style. Now, we want the real Westlife fans for this one. So I've got some lyrics to a song. You need to correctly identify the song to get into the draw for those tickets. You plus two heading along to see Westlife. A perfect night out with the gals. The lyrics this evening are: she's a 5'10" in catsuit and Bambi eyes. Everybody who's staring wouldn't believe that this girl was mine. I should have known I was wrong when I left her for a life in pity. But they say you never miss the water until it's gone. Can you identify the Westlife song, please? Text the answer and your details to 086-3833-553. I'll pop you straight into the draw. You plus two could be heading along to see Westlife on their record-breaking 13-night run in Dublin's Three Arena this coming September.

0: 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Kate with you, reminding you that tomorrow is the big one. 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It is going to be absolutely box office. €10,000 being given away before 7 o'clock tomorrow evening. Woo! It's going to be big. Anyway, get involved. 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Still to come, we've got some Florence in the Machine and we're coming back to our Westlife competition.
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1: And it's Toshé, Turka 3, No Way 3, Shit 3 on Shot Air Galway FM, Lumps of Kate. We are here until 5 o'clock this evening. And as you know, this week we are giving away tickets to see Westlife on their record-breaking 13-night run at Three Arena, also celebrating the release of Westlife 25, the ultimate collection. We are giving you plus two a chance to win tickets to the opening night of that residency, the 10th of September. It is going to be absolutely biblical, to borrow a word from Liam Gallagher. The song lyrics today were, "She's a 5 foot 10 in catsuit and Bambi eyes. Everybody who's staring wouldn't believe that this girl was mine." We've got Laura on the phone. Laura, how's the form?
2: Hi, Kate. How are you?
1: Yeah, very well, thanks. You are doing a bit of ducking and diving at work so that you can take a phone call. So we won't delay you too much because I know you're under pressure. Can you tell us what song those lyrics are from, please?
2: It's When You're Looking Like That.
1: It is, of course.
2: Excellent.
1: Probably one of Westlife's most iconic songs. You are a massive Westlife fan, Laura.
2: Love Westlife, absolutely, yeah. We've seen them in 2008 in First Stadium and got absolutely drowned it, but it was worth it.
1: Do you know what? It always happens at Irish concerts, especially the outdoor ones, that you end up getting drowned, but you have the best crack. You just buy the waterproof poncho and get on with the day. Isn't that right?
2: And get on with it, absolutely, yeah.
1: Good stuff. Could I press you and ask you who your favourite Westlifer is, just out of interest?
2: Shane.
1: Okay,
2: straight in, always.
1: Straight yeah. in, no messing. No. Well, the good news is, Laura, is that you have won you plus two tickets to see Westlife at their residency in Three Arena on the 10th of September. It is going to be absolutely brilliant and I have no doubt you'll have a ball.
2: Oh, brilliant. Thanks so much. Can't wait. It's brilliant.
1: Not a bother. Listen, take it easy and get back to the desk, I guess.
2: Thanks a lot.
1: All right. Bye. Take care, Laura. Bye. Bye. Bye. Bye. Bye. Also, congratulations to Dolores Murphy, who has won our second pair of tickets. We will have two final sets to give away tomorrow on the show, so you can join us after three for your chance to win Westlife tickets.

0: Gorgeous from Amble. That is called Schoolyard Days on Galway's best music mix. Don't forget there are road resurfacing works on the Renmore Road in Galway. They finish up this evening at 5 p.m. Hallelujah. As you know, Renmore Park Road will be restricted to local access only during working hours, so traffic will not be permitted and motorists are requested to follow the signed diversion routes and temporary traffic management measures. Don't forget Johnny's out doing live traffic after 5, but in the meantime, if there's anything going on the roads of Galway, 086 38 33 553, you can let us know and we will share it with everyone else. Still to come, we've got Noah Cann and today's job spot. 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
3: No, he actually wasn't around. He took a little bit of a break himself. He didn't say exactly where he was going. 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
4: Good morning, people of Galway. My name is Count Pollen. I had a bit of a cough. Not I was coughing, sir. 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
1: Davita Galway are hiring caregivers as part of their National Hiring Day on Thursday, June 18th in the Ardrey Hotel in Tuam from 9:30am to 12:30pm. They're in Ballinasloe Library from 2:30pm to 6:30pm and 12B Oranmore Business Park from 10am to 4pm. 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

0: and the Great Divide here on Galway FM, playing you Galway's best music mix this and every single evening. It is Kate with you until 5 o'clock. How are we? 086-3833-553. Just going to toot my own horn just for a minute. Just indulge me, because I think it was about 2 weeks ago we were talking about the Strictly Come Dancing lineup, and I said that I had a hunch that Danny Dyer would be back on the series because she was due to take part last year, and then she banjaxed her leg and had to pull out of it last minute. And lo and behold, today it has been confirmed that Danny Dyer has officially joined the lineup for the upcoming series of Strictly Come Dancing 2026. And wait for it, she joins Lacey Turner from EastEnders, who I also said I thought was going to be on Strictly Come Dancing. So I'm 2 from 2 at the moment. If I could get the winning numbers of Friday's jackpot and the lotto, wouldn't I be doing as well? A big congratulations as well on the Strictly news to Oti Mabusi, who has announced that she is pregnant with her second little baby. She's one of the judges as well on Strictly, so we send her our congratulations. Now, in the next hour, we have got the Secret Sound of Galway, €510. Are we going to give it away this afternoon? I certainly hope we are. That is coming your way after the news and sport at 4. And of course, we will have Galway's best music mix as well.
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2: It's another hectic weekend with 4 Galway GAA teams in championship action. On Saturday, the Galway senior ladies are at home to Tyrone in Tuam Stadium at 2 o'clock. While at 5 o'clock, the All-Ireland Minor Hurling semi-final will see Galway take on Limerick in Cusick Park Ennis. Then on Sunday, the Galway senior footballers are at home to Westmeath in Pearse Stadium at 2 o'clock. While at the same time, the Galway senior camogie team travel to Walsh Park to take on Waterford in round 2 of the championship.
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15: Good afternoon, I'm Bernadette Prendergast. Our top stories at 4. European Central Bank raises mortgage rates by 0.25%. And Galway City Beaches unsuitable for wheelchair access mats in storage for years. The European Central Bank has raised mortgage rates by 0.25%. The increase announced today is its first since the autumn of 2023. A statement warns the war in the Middle East is generating inflationary pressure and may evolve into the future. ECB President Christine Lagarde says the team will continue to monitor data as it becomes available. Jeffrey Donzel has told his trial his March 2024 arrest was totally unexpected and a complete shock. The former DUP leader has pleaded not guilty to 18 charges of historic sexual abuse against two alleged victims. His wife, Eleanor Donaldson, has pleaded not guilty to 5 charges of aiding and abetting and faces a trial of facts. Jamie O'Hara has this report from Newry Crown Court, which listeners may find distressing.
16: During questioning by his defence barrister, Jeffrey Donaldson said his arrest at 6 a.m. was just a complete shock and said he had no idea whatsoever it was coming. When asked how he felt when the allegations were put to him in that moment, he said he can't even remember what was said and said all I could hear was legal words being read to me. He said being brought to a police station at 6 a.m. is something you don't expect to happen to you, said his head was in a spin, and said he thought about the matter every waking moment following his police interviews. The jury earlier heard Mr. Donaldson say he denies all allegations made against him by Complainant A and Complainant B. The trial continues.
15: Special mats that allow wheelchair users to access beaches are gathering dust in storage at Galway City Council for years because local beaches are not suitable. That's what a meeting of the local authority has heard, with the situation branded a complete embarrassment. David Nevin reports.
17: Mayor of Galway Mike Hubbard did not mince his words when he raised the matter this week. It's an embarrassment and a disgrace, he said, before claiming the situation is making a mockery out of the idea of calling Galway a city of equality. Nearly 5 years on and the mats are still sitting in storage, he said, before warning another summer cannot be allowed to pass by without action. Management said the problem is that beaches in the city are simply not suitable due to their tidal nature. It was acknowledged that the mats have been rolled out in other local authorities like in Mayo, but only because they're left down all the time during the summer months. Trying to do that in Galway City, the meeting was told would end up with the mats floating off into the bay. Councillor Eddie Hoare waded into the discussion at that point, saying he was flatly refusing to accept that explanation. Surely, he argued, it's a matter of allocating resources and ensuring people are available to manage the mats, even if just for 1 or 2 days a week.

0: 870 learner drivers on Galway roads as of this March, which is an increase of 400 on the same month last year. The report shows that nationally there were just over 388,000 learner permit holders on Irish roads at the end of March, which is just over 6,000 more than last year. The figures were released by the RSA to the Irish Road Haulage Association, which says they show 1 in 10 drivers on Irish roads are on a learner permit. Hauliers President Ger Hyland adds that the figures indicate that the Road Safety Authority is out of its depth, unable to manage driver testing backlogs and failing at road safety.
1: A new community market will be officially opened at Portumna Courthouse tomorrow. The monthly market will bring together local producers, artists and craftspeople and food vendors in the redeveloped courthouse. We'll have more on FYI Galway from 5. It's 4:04. Sport is next.
2: Squishmallow squad, get us underway. 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Here comes Gordon. 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
6: It's a busy afternoon of sport. The Galway League taking on the Dublin District Schoolboy League in the semi-final of the Kendi Cup. That game kicked off at 4 o'clock, 4 minutes in. No goals in that or the other semi-final between Cork and the NERL. In Gaelic games, coming to Munster, hurling finals took place in Carnmore, bringing the curtain down on a very busy year of sport at primary school level. There were wins for Boulogne, Mary, Newcastle, Gaelscoil, Vicauley, New Inn, Lurga, Ballymena, Annadown, Lawrencetown, Duras and Winfield. We'll be hearing more on that on FYI Galway this evening at 5:25. Now moving to news of boxing, and Celtic Eagles' Robbie Osula is in the ring at the moment. He's taking on Dominic Awu of England, the semi-final of the Elite Four Nations in Scotland. Darts, the World Cup begins today in Frankfurt. Ireland are taking on Singapore, 7:30 start for that. Just back to, of course, soccer. The World Cup itself gets underway tonight as well. First game at 8 o'clock as South Africa and Mexico lock horns. There's finally racing at Leopardstown, first off 5:30. Our tip is Cordor running in Leopardstown in the 7:30.
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8: Tonight will bring further patches of drizzle and mist, but also longer, drier spells. Hill and coastal fog too. It will be a mild, humid night with lowest temperatures not dipping below 10 to 13 degrees.
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8: All right, how are we? Happy Thursday to you. It's Kate here until 5 o'clock. This hour, we are going to give you another rattle at the secret sound of Galway. €510 in the jackpot. I sincerely hope we give it away today. I would love to give away some money on the show. And don't forget, tomorrow, before 7pm, we are going to be giving away 10 grand. €10,000 cold hard cash to one lucky listener on the Galway Bay FM Cash Splash. 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Buy your tickets right now. They're a tenner, or you get 6 tickets for £50. Before 7pm tomorrow, someone is going to be getting their hands on 10 grand. And right now, back to the tunes with your Eurythmics.

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0: Right, time to do the Secret Sound of Galway. We have got a mystery noise and you need to identify it. There is 510 euros in the pot. Here is our secret sound. That's the noise. Do you know what it is, though? A reminder that all the incorrect guesses are on the website. So if you want to do a little bit of research, check it out, galwayfm.ie. I can give you some idea as to what it is not. It is not, for example, a coffee machine brewing a cup of coffee. You know when it gets to the end and kind of starts sputtering? That's not it. It is also not a sewing machine. So those are some of the incorrect guesses, but what is the right guess? Text the word guess and your details to 086-3833-553 if you fancy coming on air and having a guess. You could bag yourself 510 quid, so it's certainly worth your while. We're going to do some Artemis in just a sec after an Irish song now from The Stunning. This is 2:30 on Galway Bay FM.

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0: Galway's Best Music Mix with a bit of Artemis. I Like the Way You Kiss Me. It is Kate with you this evening. Now, this might sound a bit cynical, but bear with me. I definitely think that Perry from Little Mix has got either a new album or new music or new something on the way, because she is on the promo trail in a massive way at the moment. Latest place she's popped up was on a podcast called, I think it's called Good Company or Great Company, with Jamie Lang from Med in Chelsea. And she was spilling dirt that no one even really asked her for. She was talking about the aftermath of her breakup with Zayn Malik. They were engaged, actually, Zayn from One Direction. And then it all kind of went a bit pee-tong when they split up. And she said she had a really hard time.
1: When you go through heartbreak, it is hellish. Can't eat, you can't sleep, you feel abandoned and you don't feel good enough. And then what makes it even worse is I feel like the world was then looking at me, laughing at me.
0: That obviously is a lot to go through, especially as a younger woman in the public eye. I get it. Herself and Zayn, I think we're going out from 2011 to 2015, but he started going out with Gigi Hadid, the supermodel, subsequently. They have a kid together, but they've parted company. On slightly bad terms, I think we can say that. But Perry came out with a sensational humdinger on the podcast.
1: I was going to say it. So there was a bit of an overlap. And I think when you're moving on with somebody else, you always get on better. When you're the one left behind, that's when it's hard. Because it's like, they've left me for someone more beautiful than me, someone better than me.
0: So there she is, totally rinsing Zayn for cheating on her with Gigi Hadid. I cannot imagine what that would do to your self-esteem, being cheated on with a literal supermodel. It's insane. Anyway, Perry has moved on to bigger and better things. She is engaged to the footballer Alex Oxlade-Chamberlain. They've got two kids. They've got a little boy called Axel and a little girl called Alanis, and things couldn't be better for them. So we wish them every happiness and joy, and forget about that awful chapter. But I definitely think, and this might be the cynic in me coming out, there must be a new project in the works that she's trying to drum up a bit of headlines, because this is all like 10 years ago. So it's got me spidey senses tingling that, yeah, maybe there's a new album in the works. Anyway, on we move. Phil Collins coming your way, and we're going to have a caller on air for the Secret Sound of Galway inside the next 10 minutes.
2: 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Friday, it's Garage McCarthy and Some Old Sons. 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
0: Okay, the jackpot currently stands at €510. It goes up by a tenner for every day it is not guessed correctly. I don't have the brain to do the maths to see how many days it's been going on at this stage, but 510 is the jackpot in any case. I'll give you another rattle of the sound. Have a listen. Okay, that is what we are trying to identify. We've got Tricia on the phone. Hiya, Tricia.
3: Hello, how are you?
0: I am fine. Good. How are you getting on?
3: I'm getting on fine now. Yeah, good, good, good, other than the bad weather, but sure, look, it's fine, you know, I'm happy. Happy to get through now, happy to get through.
0: Well, I hope I'll be giving you a few bob. Come here, you're grand out now complaining about the weather, but you're heading off on your hollybops.
3: I'm heading off to France on Thursday. Yes, for 10 nights.
0: Oh, oui bien. Très bien. Yes. My leaving says French. Bien,
3: right?
0: Yeah, that's about as far as it stretches. Whereabouts in France are you heading?
3: Nice.
0: Oh, very nice. That'll be
3: south. Yeah, yeah.
0: Gorgeous.
3: Yeah.
0: I'm sure it's not going to be whatever amount of degrees it is here and grey and overcast and squally and rotten. It's going to be sunny and beautiful.
3: It's going to be fine. Yeah, it's going to be fine. Yeah. The odd little bit of overcast, but over there, the overcast is nothing, do you know?
0: Absolutely. Come here, would you have room for a slightly oversized radio presenter in your hand luggage, perhaps?
3: Well, I'd love to bring you along. You're more than welcome.
0: I could even somewhere. I wouldn't even expect a freebie, right? I could do little jobs. I could be your valet. Like, I could wheel your suitcase up and I could fight with the airline for you about your baggage allowance
3: and your bottles and jars
0: and things.
3: And the restaurants and everybody, yeah.
0: Yeah, and I could use my French skills.
3: You're a bitch of French.
0: Escargot,
3: bonjour.
0: Do you know what I'd be like now? I'd be like Manuel out of Fawlty Towers running behind you.
3: That's exactly what I'm like.
0: I don't speak
3: French, but do you speak English?
0: Tricia, you're going to have a ball. I'm really jealous. Come here, I'd love to send you off on holidays with a bit of spending money. You reckon you have the secret sound?
3: I don't reckon I have it at all, to be honest. I just love getting through. And why not keep trying? Yeah, why not? I love doing it. I love Galway Bay. Now, the whole thing I'm going to say to you is, this is bizarre, okay?
0: Okay, we like bizarre on this show, in fairness.
3: You've heard them all now, but this one. I'm really stuck now, like the rest of the country, you're the talk of everything, really, at this stage. I'm going to guess a camera shutter sound.
0: Okay, the sound of a camera
3: shutter. Don't ask me why. I'm just exhausted.
0: Okay, let's have one more listen to the noise. Okay, so this is, do you mean, is it like a film camera? What kind of camera is it?
3: I don't really know. It wouldn't be your normal camera. It would be like one of the people that take photography with, you know, these experts.
0: So we're talking about like the paparazzi now that would be camped outside my house with the big long lens camera trying to get a picture of me taking the bins out.
3: They're outside mine now, you know, they want to, you know, listen to me on the radio there.
0: Local radio
3: Tell them
0: star.
3: To go away.
0: Okay, so this is it. So we're talking about those big long lens cameras that the paparazzi boys use and you think it is the shutter noise of taking
3: a
0: picture.
3: Okay. It's just something I was watching the other night on TV and your man had the camera and do you know something? When he was shutting down, I said, Jesus, that sounds like the sound, but it probably isn't, obviously, says you. Go on.
0: Okay, let's put it out. Okay, Shannon, for £510, is the secret sound of Galway the noise of a long, like paparazzi camera of someone pressing down the shutter to take a photo? Is that what our secret sound of Galway is? Tricia, for £510.
3: I hear the buzzer going already. Go.
0: You're wrong. I'm afraid it's not that.
3: That's okay. Ugh. I didn't think I was right.
0: God damn. I'd have loved to send you off to the south of France now with a little kitty to go absolutely bananas.
3: Nice little bit of pocket money. I'm sure when you think about it, you're dying to know what it is yourself, like everybody is.
0: I am dying to know what it is. I really am. And I'm hoping that we give it away soon. Look, we might put on a bit of pressure. Yeah. See, can we get an old clue going? Unfortunately, it is not a camera shutter. Come here. I've no doubt we'll be chatting again.
3: Please God.
0: All right, enjoy
3: I
0: your
3: keep
0: holiday.
3: Trying anyway.
0: Yeah,
3: God
0: good
3: bless.
0: Woman.
3: Bye,
0: God
3: bye.
0: Slán, bye, bye, bye, bye. Now, that is Tricia. Unfortunately, not correct, but a good guess nonetheless. The noise of a long lens, like paparazzi fancy camera, the shutter button going down to take a photo. Incorrect. Tomorrow rolls over 520 quid.

0: Hot Mix here on Galway FM. A lot of people on the text worried about poor old Trish's holiday budget. The secret sound rolls over. It's 520 quid tomorrow. All you need to do is identify this little noise. You can check out Gary. You can check out Gary from 6 tomorrow on Big Bay Breakfast. He will have another chance to win on the secret sound of Galway. Right, on we march. We're going to do the proclaimers for you in just a few, and we'll tell you what's happening on FYI Galway after 5.
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Flamers, 500 miles here on Galway Bay FM. Right, coming up after five, don't forget we've got FYI Galway, an hour of local, national and international news and sport. On the news front, the ECB have raised mortgage rates by 0.25%. So the news team will have all the latest on that decision and its implications for you just after 5 o'clock. We're going to squeeze in a couple of more songs before we head on out the door for you on Galway's greatest music mix, including this one from The Script. This is For the First Time. She's

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0: And that is all that we have time for this evening. Thank you so much for tuning in. Don't forget, tomorrow is the big one. 10 grand is going to be given away before 7 p.m. tomorrow evening on Galway FM's Cash Splash. Will it be you? Well, you better get your ticket. 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Tickets are a tenner. You'll get 6 tickets for 50 quid. Tomorrow is the big one. 10,000 euros sometime between now and 7 p.m. tomorrow. Chat to you then. Slán!
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0: European Central Bank raises mortgage rates for first time since autumn 2023.
1: Given the level of uncertainty that we are facing, we will decide on a meeting-by-meeting basis. We will be data-dependent. There will be no preset rate path in our considerations.
0: Victim of Monday night stabbing in Belfast is improving. Anger as wheelchair access mats for city beaches gathering dust for years, and new community market to be officially opened at Portumna Courthouse.
2: We have everything from crafts to local produce and flowers. We'll have some live music starting at about 10:30, baked goods, pies, cheese, that kind of thing, some kids' clothing and some visual arts as well.
3: In sport, Galway are leading the DDSL by a goal to nil in the semi-final of the Kennedy Cup. There's 8 minutes remaining. Coming to Munster, hurling finals in Carnmore brings the curtain down on a very busy year of sports at primary school level.
4: Our ethos and our beliefs are that if one child can take up a sport or get interested in a sport, whether it be in a lifelong role as an administrator, as a player, isn't it a wonderful achievement for all of us that are involved?
3: A Galway bodybuilder has finished third in the world after taking bronze at the Amateur Olympia in Spain.
5: It's a very long process. You have to play the waiting game, basically. It's all about patience. That's bodybuilding is literally all patience.
3: And there are two World Cups getting underway this evening. The FIFA World Cup gets underway in Mexico, and the World Cup of Darts begins in Germany.
6: And live on the streets of Galway, already delays developing on the Eastern Bypass outbound to the Tuam Road Junction. The Tuam Road, Bohemore, out to the Tuam Road Junction is also slow. Sean Mulvoy Road is in good condition at the moment, inbound and outbound, but Dublin Road is bumper to bumper out past the Merlin Park Junction. And I have a full traffic update for you shortly with BYD at Cunningham Auto Point, Carnmore.
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0: Good evening, welcome to the programme. I'm Bernadette Prendergast.
3: And I'm John Mulligan.
0: The European Central Bank today raised mortgage rates by 0.25%. The increase is its first since autumn 2023. A statement warns the war in the Middle East is generating inflationary pressure and may evolve into the future. ECB President Christine Lagarde says the team will continue to monitor data as it becomes available.
1: Given the level of uncertainty that we are facing, we will decide on a meeting-by-meeting basis. We will be data-dependent. There will be no preset rate path in our considerations. And as a result of that, it will be what it will be.
0: Donald Trump claims Iran will be hit very hard tonight again. He's also posted on Truth Social about capturing Karak Island, where a lot of Tehran's oil is stored, in what he calls the not-too-distant future. The threat comes after both countries continued to exchange strikes yesterday. But the US president says he isn't sure whether the American

0: last, again, 24 hours, all of last weekend and prior to that.
1: The Social Democrats is calling for a halt to the export of alumina from Ireland to Russia. The party criticises the activity of the Ahanish alumina plant in Limerick, saying material from the factory is ending up with Russian arms dealers. Deputy Leader Keane O'Callaghan called on the government to act rather than just commissioning an investigation.
2: Minister, the facts on this have been established. Since the war began, our exports to Russia have soared. That's one fact. Second fact is these exports come from a company that the majority ownership behind it is a Russian oligarch who's a close ally of and supporter of Putin. That's a second fact. Third fact that's been established by an independent investigation is that these exports, when they go to Russia, are being used to produce aluminium that are then being sold to Russian arm manufacturers.
1: The victim of Monday night stabbing in Belfast is improving and could be brought out of a coma within 48 hours. That's according to DUP leader Gavin Robinson, who met the family of Stephen Ogilvie earlier. The attack triggered a second night of unrest, with some healthcare workers subjected to racist intimidation. Patricia McKeown from Unison outlines one of those incidents.
3: She was stopped and intimidated at a vigilante roadblock by four masked men. She got to her hospital, told people. Despite the trauma, she still went to work and completed her shift.
1: The North's First Minister is criticising the DUP for focusing on issues to do with the border in the wake of Monday's knife attack and violent scenes in recent days. Michelle O'Neill says the wider community isn't interested in discussion of a hard border.
4: They are spewing, you know, reverting, I suppose, as type, as the DUP do, talking about hard borders and the island of Ireland attacking the Irish government. I don't think the wider community out there have any kind of truck with that, because I think that what they see in their streets is racism.
1: Meanwhile, the Taoiseach says online agitators need to butt out of issues outside their area amid ongoing discourse around Belfast. On Tuesday evening, Elon Musk posted on X saying only by protesting repeatedly and loudly there will be any change. 12 police officers were injured and 16 people have been arrested after the violent disorder continued in the north last night. Speaking to Live 95, Taoiseach Micheál Martin says people commenting online is stoking emotions.
5: I think it's unacceptable and they need to butt out, really. We need to deal with this within legal frameworks, obviously. People are entitled to comment, don't get me wrong, but the pile-on that has been happening in recent times, not just in the context of this event but other events, is creating tensions that are not helpful and stoking people's emotions. There can be a lot of misinformation from some people online.
1: Taoiseach Simon Harris is calling for peace in Belfast after two nights of trouble.
6: The violent scenes we've seen in Northern Ireland over the last two nights really represent a horrific form of racist thuggery and intimidation, and it needs to stop. I welcome the widespread political condemnation across the political divide in the North. Now, I also welcome the comments of the family of the individual who was brutally attacked in recent days when they asked these people to stop and said they don't speak for that man.
1: More than 500,000 energy account holders were in arrears at the end of March. That consisted of around 320,000 household electricity bills and 180,000 gas bills. The government has been slammed in the dole for withdrawing energy credits in the last budget. Enterprise Minister Peter Burke is defending their interventions to curb fuel costs.
7: And one thing the government does keep a very close track of is those who are in arrears for 90 days, which is a critical component which shows stress over a period of time. So I want to outline what the government is doing to really reduce costs for the kitchen table, as you put it, Deputy. First of all, we came forward with a record level in an EU context per capita of an intervention to support families.
1: Galway has the fourth highest number of learner drivers in the country. That's according to new figures released by the Road Safety Authority, coming behind Dublin, Cork and Kildare. Sarah Slevin has the statistics.
8: There are 18,870 learner drivers on Galway roads as of this March, which is an increase of 400 on the same month last year. The report shows that nationally there were just over 388,000 learner permit holders on Irish roads at the end of March, which is just over 6,000 more than last year. The figures were released by the RSA to the Irish Road Haulage Association, which says they show 1 in 10 drivers on Irish roads are on a learner permit. Hauliers President Ger Hyland adds that the figures indicate that the Road Safety Authority is out of its depth, unable to manage driver testing backlogs.

0: and failing at road safety. Two children are being treated for serious injuries following a two-car collision in Mayo last evening. Two adults were also injured in the incident, which happened on the N59 at Clunene in Westport at around 20 past seven. Laura Donnelly reports.
1: Two children, a boy and a girl, were taken by air ambulance to Temple Street Children's Hospital in Dublin with serious injuries following the crash. The driver of the car they were passengers in, a man in his 30s, was airlifted to University Hospital Galway with non-life-threatening injuries. The driver and sole occupant of the other car, a man in his 30s, was brought by ambulance to Mayo University Hospital with serious injuries. Gardaí are asking anyone who was in the area between 7 and half 7 yesterday evening to contact them.
0: We'll be returning to news in just a few minutes, but for now we're going over to the sports desk. And John Mulligan, it was a long time coming. Ireland aren't in it, but yet there's huge interest in it, and that's the World Cup, of course. And tonight we have Mexico and South Africa to start it all off, and it's the first of 104 games.
2: Yeah, and it's going to be a lot of late nights and a lot of evenings and a lot of very interesting football to be played, to be very honest with you, Bernadette, over the next 5 weeks or so. It all starts tonight with Mexico and South Africa. They have the honour of kicking off the World Cup this evening. It's actually a repeat of their opener in 2010. Cracking match that was, too. There's going to be an opening ceremony. Shakira and Burna Boy are performing this year's World Cup anthem, and the game itself gets underway at 8 o'clock. Just to mention, by the way, and it flashed on my screen as a full-time burner in the Kindy Cup, but in fact it's not over yet. But Galway are leading the DDSL by a goal to nil. Farrelly with a brilliant penalty sent the keeper the wrong way in the 13th minute, and so it's looking good for Galway in that one. Cork in ERL in the other semi-final, that one looks like it's going to go to penalties. It's 1-1 after a late equaliser there. Just to mention, Bernard, I'm going back to the World Cup, the Somali referee Omar Atam has actually been given the job of taking charge of Aston Villa's European Super Cup showdown with Paris Saint-Germain. The 34-year-old has been chosen by UEFA to officiate the game between the Europa League and Champions League winners in Salzburg on August the 12th. And just to wrap things up, our World Cup coverage is with Shure, a proud sponsor of World Cup 2026. And no, Bernard, that DDSL game isn't over. They're still playing. Galway still lead 1-0.
0: Well, let's hope it will stay that way. And also, it's really interesting. It doesn't matter how old you are, or even if you're playing for England, you'll still get into trouble with your mother if you get sunburned. And that's what's happened to Declan Rice. Declan, who previously represented Ireland and, of course, plays with Arsenal. He was visibly scorched in his photo shoot for the tournament. And it wasn't long before he got a message from his mother saying, "Why didn't you pack your sun cream?" So never too old to get into trouble with your mother. More sport from John Mulligan a little later, and after the break, a traffic update.
3: 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Just a quick one. Does your mom have a spare key for our place? I locked myself out again. So if she doesn't have a key, we're down the cost of a locksmith. Or I could just live in the shed till you're back on Sunday.
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0: Just some good news. You'll give us a second there, Johnny, just before we get the traffic report from you. Some good news, John Mulligan tells me, coming from Limerick. And Galway have won their semi-final in the Kennedy Cup and are through to the final. But Johnny, how's the traffic?
6: Well, the traffic is very good at the moment. If you're coming outbound to Baltimore, thankfully this evening, for anybody who's coming through Air Square, College Road is holding up nicely, and so is Lochatalia Road. Now, Renmore, you're that's the way your general direction from Mullinaghisha all the way up past the Merlin Park Junction, so really no let up there. The weather is atrocious, so you're going to find a few problems as the evening goes on. That includes the Eastern Bypass outbound, which is down at the bottom of the hill leading up to the Tomb Road Junction. It's busier inbound to Baltimore this evening from the Galway Junction than it actually is going outbound from Bohemore. Shawmoswy Road inbound and outbound in very good condition, which is very unusual for a Thursday evening. And I'll be back with another update to you very shortly.
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5: FYI Galway.
0: 5:16 now and to the courts. Geoffrey Johnson says he's crystal clear an allegation of rape made against him did not happen. The 63-year-old former DUP leader has pleaded not guilty to 18 charges of historic sexual abuse against two alleged victims. His wife, Eleanor Donaldson, has pleaded not guilty to 5 charges of aiding and abetting and faces a trial of facts. Jamie O'Hara has this report, which listeners may find distressing.
16: Geoffrey Donaldson replied, "It just didn't happen. I am absolutely crystal clear about that. It is just simply not true," when asked about the rape allegation made against him by complainant B. Under cross-examination by prosecution barrister Rosemary Walsh, Mr. Donaldson repeatedly rejected all accusations made against him and said his wife could not have known about any alleged abuse because he said no abuse had occurred. He said both complainants are lying when asked by the prosecution. He also said his wife would never have agreed to or been party to anything of that nature in terms of the allegations made against him by complainant B. The trial continues tomorrow when it's expected Mr. Donaldson will face further questioning.
0: The beginning of the World Cup increases the risk of gender-based violence towards women. That's according to ActionAid Ireland, which says alcohol is a risk factor in increased levels of domestic abuse. CEO Carol Balfe is calling for greater awareness, prevention and supports for survivors.
17: We are calling for society to recognise this hidden problem, to not accept gender-based violence as something that is inevitable or normal. And we are calling on governments to clearly support survivors. It's an all-of-society problem. Sport is not the problem. Not all men are the problem. But we have to realise during this World Cup, it will be a source of joy for many, but a source of danger for some women.
0: Final approval has been given for apartment blocks on the Munavay Road in the city. City planners approved plans last year for a 3-storey block opposite the Air Buildings on a site known as the Glasshouse Commercial Site. Eamon Chin reports.
18: The project, as originally envisioned, would have consisted of 38 apartments in an almost even split of single and two-bed apartments. But the conditions of the planning approval included that 9 apartments be removed to accommodate more communal and landscaped space on the site. Developer Greenway Estates Leitrim then took an appeal to An Coimisiún Pleanála, arguing there was already provision made in the plans. They included a rooftop garden with landscaping, walking loop, seating, gathering areas and open space, as well as an open-air rain garden in the main atrium. The decision stated the overall communal space provided by the development would be more than double the minimum regulations. An Coimisiún Pleanála has now ruled that the project can go ahead in its original format.
0: Special mats that allow wheelchair users to access beaches are gathering dust in storage at Galway City Council for years because local beaches are not suitable. That's what a meeting of the local authority has heard, with the situation branded a complete embarrassment. David Nevin has more.
19: Mayor of Galway Mike Hubbard did not mince his words when he raised the matter this week. "It's an embarrassment and a disgrace," he said, before claiming the situation is making a mockery out of the idea of calling Galway a city of equality. "Nearly 5 years on and the mats are still sitting in storage," he said, before warning another summer cannot be allowed to pass by without action. Management said the problem is that beaches in the city are simply not suitable due to their tidal nature. It was acknowledged that the mats have been rolled out in other local authorities like in Mayo, but only because they're left down all the time during the summer months. Trying to do that in Galway City, the meeting was told, would end up with the mats floating off into the bay. Councillor Eddie Hoare waded into the discussion at that point, saying he was flatly refusing to accept that explanation. "Surely," he argued, "it's a matter of allocating resources and ensuring people are available to manage the mats, even if just for 1 or 2 days a week during summer months. There were no guarantees or assurances given at City Hall this week, but it remains to be seen what'll happen behind the scenes."
0: Independent Councillor Evelyn Parsons has been named the new Cathaoirleach of the Ballinasloe District. She takes over the role from outgoing chair Fine Gael Councillor Peter Keaveney. Councillor Parsons was nominated by Fianna Fáil Councillor Michael Connolly and seconded by Councillor Keaveney. Meanwhile, Fine Gael's Alan Harney was named last Cathaoirleach. Councillor Parsons outlined some of her priorities over the coming term.
20: "I'm particularly committed to progressing projects such as the Ballinasloe Linear Park. Ballinasloe does not have a public park. I want to improve access to the River Suck for recreation and biodiversity, to support key public facilities, advancing the vision for St. Bridget's campus, including advocating for a domestic violence refuge and step-down accommodation for women and children seeking safety and support. I will also continue to advocate strongly for improved healthcare services. Access to healthcare should not depend on where a person lives. Rural communities deserve the same opportunity to access timely, high-quality care like any other part of the country. And as you know, I've been a strong advocate for Portiuncla University Hospital and the people who depend on its services across our region."
0: A new community market will be officially opened at Portumna Courthouse tomorrow. The monthly market will bring together local producers, artists and craftspeople and food vendors in the redeveloped courthouse. The inaugural event takes place tomorrow from 9 a.m. until 1 p.m. Courthouse manager Vicky Clough has been speaking to David Nevin.
19: To get started, Vicky, before we talk about what people can expect tomorrow, talk to me about where this idea came from and all the work that went into it.
21: Great question, David. So the Portumna Courthouse was actually vacant for a really long time. It was dilapidated and it actually had no floor as well. And the Galway County Council have been working on this project for several years to sort of refurbish and rehabilitate the building and provide it to the community for various purposes. So we finished work on it late last year, so September. It opened to the public. We had a launch event. And I think the genesis for it really came from the idea that, you know, our rural communities really do need investment, especially following COVID, with a lot of people working from home or moving back to rural communities. So how can we really help those economies and those local communities thrive, both from an economic and sort of social perspective? So that's where the courthouse sort of comes in. It's got a cafe on it, it's got an event space, co-working space and a meeting room that are all available to the community to rent. So yeah, we're hoping to sort of establish ourselves as a community hub moving forward.
19: And then the official opening of the market, Vicky, is tomorrow. And obviously, it's a great day, a great event. It's great for the local community, but it's all about bringing people from further outside Portumna into the town as well.
21: Absolutely. And I think what Portumna has really going for it is that there's so much different activity that folks can do in Portumna. So, you know, the market is, you know, an attractor for sure for our sort of regional tourism efforts and that kind of thing, and also to support local economic development and regeneration in rural areas. But Portumna has, you know, Forest Park. It has a beautiful lakefront with a lakefront trail. It's got a castle. It's got, you know, the workhouse center and amazing local food options as well. There's a beautiful mix of, you know, craft and culture and heritage all in one location that actually makes it really worth the journey out to the east of Galway for a day trip. So the market really is like, sort of hoping, I'm hoping that people will come for the market and stay for what Portumna has to offer beyond that.
19: And Vicky, for anyone in Portumna tomorrow who steps foot into that redeveloped courthouse and to visit the market, what can they expect to see?
21: So we'll have a range of vendors. So we're it's somewhat small for this first one. We have 11 tables and hopefully will grow in the future months. But we have everything from crafts to local produce and flowers. We'll have some live music starting at about 10:30, baked goods, pies, cheese, that kind of thing, some kids' clothing and some visual arts as well. So a little bit of everything for everybody.
19: And it's all about kind of planting a seed and then hoping it kind of grows from there.
21: Exactly, and really sort of investing in our community and showing them what's possible within that space so that, you know, we can all co-create what the future of the courthouse looks like together.
0: All starting at 9 tomorrow morning at Portumna Courthouse. Time now for a check on the traffic. Very good evening again, John Richards. How are we looking?
1: How quickly things can change, Bernadette. I'm slowing down now for inbound users on the Shaw Mulvoy Road. But once you get past the shopping centre junction, your westbound route on the Quincentennial Bridge is much better. There's no congestion waiting for you this evening at the Brown Roundabout. For getting onto the Thomas Hines Road, a little bit slower, our trucks knocking the car up, but nowhere near as bad as it normally is. Eastbound on the bridge is running well. University Road outbound is heavy to the hospital junction and for right turning to make your way out towards the Upper Newcastle Road. But inbound on University Road is in pretty good shape. Unfortunately, the Ballybam Road to the ATU roundabout, now back past St. James's Road Junction, and the Ballybatule carriageway has filled out towards Briar Hill. And I'll be back with another update to you very shortly.
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0: Competition authorities in the UK are looking to investigate Ryanair for allegedly charging parents to sit with their children. The airline says it does not charge a fee for parents to sit with children, but does charge adults with children for one reserved seat if they don't take allocated seats. Editor of Travel Extra, Owen Corrie, says it's not the first time the airline has been looked at by competition authorities.
22: All the regulatory authorities across Europe are looking at this and they are very interested in the outcome. It's quite populist by politicians to say, well, we're on the side of the consumer. We want them to get free services on airlines. And we already have a number of battles on that front, one of them being the cabin baggage battle between the European Parliament and the European Commission.
0: Heathrow says passenger numbers fell last month despite experiencing its busiest ever day in May. 7.1 million people passed through the West London Airport's four terminals, down 1.2% year on year. The ongoing impact of the Iran war on international travel is thought to be a major factor. That's the business news. We're back in just a few minutes with the death notices for Galway. Are you a journalism or media student about to graduate and want to launch your career in news or sport? 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
0: Now, the death notices for Galway. Mary, also known as May Devaney, Ní Holland, Clarenbridge. Reposing at Suaveness on the grounds of the Church of the Annunciation, Clarenbridge, tomorrow from 5:30 until 7. Mass for May Devaney in the Church of the Annunciation, Clarenbridge, on Saturday at 2. Funeral afterwards to the local cemetery. Mary O'Keefe, Ní Horan, Mílaigh, Aircourt. Funeral cortege arriving at St. Francis Church, Mílaigh, on Saturday for Mass for Mary O'Keefe at 2. Funeral afterwards to the adjoining cemetery. Tom Stokes, also known as the well-known man Tom Stokes, 2 Kilboderry, Carrick on Shannon, County Leitrim. Reposing at his home tomorrow from 1 until 5, followed by removal to St. Mary's Church, Carrick on Shannon, for prayers at 6. Mass for Tom Stokes on Saturday at 12. Funeral afterwards to St. Mary's Cemetery, Carrick-on-Shannon. Derek Carr, Ardor Kilconley. Reposing at Kilconley Community Centre today since 5:30 and until 7:30. Funeral arriving at St. Conlett's Church, Kilconley, tomorrow for Mass for Derek Carr at 12. Funeral afterwards to Kilconley Cemetery. Family flowers only, donations to Diabetes Ireland. Michael, also known as Mick Lohan, Somerville, Moylaw. Reposing at Gilmore's Funeral Home, Moylaw, today from 6 until 8. Removal afterwards to St. Patrick's Church, Moylaw. Mass for Mick Lohan tomorrow at 12. Funeral afterwards to Moylaw Cemetery. Family Flowers only, donations to cancer research. Patricia, also known as Pat Collins Barna and formerly of Parnell Street, Ennis. Reposing at Daly's Mortuary Chapel, Francis Street, Ennis, today since 5 and until 7. Funeral cortege arriving at Ennis Cathedral tomorrow for Mass for Pat Collins at 11. Funeral afterwards to Drumcliff Cemetery. Galway Bay FM would like to sympathise with the families and friends of all the deceased. Returning now to FYI Galway, and today on the offbeat, we're taking a step back in time to a life without electricity and the value of close-knit community. Also looking at travelling to England for seasonal work as a way of life then, and working boats in the Atlantic. John Staunton from Kylemore is one of 20 contributors to a new book launched in Connemara called Wisdom and Memories. He's been speaking to our Connemara correspondent Mórtín O'Cahan. Here's a taster of what's to come at around 10 to 6 today.
8: Our house was the centre of my world. Then I loved how the neighbours came to it. Even to this day, people be saying, how come the door is never closed? And it's kind of a reflection of that, that where the house is situated, 5 miles from Letterfrack, 7 from Leenane, that a man is the person them times needed a cup of tea. And it was just, we were used to that. You know, it was just part, that was normal life to me.
0: Coming up around 10 to 6, but first we've all the sport with John Mulligan.
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10: Thanks, Bernadette. We will go to soccer to start things off. Galway through to the Kennedy Cup final after beating the Dublin and District Schoolboy League by a goal to nil. The goal coming from Farrelly from the penalty spot in the 13th minute. Well, I can tell you they will be taking on the Northeastern Counties in the final. Northeastern Counties beat Cork 4-1 on penalties after the game finished 1-1 at the end of normal time. It looked like the Northeastern Counties had the game sealed. Farrell's goal in the 23rd minute. However, with about 4 minutes to go, Walsh got the equaliser. This was also after a stunning penalty save as well from the Cork goalkeeper to level matters and bring it to extra time in the end, or bring it to penalties, I should say, directly to penalties. And it was the NERL who came out on top by 4-1 in that one. Earlier, Mayo beat Tipperary North 8-1 in the Trophy Shields Trophy semi-final. And Roscommon, they were beaten 1-0 by North Tipperary in their Shield placing match. Also, reminder, of course, Galway United Dundalk tomorrow night in Turner's Cross in Cork. Buses are being organised for supporters. Just a fiver for co-op members, a tenner for non-members, and full details are on the Galway United Friends co-op. If you want to go to their social media pages or their website, all details are there. Now I'm going to go to Gaelic Games and the coming the Munster Hurling Finals took place in Cairnmore, bringing the curtain down on a very busy year of sport at primary school level. In today's finals, there were wins for Bullon, Mary, Newcastle, Gaelscoil Vicowley, New Inn, Lurga, Ballymena, Annadown, Lawrencetown, Duras and Winfield. The full list of all results is up on the Galway Bay FM Sports Facebook page. Now I got the opportunity of catching up with Cahir Lockhart, coming the Munster Hillary Hussey, as she summed up a very busy year.
11: Any time that you can have a child come out of their comfort zone to stand on a pitch, to play a game, to enter a table quiz, to go on an athletics track, these are just some of the areas that Cumann na Munscoil in Galway and Cumann na Munscoil nationally is involved in. And today is the culmination of a full year's activity and what a year we've had. Action-packed year since last September when we had the INTO Mini Sevens. They were like run on a blitz. County finals held in Annadown GA pitch for girls football and boys football. And then the hurling and camogie held in Caravan. And then the girls football and boys football was at Connacht level. Then last November, we had the first rounds of the table quizzes. This culminated in Connacht table quizzes last March and April, went on to national finals, and then it started the business end of what we would call our Cumann na Munscoil County competitions, where local blitzes led to the culmination today in our hurling. 2 weeks ago, we had ladies football, boys football. Tuesday just gone by, we had camogie. and today we had hurling. And then in the middle of all that, over 1,400 children had the opportunity to run on tracks in superbly organised Cumann na mBan Scoil athletics, where we have Galway County divided into two, and also we do a city sport. And not alone that, but we're all encompassing in that the schools in the Gaeltacht areas of Connemara are now entering the competition at county final stages for the Cumann na mBan Scoil competition. So John, an incredibly, incredibly busy year, but a very fulfilling year. And our ethos and our beliefs are that if one child can take up a sport or get interested in a sport, whether it be in a lifelong role as an administrator, as a player, isn't it a wonderful achievement for all of us that are involved?
10: And the full interview is up on the Galway BFM website. The dates for the AIRNAV All-Ireland under 16 ladies football semi-finals have been confirmed. Galway will take on Cavan in the A semi-final on Thursday the 25th. The other A semi-final that will see Cork take on Kildare. No venue or throw-in time has been confirmed, but they will be announced in due course, and the All-Ireland finals are scheduled for Tuesday, July the 14th for the C final and Wednesday, July the 15th for the A and B finals. Well, the coming weekend is an incredibly busy one for Gaelic games in the county. Starts on Saturday, 2 o'clock throw-in for Galway's senior ladies as they take on Tyrone in the TG Carter Ladies Senior Football Championship. That game is in Tuam Stadium at 2 p.m. A win for Galway would see them at home for the quarterfinals. Later that afternoon, then the Galway Minor Hurlers take on Limerick in the All-Ireland semi-final in Cusick Park in Ennis. That's at 5. And then we move to Sunday. A sold-out Pearse Stadium for Galway and Westmeath in round 2A of the All-Ireland Senior Football Championship. A 2 o'clock throw-in for that game, and at the same time, an important game for the Galway Senior Camogie team as they take on Waterford in Walsh Park. Now, just to tell you, if you are planning on being around Salt Hill early on Sunday, Salt Hill na Cara are hosting its now regular pre-match festivities. It starts at 12 noon in the clubhouse and will feature guests Sean Armstrong, Joe Bergen and Damien Healy from Westmeath. Entry is through the turnstiles at the ground and is free. Now to golf. The tee times have been announced for the East of Ireland Women's Amateur Open Championship at Woodbrook that gets underway tomorrow. Oakdoor's Kate Dillon will be the first Galway golfer to tee off at 8:10. She will be followed by Aoife Kelly of Galway Bay at 8:40 and Galway Golf Club's Jade Harty at 10 past 9. Two darts I mentioned in my headlines. There are two World Cups starting tonight, and the second one is the World Cup of Darts that begins in Frankfurt. The Irish team of Willie O'Connor and Mickey Mansell, they're seeded 8th, and they open their Group D campaign against Singapore at 7:30. The defending champions are Northern Ireland, and they are represented by Josh Rock and Daryl Gurney. To rugby, Cork Rugby have announced their age grade squads for the 2026 summer programme, sponsored by ATU. A total of 141 players have been selected across the current under 19 men, under 18 boys, under 18 girls, and under 17 boys, with a wide range of clubs and schools across all five counties represented. Today's announcement follows the release of the age grade fixtures earlier in the week, and as with previous years, the under 19 and 18s will play three doubleheaders against the other provinces, with the sole home doubleheader coming on Saturday, 22nd of August, when Craigs hosts the two games against Leinster. Exact venue and kickoff times for the under 18 girls will be announced in due course, while the under 17 programme will again focus on further skill development and athletic conditioning. And the full list of all squads is available on the Connacht Rugby website. Sanna Gravinder has been named as head coach of the Leinster women's senior team, replacing the outgoing Ben Martin. He previously worked as skills coach with the Munster senior women's team and later as head coach of Railway Union. Gravinder said it's an honour and privilege to be involved with the side. The Women's Interprovincials begin on the 8th of August. Connacht away to Ulster, and then followed by another trip to Leinster and at home to Munster. The finals day is at Dexcom Stadium here in Galway on Saturday, 29th of August. I'm going to move now to the sport of bodybuilding. And a young bodybuilder from Knock na Cara has returned from Spain, where she has won bronze in the highly prestigious Amateur Olympia. It is pretty much the Amateur World Championships, and she's taken third. 21-year-old Taylor Brown won bronze last weekend in Alicante to go with the gold and silver that she won at Muscle Contest Ireland. That was held in Dublin last month. Now, the interview in full is on the Galway BFM website. Taylor explained what has to be done to get in the best possible shape for these events.
5: It's a very long process. You have to play the waiting game, basically. It's all about patience. That's bodybuilding is literally all patience. So a lot of people want to begin a prep and get very, very lean, but it all starts on muscle. How much muscle can you showcase? So for most competitors, they'll probably have to do a little cut, bring down their calories, things like that, and then bring them back up again to gain some muscle. So you need to start off with enough muscle to compete in the first place. It's a big issue you'd see in bodybuilders nowadays anyways, that they probably don't have enough muscle to begin a prep in the first place. So it always starts there. So you have to gain enough muscle initially. And then once you do have enough, then you basically start cutting then, and you just have to get lean enough to showcase the muscle, try and maintain as much as you can. It's a very, very long process. It can take people a year to 2 years just to put the muscle on, just to start at an amateur stage. Of course, I'd love to go pro one day, please God, but I think I have a few more preps in me before I get there, but we'll get there in the end anyways. But yeah, very, very long process. All about gaining muscle at the start, to be honest. And lifting some heavy weight, to be honest.
10: It's a fascinating insight into the sport, and the interview itself is in full now on the Galway Bay FM website. Boxing, no joy, I'm afraid, for Robbie Asula in the semi-final of the Elite Four Nations in Scotland. The Celtic Eagles boxer lost 3-2 to Dominic Owu of England. The draws for the under-15s and under-17s Four Nations, that takes place tomorrow. Semi-finals will take place on Saturday, and the finals themselves on Sunday. We're going to go racing, where the racing is at Leopardstown this evening. The first one went to post 15 minutes ago. I've got an early result to bring you on that. But looking at the rest of the card, here's George.
12: Racing in Ireland taking place at Leopardstown this evening. The feature of the Ballycora Stakes over 7 furlongs at 7 o'clock. And here, Native Warrior from the Carlburg Yard of the OK can score to confirm 7 furlong specialist can improve on his nice effort last time. In the handicap at 6:30 over 7 furlongs, Green Kite from the Kevin Coleman Yard showed promise last time, and the booking of Colin Keane is a definite plus. But the nap goes in the Apprentice handicap at 7:30. The Dermot Well-Trained Corridor, now down to a workable mark, hasn't won since the Cambridger of 2024, but right trip of a mile and a furlong here, the excellent Sam Cohen booked can defy top weight and land the nap. It's the nap number one corridor in the 7:30 at Leopardstown.
10: Just to give you the early result from Leopardstown, the 5:30 has gone to Pacific Ginger at a price of 3-1 favourite. Second, Epilogue at 11-1, and third was Cashel Queen at a price of 4-1. That is your sport. Johnny's up next with traffic.
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4: Very good evening again, John Richards. How are the traffic patterns?
6: Well, we've got a late evening surge coming on because the bad weather is just playing its part. So for those of you who are coming in from the Hume Road for the Eastern Bypass inbound, quite heavy now in towards the Headford Road traffic light junction, has eased up outbound. But the Ballybridge carriageway is still very difficult to head that way in towards Briar Hill. Elsewhere, the Ballybam Road did empty out, but good news there for you. Lochatralia Road outbound has not improved. Be careful of that. And unfortunately, Shawmolvoy Road inbound filled up and it affected traffic then going westbound on the Quincentennial Bridge. So it's heavier there now, leading over towards the Brown Roundabout. Now, unfortunately, there has been a bit of an incident eastbound on the Quincentennial Bridge. At the moment, it's moderately busy on the bridge eastbound, but unless that vehicle moves very quickly from where it is and gets up onto the footpath out of the way, you could experience some problems there over the next 10 minutes or so. The traffic for Woodkey inbound and outbound still in trouble there for people who are making their way towards University Road, quite heavy, and Bohemore has been affected going inbound a little bit as well. So the evening is not over yet by no means, and we'll be back again tomorrow evening with more updates after 5.
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4: This week on The Offbeat, we're looking at a new book launched in Connemara that has collected memories from the older generation. It's called Wisdom and Memories, a collection of Connemara legacies, and features 20 letters written by family carers and older people living at home or in long-term residential care in Connemara. You'll read about life stories, family traditions, handed-down skills, life lessons, memories, anecdotes, values and moral principles that define a lifetime, from life without electricity and the value of close-knit community to travelling to England for seasonal work and working boats in the Atlantic. It's a fascinating insight into a time long past and a very different way of life to what we know today. Martin O'Cahan was at the launch in Clifton for FYI Galway, and he spoke to one of the contributors, John Staunton from Kylemore.
8: John Staunton, another member of the team who gave their stories to the book which was published here in Clifton this evening. John, looking back, you're a young man still, but you've seen a few decades and you've told your stories. You told us about life without electricity and without light and without television. How good was the job?
9: At the time, you always think of what you hadn't. Going to school, most people, I was in secondary school in the early 70s. And most people would have electricity. We was envious of that. You hear them talking about the common things on telly, like I remember the Virginian being mentioned and these things, and Western, and I didn't know anything about it, or looking at soccer games or anything like that. But even in my young teenage years, at the back of my mind, even then, and I'm thankful for that now, I was not bitter towards it. I knew that I had something, that I was witnessing something really special, because the card games in the house and the camaraderie with the people, I knew this had a huge richness, even though sometimes for the minute you would be very sorry for yourself that you're missing out. Now, we would go down to the Welch's shops. They were lovely, the Welch family. There was nine of them.
5: This is in Kylemore now.
9: In Kylemore, Kylemore Garage now, if we wanted to see certain things. And a big thing, as a child my mother was into, was we were brought down to see the national singing competition in the Eurovision. And we'd be brought down to see Galway playing in the three in a row. But otherwise, we were quite happy, longing for the winter nights. The winter nights were the best time of our life.
5: Yeah. Would you like to go back to that kind of world?
9: I would. There's definitely a side of me that would. I know that I know life goes on and change is inevitable. But there was such kind of richness in it. It was an Ireland where we all needed each other. Yeah, you know, everybody needed each other. It was very simple. Now, the Catholic Church was probably too strong, but if you had good parents and funny parents who were happy with our lot, we weren't rich, we weren't poor. I felt real secure in the house. Even the, I think it was all summed up in the warmth of the old Black Range. And it was just it was another world. It was like another world, but it had such a richness. I suppose it's kind of looking back with nostalgia. But we all were really happy. I suppose a lot of people have happy memories. But it was an Ireland, if you were came from a solid, happy home, it was a dream. You know, we all know then if you weren't in that safety of a steady farm or steady family, there wasn't much support out there. But we weren't aware of that at the time. Our house was the centre of my world. Then I loved how the neighbours came to it, even to this day. People be saying, how come the door is never closed? And it's kind of a reflection of that where the house is situated, 5 miles from Letterfrack, 7 from Leenane, that a man of the person them times needed a cup of tea. And it was just, we were used to that. You know, it was just part, that was normal life to me.
5: Do you think, sorry John, Eamon O'Keefe mentioned here speaking this evening that he observes and sees lots of loneliness nowadays. Was there loneliness in those times that you're talking about and spoke of so well here tonight?
9: No, I don't think so.
5: No.
9: Funnily enough, about the turn of the century there was a famous psychiatrist from India, Dr. Peter Dory Raj. He's not that long dead, but he was believed in kind of alternative treatments and not to be filling psychiatric patients up with drugs. And he said when he came to Ireland in the 60s, it was a very bad place to come to because he wasn't needed. And he said, now I'm an old man. And he said, I can't keep my patients. But he said, in the 60s, there was no need. Every house, like this car plane, was a center of communication. Like, you know, it was the neighborhood really was a one big family.
5: Mm. Well, it wasn't a good world for women, for instance.
9: But yeah, on a kind of a normal farm, it wasn't a bad world either. Like women now are made feel almost like that housework and rearing children is not a rewarding career. Like that time, the women, it wasn't that they were kept down. Maybe they were a bit as you got older, but for the most people, they provided a very happy role. My mother, as a lot of other women, they had worked on the farm. They were equal. My father was working on the forestry, planting trees. My mother was going off with her dog every morning, herding sheep miles away from danger, streams and that. So women were kind of, there's a lot of equality in rural Ireland, I think. You know, I don't think there's a big distinction at all, apart from physical work like sowing potatoes, cutting turf. But women were very involved in the farm.
5: If you were to go back yourself, John, and you're one of the younger members of the people who are involved in this book, but if you were to go back and you were 10, 12, 15, whatever again, would you do the same things or would you want to do the same things?
9: Oh, I do the same things. I want to do them. Well, I was just kind of swept away with it anyway. At the time, we were very sorry, all right, that we weren't getting electricity. You know, Bush... We even then, as I said earlier, we had this contentment. I just remember that contentment. Like, you'd be sad when you'd be listening to your school friends talking about telly. But we had such fun among our own selves. And I think as long as you're not alone in a community, like all their friends down the Aina Valley had no electricity. So as long as you weren't alone, nowadays, you see, there's too much telly and too much social media and that. I think I wrote one to myself, I'm thankful to the government and the ESB or whatever body did not continue the line all the way to Leenane.
10: Oh,
9: but of course, as a child, it was strange at times. And, you know, but...
5: And that's a hugely interesting line to finish on, John, and thank you very much indeed.
9: Good
5: morning, John.
4: Martin O'Cahan there speaking to John Staunton, just one of the contributors to Wisdom and Memories, a collection of Connemara legacies, and indeed a really beautiful publication there. Well, just before we go, time to tell you about a very interesting international conference on youth participation, which has just opened at the University of Galway, and the official opening has been performed by Education Minister Hildegard Nocton. The two-day event is hosted by the UNESCO Child and Family Research Centre to explore new frontiers in youth participation, brings together those working in youth work, child protection and welfare, community development and the education sectors to focus on power sharing with children and young people. A keynote speaker at the conference will be Raphael Dennis, a Tanzanian youth participation practitioner at Citizens for Change. Now, the Arts Council has secured funding for the local initiative Creative Places Tuam. The money will be used this year and next year. It supports artists, funds community projects and promotes cultural activity in Tuam and surrounding areas. In recent years, it has delivered artist residencies and public events, along with helping to produce original music and short films. The Arts Council Local Leadership Award will allow a new phase of the community-led arts programme, allowing it to be fully locally based from 2027. And finally, a city student has been named a finalist in the 2026 Miss Universe Ireland competition. 23-year-old Destiny Fakos, living at Gert na Glasha, is in her final year studying early childhood education. The current Miss Universe Ireland is 19-year-old Galway student Adea Srivavasta. And the finals of this year's competition will take place in Dublin on Saturday week, June 20th. The winner will then have a chance to represent Ireland at the Global Miss Universe competition later this year. Well, we now will take a check on the news and sports headlines.
11: FYI Galway.
4: European Central Bank raises mortgage rates for first time since autumn 2023. Victim of Monday night stabbing in Belfast is improving. Anger as wheelchair access mats for city beaches gathering dust for years. And new community market to be officially opened at Portumna Courthouse.
12: In sport, Galway are in the Kindy Cup final after beating the DDSL by 1-0. Coming to Munster Hurling Finals in Carnmore brings the curtain down on a busy year of sport at primary school level. A Galway bodybuilder is third in the world after taking bronze at the Amateur Olympia in Spain. And the FIFA World Cup gets underway this evening in Mexico.
11: FYI Galway.
4: That's it from John and me for this evening, but stand by for Sean O'Mail Kieran with Sláinte.
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22: Cloudy and breezy this evening, patchy rain and drizzle tonight, then be more wet and windy conditions. Temperature staying between 10 and 13 degrees.
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22: Good evening, Birgit Fáilteach. You're very welcome to Sláinte on this wet and miserable Thursday evening. Sean O'Neill, Kieran Bjorn, so life sugar the Inuk the Glug. I'll be here right up until 8 o'clock. The glory of the end of our quarter, the Inuk. We've lots to do on the show tonight. The World Cup gets underway in just a couple of hours. Ireland obviously are not there, but I want to know who you think we should support. And of course, why? 0863833553. That's the number to get in touch. We're giving away the final pair of tickets to see the one and only Michael Bublé live in concert in Limerick this summer. And an Ghaeilge, well, it's continuing its international takeover. It's going to be a big one. Stick with us for great crack chat. August Arnoi, Kjol, Van Kiet, Sko, come on, great music as well. Gasulish and Gjonsson, we'll get this kicked off. What a tune to get us going this Thursday evening. This is Madonna, Like a Prayer on Galway Bay FM. We're playing Galway's best music mix.

That's Madonna, Like a Prayer, here on Galway Bay FM. Now, you'll be saying a prayer that you get the cash splash call tomorrow, I reckon. That's if you've entered. We are giving away 10,000 euro tomorrow, live on air. But you have to be in to win. Margaret Keneally, she was in. She won last week. She won 5 grand. We had so much crack with that, we thought we'd double it for this week. How do you enter? It's very, very simple. Head to galwaybayfm.ie and purchase your ticket there. They cost only 10 euro. You can get 6 tickets for 50. Tomorrow, we are giving away 10,000 euro. Did I say it slow enough? Did I make it clear enough? 10 grand could be yours. Make sure, head to galwaybayfm.ie if you want to be in with a chance to win. Shaboozy, he's on the way with a bar song. But before that, we are loving Jamie McIntyre at the minute. Why wouldn't we? He has some absolutely fantastic tunes. This is You've Got It All on Galway Bay FM. He's playing Galway Best Music Mix.

0: Yeah, bar song before that. Jamie McIntyre, you've got it all here on Galway Bay FM. Now, we all know the World Cup gets underway. I think it's 8 o'clock this evening, isn't it? Mexico take on South Africa. Is that American time? I never actually looked into that. Not important. Anyway, point is, World Cup's happening. But Ireland are not there. Who are you supporting? I've been thinking about this for a little while. I have decided who I'm supporting. But I want to know who you're supporting. 086-3833-553. And why, more importantly, why are you supporting that team? I have decided I'm going for, drumroll please, Scotland. Because do you know what? Close neighbours. And they have no chance either. So, you know, it'll be like supporting Ireland, just with slightly funnier accents. And I think that's the way to go about it. So that's my rationale. It's not very good. That's what I'm doing. I'm also doing lots of very interesting things on the show tonight. I'm giving away two tickets to Michael Bublé. I'll be telling you about that very, very soon. Fondling on Sawyer, Galway Bay FM, if you want to find out.
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0: I don't need to tell you. You know that was Culture Club. Karma Chameleon here on Galway Bay FM. Now, something very special that we're doing on Sláinte this week, and this is the last day of it, is giving away two tickets to see the one, the only, Mr. Boomble himself. Yes, that's right, Mr. Smooth. He plays Thomond Park, Limerick on the 28th of June, and we have two tickets that you can win. How do you win? Very, very simple. A little bit later on, we'll play a game I like to call...
1: It's beginning to look a lot like Buble. Everywhere you go.
0: And when you hear that clip later on, all you need to do is text in Michael to 086-3833-553. That's Michael to 086-3833-553. You could be heading to see Michael Buble yourself this very summer. Make sure you keep your ears open for that one. Listen to this one as well. This is the one and only Dermot Kennedy. 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

0: name. Sean and Will Kieran here on Galway Bay FM. We're playing you Galway's best music mix. Now, at the top of the show, I asked you to send me in your suggestions or who we should support at this year's World Cup, given Ireland aren't going to be there. I'll be honest, a lot of people are saying anyone but England. Guys, you know, you're right, actually. But Kieran has a much better idea. Hello, Kieran.
1: Hi, Kieran. I'm Mr. Takiot of Cape Verde, giving Pico Lopez all my support. The only Irishman in the World Cup this year. Come on, Cape Verde.
0: Come on, Cape Verde. And of course, come on, Pico Lopez. There you go. We found a second team we can support. I like that. I like that an awful lot, actually. Okay, so Scotland, Cape Verde. Let me know who else, though. Who else are we cheering on this World Cup? I'll be cheering on the sport, of course. Not really. I'll be cheering on Scotland. Now, both the shocked, I want to tell you all about the fantastic VAR reaches that An Ghaeilge has been getting to across the world. Fanny Leon Saw, if you want to hear all about it, we're on Galway Bay FM.
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Now, Marisol Leave is kind of Gaelic to me. I am a Gaelic Gore. I'm an Irish speaker. So I love when I hear Gaelic coming from people from other countries and, of course, in other countries as well. This video was taken by an Irish tourist in Hanoi, Vietnam. One of the locals here talking. Listen to all the phrases she's collected over the years. She's more Gaelic than half of us do. Fair play to her. Do you know what I mean? No. She's not blaming her teacher from second class that she doesn't have Gaelic. Just saying, lads. Right. On Saw Air Sláinte, lots to come. We have the big three now. We have Coolio, Jazzy and Somber all in a row for you. Are you ready? Let's get it kicked off. This is Homewrecker from Somber. He's all over the place at the minute. Absolutely flying it. Dare I say it? He's having a great time. He absolutely is. You're listening to Galway Bay FM. It's always best music mix.

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0: Fuim na Gaelive.

Gangsta's Paradise here on Sláinte. What a tune. I love that one. I also love Jazzy's Makeup and Somber Homewrecker. Your big three for this hour on Sláinte here. Lumps of Sean, Owen, Will, Ciarán. Now, don't forget, tomorrow is the big day. We are giving away 10,000 euro on the Galway Bay FM Cash Splash. 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You better do it now. 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You can get 6 tickets for 50 euro. We'll do you a good deal on that one. Just for you. Well, just for everyone, really. But make sure you're in if you want that chance to win. I will be delivering the big novelty check personally tomorrow. 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Only 10 euro for a ticket. You could be going into the weekend with 10 grand. Right, we'll head to the newsroom very soon. But before we do, one last song. This is Hozier, Eat Your Young. 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
9: It's 7 o'clock, good evening, I'm Clina O'Dwyer. Donald Trump's wobbled over Iran again. He says he's cancelled scheduled strikes tonight because peace talks have been brought to the highest level of the leadership and approved. Earlier, the US president threatened to assume total control of Iran's oil and gas industries in the not-too-distant future. The PSNI says it'll be out in force again tonight in a bid to prevent a third consecutive night of violence in Belfast. 16 people were arrested last night as protesters were blasted with a water cannon after hurling bricks and petrol bombs. That was sparked by a knife attack on Monday, the victim of which is said to be improving. PSNI Assistant Chief Constable Ryan Henderson has this warning for those thinking of engaging in further disorder.
10: Tonight, we'll be back on the ground in significant numbers. Our numbers bolstered by our colleagues from Great Britain who are joining us on mutual aid. Let me be clear, there can be peaceful protest. It is part of a democratic society. What we saw bears no resemblance to that.
9: The Irish and British governments need to work together to ensure people don't abuse the common travel area, according to the Taoiseach. Concerns have been raised about the arrangement after it was revealed the man accused of the stabbing in Belfast on Monday night took a bus to Belfast from Dublin after arriving from France in 2023. Taoiseach Micheál Martin told Live 95 cooperation between the two governments is vital.
11: The common travel area is there for a long, long time, and it's been a very positive experience for Irish and British people, respectively. And we need to manage it. People will endeavour to abuse it. And that's where I think the coordination and cooperation between the two governments matters most.
9: The Taoiseach says the cost of energy will be a major focus in the upcoming budget. It comes as more than 500,000 domestic energy accounts were in arrears at the end of March. 320,000 of those were for electricity, with a further 180,000 gas customers behind on their bills. Taoiseach Simon Harris says making long-term reductions to the cost of energy will be a major focus for him in the budget.
12: We intend now to prepare a budget that will look at how we can support families and businesses at this challenging time without chasing inflation. I believe that has to involve a personal tax package. I believe it has to involve progress on childcare. And I believe we also have to look at other areas where there are real structural cost issues, including energy, and see what we can do.
9: The jury in the Riad Bushakr trial has been shown CCTV footage purporting to show his movements on the day of the alleged attack on Dublin's Parnell Square. They were also shown footage of the attack itself, which is said to have taken place just after 1:30 on the 23rd of November 2023. Our courts correspondent Frank Graney reports.
13: Riad Bushakr, a 52-year-old man of no fixed abode, denies 8 charges arising from the alleged knife attack. He has pleaded not guilty to 3 counts of attempted murder involving children, a count of causing serious harm to a childcare worker, 3 counts of assault causing harm, and 1 knife offence. A 1-hour CCTV compilation was played for the jury today, which is said to show the movements of Riad Bushakr in the lead-up to the attack. The footage begins with a man wearing a black cap, dark jacket, jeans and a backpack, leaving a hostel in Dublin city centre just after 11 a.m. It then follows the man's movements right up to the time of the alleged attack, which was just after 1:30. In relation to the footage of the attack itself, the jury was told it showed a man waiting at a bus stop for 1:40 before moving towards the group of children.
9: El Nino will bring a wet winter for Ireland, but not the extreme weather other countries will see, according to a climate scientist. The weather phenomenon has officially begun and could see average temperatures increase by around 1.5 degrees Celsius. Cathal Nolan from Ireland's Weather Channel says rising temperatures make the weather events more extreme.
14: It does mean that the impacts of El Nino are that bit stronger than as a consequence. Typically, the impact from El Niños, or particularly strong El Niños, is they can increase global temperatures by about 0.2, 0.3 degrees Celsius. So
9: that's your news at 7:04.
15: Good evening, I'm Stephen Doyle. Well, it's just under 1 hour to go before the 2026 World Cup gets underway. The co-hosts Mexico play South Africa at the iconic Azteca Stadium in Mexico City, where the opening ceremony is currently ongoing. Tonight's match kicks off at 8. Cape Verde defender Roberto Lopez is gearing up to face Spain in his team's World Cup opener on Monday. Lopez led the signatories from League of Ireland captains and players calling for a boycott of Ireland's match against Israel in Dublin in the Nations League in the autumn. Yesterday, the Dáil rejected opposition proposals to stop the Ireland-Israel match.

0: I think it's time to listen to the noises outside. Like, I understand it's a very difficult position for players, and even them having to face the interviews, that's a really hard position to be in.
1: Meanwhile, Somali referee Omar Artan will take charge of Aston Villa's European Super Cup showdown with Paris Saint-Germain after seeing his World Cup dream dashed. UEFA has chosen the 34-year-old to officiate in the game after he was refused entry into the US earlier this week. Celtic have been fined £10,000 sterling following pitch invasions by their supporters in the final two Scottish Premiership matches at Parkhead and Fair Park. They'll also lose 1,000 spectators for a home league game if there's a repeat of supporters spilling onto the pitch like they did against Hearts on the final day of the season. Leona Maguire and American Lindy Duncan are tied for second place after their opening round of the Dow Championship. They're two under par and just one stroke off the joint leaders. Lauren Walsh and Céline Herbin finished a level par in Michigan. Shane Lowry is two under par after his first three holes on day one of the Canadian Open in Toronto. Patrick Harrington and Seamus Power are two over and three over respectively. Saheed Tilong is the leader there on six under par. That's your news and sport update. It's 6 minutes past seven.
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3: Cloudy and humid this evening with patchy rain and drizzle. Tonight then will remain cloudy with more rain and temperatures staying between 10 and 13 degrees.
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3: You're very welcome back into Sláinte, Lumsa, Sean O'Mahony and Ciarán Bevan. So, Beogadí in the Hochta Clog Tron on. They'll be here with you right up until 8 o'clock tonight. Now, something big happened this week. Something very big. I went back to the gym. And I have mixed feelings about it, I'll be very honest with you. However, we'll get into that a little bit later on. Some lucky listener will be winning two tickets to see the one and only Lewis... Not Lewis Capaldi, that's a spoiler for what's coming up later on. Whoops, I meant Michael Bublé later on. We'll be playing a game that I like to call...
6: It's beginning to look a lot like Bublé. Everywhere you go.
3: And as well as that, I know that there's huge interest in the GAA locally, but there's an absolutely massive GAA tournament after taking a place abroad. I'll tell you all about that. Bugani in the CNE, big rank crack chat. I got Darnari Kjol, Homa, Aaron Glore, Sofani Ling, and Sodun Rudd Air Fab. Now, we'll get it kicked off with a classic, will we? I think we shall. This is Cyndi Lauper, Time After Time. 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We're playing you Galway's best music mix.

Cyndi Lauper, time after time here on Galway BFM. Now, I've told you time after time that we are giving away 10,000 euro tomorrow. Yes, you heard me correctly. 10,000 euro as part of the Galway BFM Cash Splash. If you want a chance to win that money, now is the time to enter, okay? There's only a few hours left to get those entries in. GalwayBFM.ie for all the details. One ticket is 10 euro. You can get 6 tickets for 50. That is a good deal as far as I'm concerned. I will be hand delivering the big novelty check tomorrow to the winner. So, if you want to meet me tomorrow with 10 grand, you know what to do. GalwayBFM.ie. I will keep the music coming here. Tom Grennan's on the way. But before that, this is the one and only King Fisher. This is Next to Me here on Galway BFM. 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

0: 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You're listening to Galway Bay FM. We're playing you Galway's best music mix. Now, I want to tell you a personal story, okay? I was very brave this week and I finally went back to the gym. I made the decision. It had been a while and I just realized I needed to get back into it, right? And it's been going fine, you know, but dragging yourself there when you're getting back into it is kind of tough. But I was inspired by the words of this man that I saw recently. The one and only Lewis Capaldi. He was doing some sort of event with Peloton, you know, the static bikes. And this was the chat he had with the instructor.
1: When we do that, what's your favourite Peloton instructor quote? Do you remember?
2: I remember one of the first ones I did was Alex Toussaint. And it was the first time I was riding a Peloton. And he stopped in the middle of the ride, looked me dead in the eyes and said, "Is your belief stronger than your doubt?" And I said, "No, Alex." The doubt's f***ing through the roof, brother.
0: I agree. You know, my belief is not stronger than my doubt, but I'll do my best. The gym's only across the road from the station, so really I have no excuse. Absolutely none. But hey, such is life. Now, I'll be telling you all about that Michael Bublé concert ticket giveaway very, very soon. Don't you go anywhere. Someone's going to be getting that call and be heading to see Bublé live this summer. Finally gone so. 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
7: It's another hectic weekend with four Galway GA teams in championship action. On Saturday, the Galway senior ladies are at home to Tyrone in Tuam Stadium at 2 o'clock, while at 5 o'clock, the All-Ireland Minor Hurling semi-final will see Galway take on Limerick in Cusick Park Ennis. 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

0: here on Galway Bay FM. That one from all the way back in 1984. That's according to Dan anyway. Thanks for letting me know, Dan. Thank you very much. Now, of course, I'm here with you live. Good evening, the Hock the Clog. Ach, a Mirhan Lash, Aaron Lahair Tonta. I'll be back as part of FYI Galway for our Galway 360 series with Go na Gaeilge, the series where we talk to people involved in Saol na Gaeilge in the world of the Irish language. In Olive, August Nice Fuji again, August Morach. From the kind Le Rory Ronan, I should say, O'Leary, founder of Cogger, the new Irish language social media app, and Hazel Ní Chualann from An Spidéil about her work in the European Parliament in Brussels, as well as her role in Rust and Rue. So this is what you can look forward to tomorrow.
1: Hal Cunier and some workshop we love her, this time with their Sida O Rust and Rue, Martosat. So it's my gobber is in the internach cha some Rochelle, Mar Press Evigach, Lesh on Intus Werpach, so Le Parliament in Europa.
0: So, close to Asian, nice, Vo Amorok, or FYI Galway, either Cougar Street. You'll hear that tomorrow on FYI Galway between 5 and 6. Coming up next, Clean Bandit, they're on the way, but first.
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0: That is your cue to text right now. 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To 086-3833-553 if you want to win those tickets to see the one and only Michael Bublé live in concert. Michael to 086-3833-553. While you're doing that, I'll keep the music coming. It will be Clean Bandit in a minute. Right now it's One Direction, Live While We're Young. It's got his best music mix.

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0: Hey Bay FM, I know there's some person who'd rather be at Michael Bublé. Lots of you actually all entered the competition, but there could only be one winner. And there's one person who won't rather be at Michael Bublé. They'll be at Michael Bublé. That is, of course, Denise in Turlochmore. A huge congratulations to Denise. Denise is not on the line with me. Why? She's currently hairdressing. So if you're Denise's client, I want you to turn around, okay? Look up at her, because I know you're in front of her, and say, thank you very much, Denise. You didn't take the call. You're still doing my hair. Maybe she'll bring it to Michael Bublé if you're very, very good. Denise, someone from the station will be in touch in the morning letting you know how you can pick up those tickets, all right? So make sure you stay tuned to Galway Bay FM. But Galway Fos, the chat, and Ocht, Air Sláinte, lots more still to come. Also need to tell you about a huge Gaelic football tournament that took place somewhere you mightn't expect. Gahamalua, Nathé Archibé, Fanling on Sop, Air Galway Bay FM.
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3: No, he actually wasn't around. 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
4: 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I had a bit of a cough. 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

Malone. You're listening to Galway BFM and playing you Galway's best music mix. Now, we all know there's a big football match happening this weekend, right? We're all aware. But I'm talking about the one over in South Manchester. What one are you talking about? There was 160 school teams and 115 club teams taking part in the Northern Community Gaelic Games in South Manchester this weekend. That's Gaelic Football, Hurling and Camogie. They're also opening a brand new GAA Centre of Excellence over there in Manchester with a pitch as big as Croke Park. There you go. I think it's absolutely unbelievable. I think it's brilliant. Like, it's so cool to see Gaelic games growing in other parts of the world. Like, obviously, they're so, so important to us here in Ireland, but the Irish diaspora abroad as well, you know what I mean? So it's absolutely fantastic. I really, really wish them all the very best. Hope it goes well. Hope that they have a great time and a great tournament. It's just so great to see. Do you know what I mean? Irish community, Irish culture spreading all over the world. Still lots of great music air on Malach on Saw. Alanis Morissette, The She, Fost the Chacht, Ach River Sun. This is... Talk about great things and great songs. Westlife now. You know this one, I know this one. We all love it. Come on, get moving. It's Bop Bop Baby. 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

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You can get 6 tickets for 50. And we could be calling you tomorrow to let you know you've just won 10 grand. That'll be something to start the weekend, wouldn't it? I will be hand delivering the big novelty check. So, if you want to meet me tomorrow, 10 grand just for you in my hands, GalwayBayFM.ie. Get your tickets right now. Time is running out. Don't regret it. You have to be in if you want to win. Right. We squeeze in one more before we head away for the evening. This is Gavin James. It's All My Life. 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We're playing you Galway's best music mix.

0: FM Agashin, Derelishon War. That is the end of Sláinte for this evening. Back by Mihir Nash, Aaron Lewin, Ná Bigi Bohr. I'll be back on Monday. Thank you so, so much. Gramila Magwif, As Ocht Eishtu Shach Lomsadun Shach. And thanks so much for listening in all week. I've thoroughly enjoyed your company. And I hope you've enjoyed mine too. I'll be back very, very soon. Don't you worry. Sarah Slevin will be in this slot tomorrow evening with the Lifestyle Lounge. Tá Dakar and Malik with Cadair Halagadav. I'm behind Liv Galua. Then Kaylarella. You are.
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9: It's 8 o'clock. Good evening. I'm Clina O'Dwyer. The PSNI says it'll be out in force again tonight in a bid to prevent a third consecutive night of violence in Belfast. 16 people were arrested last night as protesters were blasted with a water cannon after hurling bricks and petrol bombs. That was sparked by a knife attack on Monday, the victim of which is said to be improving. PSNI Assistant Chief Constable Ryan Henderson has this warning for those thinking of engaging in further disorder.
10: Tonight, we'll be back on the ground in significant numbers. Our numbers boast by our colleagues from Great Britain who are joining us on mutual aid. Let me be clear, there can be peaceful protest. It is part of a democratic society. What we saw bears no resemblance to that.
9: The Irish and British governments need to work together to ensure people don't abuse the common travel area, according to the Taoiseach. Concerns have been raised about the arrangement after it was revealed the man accused of the stabbing in Belfast on Monday night took a bus to Belfast from Dublin after arriving from France in 2023. Taoiseach Micheál Martin told Live 95 cooperation between the two governments is vital.
11: The common travel area is there for a long, long time, and it's been a very positive experience for Irish and British people, respectively. And we need to manage it. People will endeavour to abuse it. And that's where I think the coordination and cooperation between the two governments matters most.
9: Donald Trump's wobbled over Iran again. He says he's cancelled scheduled strikes tonight because peace talks have been brought to the highest level of the leadership and approved. Earlier, the US president threatened to assume total control of Iran's oil and gas industries in the not-too-distant future. The Thánaiste says the cost of energy will be a major focus in the upcoming budget. It comes as more than 500,000 domestic energy accounts were in arrears at the end of March. 320,000 of those were for electricity, with a further 180,000 gas customers behind on their bills. Thánaiste Simon Harris is making long-term reductions to the cost of energy will be a major focus for him in the budget.
12: We intend now to prepare a budget that will look at how we can support families and businesses at this challenging time without chasing inflation. I believe that has to involve a personal tax package. I believe it has to involve progress on childcare. And I believe we also have to look at other areas where there are real structural cost issues, including energy, and see what we can do.
9: The jury in the Riad Bhushakar trial has been shown CCTV footage purporting to show his movements on the day of the alleged attack on Dublin's Parnell Square. They were also shown footage of the attack itself, which is said to have taken place just after 1:30 on the 23rd of November 2023. Our courts correspondent Frank Graney reports.
13: Riad Bhushakar, a 52-year-old man of no fixed abode, denies 8 charges arising from the alleged knife attack. He has pleaded not guilty to 3 counts of attempted murder involving children, a count of causing serious harm to a childcare worker, 3 counts of assault causing harm, and 1 knife offence. A 1-hour CCTV compilation was played for the jury today, which is said to show the movements of Riad Bhushakar in the lead-up to the attack. The footage begins with a man wearing a black cap, dark jacket, jeans and a backpack, leaving a hostel in Dublin city centre just after 11 a.m. It then follows the man's movements right up to the time of the alleged attack, which was just after 1:30. In relation to the footage of the attack itself, the jury was told it showed a man waiting at a bus stop for 1:40 before moving towards the group of children.
9: El Nino will bring a wet winter for Ireland, but not the extreme weather other countries will experience, according to a climate scientist. Cathal Nolan from Ireland's Weather Channel says rising temperatures make the weather events more extreme.
14: It does mean that the impacts of El Nino are that bit stronger than as a consequence. Typically, the impact from El Niños, or particularly strong El Niños, is they can increase global temperatures by about 0.2, 0.3 degrees Celsius. So if that were to be the case, and we're already at 1.3, 1.4, would mean we'd push beyond that boundary of 1.5 degrees Celsius once again, which was set during the Paris Climate Agreement.
9: That's your news at 8:04.
15: And in sport, World Cup is just getting underway. Co-host Mexico are taking on South Africa in the opening game at the Azteca. Czechia, who ended Ireland's chances of reaching the finals, open their campaign against Korea in the early hours of tomorrow morning. Jose Mourinho has been appointed as the new Real Madrid manager on a 3-year contract. It'll be the former Chelsea and Manchester United boss's second stint in charge of the Spanish giants. While Martin O'Neill says it's a great privilege to continue as Celtic manager, the former Ireland boss has signed a 1-year contract extension after guiding the Hoops to a Scottish League and Cup double. Cape Verde's Roberto Lopez believes that Ireland's Nations League games against Israel this autumn shouldn't go ahead. An FAI board meeting is expected to rubber stamp plans to move the Dublin fixture to a neutral venue, most likely in Hungary. Shamrock Rovers defender Lopez says the Irish players are now in a difficult position.
16: It's a decision that should have been taken out of hands. It hasn't, and I just think the majority of people in the country, they don't want the game to be played. I think it's time to listen to the noises outside. I understand it's a very difficult position for players, and even them having to face the interviews, that's a really hard position to be in.
15: Bulls out half, Andre Pollard thinks that Friday's United Rugby Championship final

0: recovering from a hip injury suffered back in February. Green says she's hopeful of making her comeback at the Valencia Marathon in December. And Serena Williams' tennis comeback has been halted prematurely. It's after her doubles partner at Queen's, Victoria Mboko, officially withdrew with a knee injury, which she picked up during a singles match yesterday. And that's your news in sports. I'm Will O'Callaghan. It's now 6 minutes past eight.
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2: Agus and I'm sure. Tonight will bring further patches of drizzle and mist, but also longer, drier spells. Hill and coastal fog as well. It'll be a mild, humid night with low temperatures of 10 to 13 degrees. Agus na haghaidh amach chéile, mostly cloudy and rather breezy tomorrow, with lingering patchy outbreaks of light rain or drizzle, mainly confined to northwestern areas. Some sunny spells will break through in places later with temperatures of 13 to 18 degrees. Others fall to rash the codger hall le misha doc shall shockachi and neatlig untrolona. Now kind of catch the corner of or worship of the thing as she falls lie on cash splash on sure go FM. Well, moth more worth to eat, thought the character monachor. Well, to chance more lahai je mira euro. All amorak. It's fair to think as you all are gofm.ie. Jeh euro la hai kianawan, no she tikinji la hai quiga euro. Kedi anthu le jeh mida euro. This time kedi anthu miak. Nia minan, dhul shaksa kamortas. It's coming. On every line, text us on WhatsApp, Jirk Marnkeno. No joke to she, a 3 o'clock to 3, a 3, a quig, a quig, a 3. Show you the thrills, I can speak, sir.

You two and Jim, our Govey FM on this elevation. It's Aslan Kearney and all that you can't leave behind. O Govey, it's a hain. And it's Voyan Thauron Shin on Grammy Award for Best Rock Performance. I Govey, it's a dough. Or well, a ticket to all the high Westlife. Well, my East News Jack, the Kate O'Malley and Morrock, and you're at 3 Agsakuig Air Drive. Well, ta ticket to Echi, lehai tosa agus burst the cordier. Ta to kaitu dull air agus. Agus Imerts, guess the lyrics. Níl sé roi isgi, ach níl sé roi ach aníard. Cembeic an crack agin ag Westlife. Seohé, Maloko, sing it back.

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1: 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And Coldline Gamorla John Morley, Tissag Michin. Rivishin be Jamie McIntyre again, Overgoing Town. August Rivishin Fort Snow Patrol. August Open Your Eyes. 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
12: Well, Harja Falter Ash, could you Kadaderfa, Galway Bay FM, Lomsa, Lachlan O'Fionnan, and Chatton Shot to Mele Rhiannon, Nagowan, to Rhiannon Mar Maclean, and Shot and Oscom the Galliva. I will feel her Tahi Obra, Egober Snaman, Threes Gaeliga, and Mila Falter Hoggett, could you and show and Chatton Shot?
13: Gurmila Mahat Lachlan, I'm
12: lots also Dancha. So, a couple of me gentle get an ish to Tahi Ober. Can't sort really able to Yanus Naman Gaelge. Tasking to Tuig Ober Le, showing us Gaelge Dolph Washti.
13: Yeah, Shinega Jirach. Well, Nur Hussig may be me mar Horlor Changa Shutawan, the Chlar of I chucked a mock Nistani Savlin Shah, Vishinga Hintach, just of a set Le Poshti August on Kinnel Chunker Taat. Erhu, August, like Narodia Jaren to Tolkien Sheets, Narodishin, Airboard, August, Kinleenig Brassusert, you know, August, Vimisher Mochaid Law, August, Vishigra, like, oh, Tatu Kahin, Tuckus, like, 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
12: Yeah, did you kind of go where a cool and statue engine?
13: Yeah.
12: Kind of a pre-vime that nerd to do yenu man ask you to get off last you not to do Kenny Legary and Changa occur. Did you Gary and Changa occur on Kin August a couple of fakal a moon udifa? kindo is fire in a yenu.
13: Well, on Cador na Kahi na Clarka the Mialtuk no Tarankuk Dunafasti a via Branu Erhu. I guess near Smuinig may reav Gamach may go over Laposti no, you know, Air Clarka Dunafasti. 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You know, on a spragul, I guess, no ready shade lesh na poshi, I thought air set, honest gamai, she like chucked a newis, like coming across, kinleen, marshin, Aaron skull on, dunna foshti, a viag brand new air na clorica. 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
12: Vog tu gudi kahin the galiva, o kunda in kawan. Mardinia, I will a couple blin catch a good nish in kahin the galiva. Kajewel up the proof spots.
13: Well, they're doing the club Orson and Whale on. Nora Honig May, Aaron Olskull, Hossig Meg, Dol, Huig, Orson and Whale, Lahai, Iha, Leshon, Cumann Gwaelach, Benishin on Ott, a Hosme, Lena Harja at the Amanish, Chuck Tarnio on, Caribou, Toshid, Igduna, and you actually, ach, Bene, Kion, Dana, Ochna, Is Sharlum in Olive just on Bia Vionics Vito and on Dull? I guess like Fihila Immert, no guess who, no Rudig Immersion, you know, Vijay on a chill. I guess I suppose Aaron vibe kind of shin come out to Secret Garden. Nimathum Veg all really. So it's even Gwil Sheath Air Uskult Kinleen Shaynock Sinihil. So Tom and on Dull and Macharja, I guess just. Cup of coffee, no tea at all, I guess. Lower layer no Irish clitter, fihilla immert, no Brittig immersion.
12: Well, Rhiannon again, Gormila Mahagut, as Lordslum and Shachtan Shaw, Cada Jarfa, Galway BFM. Bisha Gahinta, too, Ave Ogin, Arash, Aaron Show, Bidger in Blin, Nagra, Nerta, too, Mar, Later Har, Scannan, Moore, and Arrittig immersion. Agus ar aisgí doc sa stúdio.
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12: Tot bigeistof le cotjer hole galiv le doc.

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11: It's 9 o'clock. Good evening, I'm Cliona Dwyer. The Taoiseach has described the recent violent disorder in Belfast as unacceptable. 12 police officers were injured and 16 people have been arrested after throwing bricks and petrol bombs last night. Water cannons were also deployed to combat the disorder. Taoiseach Micheál Martin told Live 95 the violence has been a setback.
12: There can be no justification for the burning of people out of their homes. If one reads the individual accounts of families who've had to leave their homes in Belfast with young children, that's a vista, that's an experience we don't want to see again in Northern Ireland, and it doesn't reflect well on Belfast and the vast, vast majority of law-abiding people. It's a setback in that respect.
11: Meanwhile, the PSNI says it'll be out in force again tonight in a bid to prevent a third consecutive night of violence in Belfast. 16 people were arrested last night as protesters were blasted with a water cannon after hurling bricks and petrol bombs. That was sparked by a knife attack on Monday, the victim of which is said to be improving. PSNI Assistant Chief Constable Ryan Henderson has this warning for those thinking of engaging in further disorder.
13: Tonight, we'll be back on the ground in significant numbers. Our numbers bolstered by our colleagues from Great Britain who are joining us on mutual aid. Let me be clear, there can be peaceful protest. It is part of a democratic society. What we saw bears no resemblance to that.
11: Geoffrey Donaldson has repeatedly denied all allegations made against him during his trial and says both complainants are lying. Mr. Donaldson has pleaded not guilty to 18 charges of historic sexual abuse against two alleged victims. His wife Eleanor Donaldson has pleaded not guilty to 5 charges of aiding and abetting and faces a trial of facts. Jamie O'Hara has this report which some listeners may find distressing.
14: Geoffrey Donaldson said at various times, this did not happen, never happened, and Miss Walsh, this did not happen, when various allegations were put to him by Prosecution Counsel Rosemary Walsh this afternoon. When Miss Walsh put to him that complainant B had made allegations against him to police because the allegations are true, he replied, no, no, no, not true, I disagree. Mr. Donaldson also says he knows his wife better than most people and said there is no way she would have agreed to or been party to anything of that nature in terms of the allegations made against him by complainant B. The judge told the jury the trial will continue tomorrow with further questioning of Mr. Donaldson.
11: Donald Trump's wobbled over Iran again. He says he's cancelled scheduled strikes tonight because peace talks have been brought to the highest level of the leadership and approved. Earlier, the US president threatened to assume total control of Iran's oil and gas industries in the not-too-distant future. The jury in the Riyad Boushakar trial has been shown CCTV footage purporting to show his movements on the day of the alleged attack on Dublin's Parnell Square. They were also shown footage of the attack itself, which is said to have taken place just after 1:30 on the 23rd of November 2023. Our court's correspondent Frank Rainey reports.
15: Riyad Boushakar, a 52-year-old man of no fixed abode, denies 8 charges arising from the alleged knife attack. He has pleaded not guilty to 3 counts of attempted murder involving children, a count of causing serious harm to a childcare worker, 3 counts of assault causing harm, and 1 knife offence. A 1-hour CCTV compilation was played for the jury today, which is said to show the movements of Riyad Boushakar in the lead-up to the attack. The footage begins with a man wearing a black cap, dark jacket, jeans and a backpack, leaving a hostel in Dublin city centre just after 11 a.m. It then follows the man's movements right up to the time of the alleged attack, which was just after 1:30. In relation to the footage of the attack itself, the jury was told it showed a man waiting at a bus stop for 1 minute and 40 seconds before moving towards the group of children.
11: The Taoiseach says the cost of energy will be a major focus in the upcoming budget. It comes as more than 500,000 domestic energy accounts were in arrears at the end of March. That's your news at 9:04.
16: And in sport, Mexico leads South Africa 1-0 in the opening game at the World Cup. Julian Quiñones has put the Cos in front of the Azteca. Czechia, who ended Ireland's chances of reaching the finals, will open their campaign against Korea in the early hours of tomorrow morning. Jose Mourinho has been appointed as the new Real Madrid manager on a 3-year contract. It'll be the former Chelsea and Manchester United boss's second stint in charge of the Spanish giants. Martin O'Neill says it's a great privilege to continue as Celtic manager. The former Ireland boss has signed a 1-year contract extension after guiding the Hoops to a Scottish League and Cup double. Cape Verde's Roberto Lopez believes that Ireland's Nations League games against Israel this autumn shouldn't go ahead. An FAI board meeting is expected to rubber stamp plans to move the Dublin fixture to a neutral venue, most likely in Hungary. Shamrock Rovers defender Lopez says the Irish players are now in a difficult position.
17: It's the season that should have been taken out of hands. It hasn't, and those things for, I think, the majority of people in the country, they don't want the game to be played. I think it's time to listen to the noises outside. I understand it's a very difficult position for players, and even them having to face the interviews, that's a really hard position to be in.
16: Bulls out half, Andre Pollard believes that Friday's United Rugby Championship final will be decided by which team controls their emotion the best. The South Africans will be looking to turn over the defending champions Leinster at Croke Park in what's a repeat of last season's decider. Pollard added that they're desperate to get over the line after defeats in 3 recent finals. Shane Lowry is 4 under par midway through his first round at Golf's Canadian Open. The former Open winner is 2 shots off the lead in Toronto, while the team of Leona Maguire and Lindy Duncan have opened with a round of 68 at the Dow Championship on the LPGA Tour. They're just 1 stroke off the early clubhouse lead. Ava Crean says she won't be defending her Dublin Marathon title in October. The Limerick woman won the race as a teenager last year, but she's still recovering from a

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2: Cloudy tonight with further patches of drizzle and mist as well as some hill and coastal fog and minimum temperatures of 10 to 13 degrees and cloud and patchy rain clearing early in the morning with brighter blustery conditions following a few scattered showers around 2 for Friday and highest temperatures 13 to 16 Celsius. Well, good evening. Welcome along to the show. And it's Thursday night. As you probably know, we're keeping you company right through until midnight tonight with a great mix of music and hopefully the perfect soundtrack to wind down your day just a little bit. Hopefully it had a pretty easy one anyway. But whether you're relaxing at home or finishing the late night shift or out on the road tonight, thanks for spending some of your time with us. Settle in.
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He's one of the big voices on the radio over the last year or two, Alex Warren. That's Eternity, and Beat It from Michael Jackson's Thriller, getting the show underway on a Thursday night. A very good evening to you. Donal Mahon here, keeping you company until 12 midnight tonight, so I hope you'll hang around for a little while. We've had a lovely message in from a listener tonight, and they'd like to hear Dolly Parton and Kenny Rogers with Islands in the Stream. For a very special reason, though, it's Rosabella's 12th birthday today, and apparently she has just blown out the candles on her birthday cake at 9 o'clock, I think, so not so long ago. So from everybody here on the show, a very happy birthday to you, Rosabella, and we hope you've had a fantastic day filled with plenty of cake and presents and a few great surprises along the way. And thanks for spending part of your birthday evening with us here too. And because we don't want those candles to melt before we get into it, here is your request: Dolly Parton and Kenny Rogers.

0: Dolly Parton, Kenny Rogers, Islands in the Stream, especially for Rosabella, celebrating her 12th birthday today. Very happy birthday, and have a great weekend, Rosabella, too. Now, tomorrow, the Lifestyle Lounge with Sarah Slevin will be chatting to Galway Races Ladies' Day head judge Mandy Maher to get some style and fashion tips. And also on the show, Sarah will tackle another social dilemma and feature her favourite brand new music for you, along with Galway's best music mix. So don't miss it, the Lifestyle Lounge with Sarah Slevin, tomorrow at 6 p.m. The perfect way to start your weekend here on Galway Bay FM.
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Thursday night here in Galway Bay FM, and we've got some great show, great music lined up on the show between now and midnight tonight for you. And if you want to get in touch, 086 38 33 553. Some requests coming in, and we'll try and work our way through those in the next couple of hours. 086 38 33 553 by WhatsApp. So what day is it? Well, it's day 162 of the year. That's how far we're in so far. So just over 200 left. It's International Lynx Day, and I'm not sure if that's the spray-on lynx or the lynx cat, which we don't have many of them in this country. In fact, none at all. Certainly not in the wild. And I'm not sure if anybody even has a lynx cat as pet. It's also Making Life Beautiful Day. So was it a beautiful day for you today? Let me know if it was. Birthdays: Jackie Stewart is 87, a Scottish former Formula One racing driver. Who else do we have here? Rob Birch, 65. He is a singer and co-founder of Stereo MCs. And Hugh Laurie, 67, an English actor who is a comedian and was in a lot of films down through the years as well. Don't forget, we have our Irish Corner coming up in the next hour at 10:30, a new Irish song to introduce to you, and another track from her album of the week from Linda Ronstadt. Last track actually this week, and we'll play that between 10 and 11. Seal Now and Kiss from a Rose. Fire.

0: cooking it up. 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Yeah, we turning it up.
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Galway's best music mix, Steely Dan, Reeling in the Years. Here's a little bit of a dilemma, a story I came across today where a survey has found that loads of people reckon that governments are sitting on way more UFO information that they let on. And it's not just a tiny group either. It's across all of us, really. Nearly half of us think that stuff is being kept quiet. But here is the twist. So more than half of us say if a UFO video dropped today, they'd be side-eyeing it straight away because of AI. So basically, we want the truth, but we also don't believe anything we see. You see, that's the problem with AI being around recently. We're heading towards news on Galway Bay FM at 10 o'clock with this from Chalet.

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12: It's 10 o'clock. Good evening. I'm Clina O'Dwyer. The Taoiseach is calling for calmness on social media around the violent disorder in Belfast. Online agitators have been accused of spreading misinformation. 12 police officers were injured and 16 people have been arrested as the violence continued last night. Speaking to Live 95, Taoiseach Micheál Martin says the online discourse is creating tensions.
13: I have no issue with calm discussion. Everyone being entitled to argue their perspective and to argue their points. In a situation where people are being burned out of their homes, we must do everything we possibly can, and every person must do everything they possibly can, to point people in the right direction in terms of calmness, in terms of working with the police.
12: Patricia McKeown from Unison says healthcare workers were subjected to racist intimidation last night.
14: We've had all sorts of reports of vigilante groups outside hospitals, stopping people, checking their ethnicity, videoing them and their car registration numbers. We have had people followed to and from work. They're easy to spot because it's everybody of colour who's under attack here.
12: Geoffrey Donaldson has repeatedly denied all allegations made against him during his trial and says both complainants are lying. Mr. Donaldson has pleaded not guilty to 18 charges of historic sexual abuse against two alleged victims. His wife, Eleanor Donaldson, has pleaded not guilty to 5 charges of aiding and abetting and faces a trial of facts. Jamie O'Hara has this report, which some listeners may find distressing.
15: Geoffrey Donaldson said at various times, "This did not happen, never happened, and
6: Miss Walsh, this did not happen when various allegations were put to him by prosecution counsel Rosemary Walsh this afternoon. When Miss Walsh put to him that complainant B had made allegations against him to police because the allegations are true, he replied, "No, no, no, not true. I disagree." Mr. Donaldson also says he knows his wife better than most people and said there is no way she would have agreed to or been party to anything of that nature in terms of the allegations made against him by complainant B. The judge told the jury the trial will continue tomorrow with further questioning of Mr. Donaldson.
12: Campaigners for the drug Javinostat gathered outside Leinster House today, calling for a quick rollout. The medication treats Duchenne muscular dystrophy, a disease which causes loss of muscle function, and has been approved for use in the EU since June 2025. It's been recommended for approval by a committee on drugs use, despite the National Centre for Pharmaeconomics saying it isn't cost-effective enough for reimbursement here. To be eligible for it, patients must be able to walk or stand at the start of treatment, and some boys who are eligible at the time of EU approval no longer are. Maeve Brogan's son Fionn has DMD and says she hopes hope has deteriorated throughout the last year.
15: There's a level of cruelty with this. So when we first got the news about how Javinostat could help our son, we had a sense of hope. And then as we saw time going by, that hope does diminish. It's really difficult knowing that you can be so close to something that could really help your child and for that hope then to be ripped apart because it just hasn't been done in time.
12: Following the resignation of John Healey in Britain, it's been announced Dan Jarvis will take over as UK Defence Secretary. The MP for Barnsley North was the Security Minister in the UK Home Office and is a former Mayor of South Yorkshire. He also served as an officer in the Parachute Regiment between 1997 and 2011. There's been a report of an alleged sexual assault on two teenagers in Derry. Police in the north were told it happened in the Cedar Street area on Monday afternoon. The white male suspect is described as being of slim build with short dark hair and was wearing dental braces. He was dressed in a distinctive green super dry hoodie with front logo, dark trousers and dark coloured shoes. And that's your news at 4 minutes past ten.
16: And in sport, Mexico are heading towards a win on the opening night of the World Cup. The co-hosts are 2-0 up late on against South Africa, who've been reduced to 9 men after 2 red cards. Raul Jimenez and Julian Quiñones have scored the goals at the Azteca. Czechia, who ended Ireland's chances of reaching the finals, will open their campaign later. They take on Korea in the early hours of tomorrow morning. Jose Mourinho has been appointed as the new Real Madrid manager on a 3-year contract. It'll be the former Chelsea and Manchester United boss's second stint in charge of the Spanish giants. Martin O'Neill says it's a great privilege to continue as Celtic manager. The former Ireland boss has signed a 1-year contract extension after guiding the Hoops to a Scottish League and Cup double. Celtic haven't announced if O'Neill's assistants from last year will be staying on at the club for next season. Somali referee Omar Artan will take charge of Aston Villa's European Super Cup showdown with PSG after seeing his World Cup dream dashed. UEFA has chosen the 34-year-old to officiate the game between the Europa League and Champions League winners in Salzburg in August. He was refused entry into the US earlier this week, though it's unclear exactly why. The Bulls out half, Andre Pollard says next Friday's United Rugby Championship final will be decided by which team controls their emotions the best. The South Africans will be looking to turn over the defending champions Leinster at Croke Park in what's a repeat of last season's decider. Pollard added that they're desperate to get over the line after defeats in 3 recent finals. Ireland are off to a winning start in the World Cup of Darts in Germany. Willie O'Connor and Mickey Mansell have beaten Singapore 4-1 in their opening group game. They'll face Gibraltar tomorrow, knowing that a win in that one will see them qualify for the knockout stages of the competition. Ava Crean says she won't be defending her Dublin Marathon title in October. The Limerick woman won the race as a teenager last year, and she's recovering from a hip injury that she suffered in February, which means she won't be able to compete this time round. Crean is hopeful, though, of making her comeback at the Valencia Marathon in December. And Serena Williams' tennis comeback has been ended prematurely. It's after her doubles partner at Queen's, Victoria Mboko, officially withdrew with a knee injury that she picked up in the singles yesterday. And that's your news in sports. I'm Will O'Callaghan. It's now 6 minutes past 10.
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18: Well, tonight will be cloudy with further patches of drizzle and mist, as well as some hill and coastal fog, and minimum temperatures 10 to 13 Celsius. Cloudy and patchy rain clearing early on tomorrow with brighter blustery conditions following.

0: think that Never Forget on Galway's Best Music Mix. I think that was the song they used to round off their concerts with and really get the crowd going at the end of the shows. It's Galway Bay FM. We're with you until midnight with more great music on the way. And hi to everybody out around Kilkenairn, because Caravan Family Fun Day is taking place there this Sunday from 1 p.m. at Kilkenairn GAA Club, where there'll be lots of entertainment, games, entertainment, refreshments and fun for all ages. That's from 1 on Sunday, and it looks like the weather's going to be good for it as well. Now we have a new song from Niall Horan on the way at 10:30 in our Irish Corner, and we'll be playing our last track from the album of the week, which is called Cry Like a Rainstorm, Howl Like the Wind, from Linda Ronstadt, in the next half hour too.
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Hope you're enjoying music here on the show tonight. Donal O'Mahon with you until 12 o'clock. Sophie B. Hawkins there and As I Lay Me Down. Well, it's time for the Irish Corner track of the night, where we shine a light on some of the great music coming from Irish artists. And tonight's choice comes from one of Ireland's biggest international success stories, from his early days with One Direction to building a hugely successful solo career. Niall Horan continues to make his mark on the world stage, and this is one of his more recent releases, full of his trademark melodies and songwriting too. This is Niall Horan and a song called Die If I Don't on tonight's Irish Corner.

Sam Smith, Stay With Me, and that's very special for Becky, who's listening in to the show tonight. Great to have you with us, and 086-3833-553 is the number if you've got any requests. We're with you here until midnight tonight on Galway's Best Music Mix. Now it's time for another track from our album of the week, and this week we've been revisiting Cry Like a Rainstorm, How Like the Wind from 1989, an album from Linda Ronstadt. And by the time this record was released, Linda Ronstadt had already established herself as one of the most versatile and successful singers of her generation, and down through the years she's moved effortlessly between lots of genres of music: rock, country, pop, folk, and even traditional Mexican music, which earned countless awards and millions of fans for her along the way. So let's dip back into it now from Linda Ronstadt's Cry Like a Rainstorm, How Like the Wind album. This is a song that features Aaron Neville. He's on quite a few songs on the album, actually, but this song is called I Need You.

0: Really enjoyed playing that album this week. That's her final track from that album. Linda Ronstadt with Aaron Neville, I Need You, from Cry Like a Rainstorm, How Like the Wind. We'll have another new one for you on Sunday night here on the show. Now, you could win tickets to the Westlife Reunion Show in Three Arena on the opening night, which is September the 10th later this year, for yourself plus two friends. If you listen in tomorrow once again on 3 to 5 Live with Kate, she'll have the details on how you can play the Guess the Lyrics game and be off later in the year to see Westlife live.
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Cause I gotta have faith. George Michael and Faith on Galway's Best Music Mix. Now tune in tomorrow to Galway 360 after 5 for Got na Gcailleadh for Friday. This week in Got na Gcailleadh, we'll be hearing from Ronan O'Leary, founder of Cugger, the new Irish language social media app, and also on Spidale native Hazel Ní Chualann about her latest move working in the European Parliament in Brussels, as well as her role on Rus na Rún. That's tomorrow for Got na Gcailleadh, a part of Galway 360 here on Galway Bay FM. After the news at 11, we have our mixtape on the way. Three songs to get you into the last hour of the show and ease things down just a little bit. Taking us closer to news though, Dermot Kennedy now. This is Turnstile. Love this.

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10: It's 11 o'clock. Good evening. I'm Cliona Dwyer. The Taoiseach is calling for calmness on social media around the violent disorder in Belfast. Online agitators have been accused of spreading misinformation. 12 police officers were injured and 16 people have been arrested as the violence continued last night. Speaking to Live 95, Taoiseach Micheál Martin says the online discourse is creating tensions.
11: I have no issue with calm discussion. Everyone's been entitled to argue their perspective and to argue their points. In a situation where people are being burned out of their homes, we must do everything we possibly can, and every person must do everything they possibly can to point people in the right direction in terms of calmness and in terms of working with the police.
10: Patricia McKeown from Unison says healthcare workers were subjected to racist intimidation last night.
12: We've had all sorts of reports of vigilante groups outside hospitals, stopping people, checking their ethnicity, videoing them and their car registration numbers. We've had people followed to and from work. They're easy to spot because it's everybody of colour who's under attack here.
10: Inflation is not forecast to return to the European target of 2% till 2028, but the European Central Bank says the ongoing impact of the American and Israeli war in Iran and Lebanon must be monitored. It hiked mortgage rates by 0.25% earlier today, which will take effect on the 17th of June. ECB President Christine Lagarde says the increase is necessary.
13: The decision we've made is not a forceful decision either. Right, 25 basis points is a decision which clearly is a signal and is necessary given the economic situation that we have, given the uncertainty that we are navigating, given the inflation outlook that we have and the projections that have been produced by the Eurosystem staff.
10: Britain's competition authorities are looking into seat pricing practiced by Ryanair. They've accused the carrier of allegedly charging parents to sit with their kids. The airline says it does not charge a fee for parents to sit with children, but does charge adults with children for one reserved seat if they don't take allocated seats. It goes on to say its policy complies with all relevant laws and regulations. Editor of Travel Extra, Owen Curry, says Ryanair is a benchmark for others.
14: Most of what Ryanair does in terms of generating revenue, be it charging for bags, be it for all the ancillaries that priority boarding, they tend to be followed by other low-cost airlines, and then after a period of time by even the legacy flag carriers. And I think this may also be a concern of the competition authority in London.
10: People with Duchenne muscular dystrophy have waited long enough for the orphan drug Givinostat to be approved, according to campaigners. The drug slows down the progression of the rare disease, which causes weakness and loss of muscle function, and has been referred to the HSE leadership group. Givinostat has been approved for use in the EU since this time last year, but the National Centre for Pharmacoeconomics says it wasn't cost-effective enough for reimbursement approval here. To be eligible for it, patients must be able to walk or stand at the start of treatment. Una Ennis's son Archie has DMD. She says patients may not be able to use the drug if the rollout takes too long.
15: We've waited a long time for this. We were here last year. We've waited long enough. Our boys have waited long enough. And every little boy in Ireland, like there was a boy here last year with us, and he has lost lots of abilities and can't access this drug now. You know, every boy that doesn't have this medication every single day are losing abilities. They're losing muscle. And if this takes too long, then boys will not be able to get this drug.
10: There's been a report of an alleged sexual assault on two teenagers in Derry. Police in the north were told it happened in the Cedar Street area on Monday afternoon. The white male suspect is described as being of slim build with short dark hair and was wearing dental braces. That's your news at 4 minutes past 11.
16: And in sport, Mexico have picked up a win on the opening night of the World Cup. The co-hosts beat South Africa 2-0 in front of 87,000 fans in Mexico City. Raul Jimenez and Julian Quiñones hit the net at the Azteca. South Africa had two players sent off and Mexico won. Czechia, who ended Ireland's hopes of reaching the finals, opened their campaign against Korea in the early hours of tomorrow morning. Jose Mourinho has been appointed the new Real Madrid manager on a three-year contract. It'll be the former Chelsea and Manchester United boss's second stint in charge of the Spanish Giants. When he was previously at Madrid, he won the La Liga title. Martin O'Neill says it's a great privilege to continue on as Celtic manager. The former Ireland boss has signed a one-year contract extension after guiding the Hoops to a dramatic Scottish League and Cup double. Cape Verde's Roberto Lopez believes that Ireland's Nations League games with Israel this autumn shouldn't go ahead. An FAI board meeting is expected to rubber stamp plans to move the Dublin fixture to a neutral venue, most likely in Hungary. Shamrock Rovers defender Lopez says the Irish players are now put into a difficult position. Somali referee Omar Artan will take charge of Aston Villa's European Super Cup showdown with PSG after seeing his World Cup dream dashed. UEFA has chosen the 34-year-old to officiate the game between the Europa League and Champions League winners in Salzburg on August the 12th. He was refused entry into the USA earlier this week, though it's still unclear why. Bulls out half, Andre Pollard says next Friday's United Rugby Championship final will be decided by which team controls their emotions the best. The South Africans will be looking to overturn the defending champions Leinster at Croke Park in what's a repeat of last season's decider. Pollard added that they're desperate to get over the line after defeats in three recent finals. Ireland are off to a winning start at the World Cup of Darts in Germany. Willie O'Connor and Mickey Mansell have beaten Singapore 4-1 in their opening group game. They'll face Gibraltar tomorrow. Eva Crean admits that she won't be defending her Dublin Marathon title in October. The Limerick woman, who won the race as a teenager last year, is still recovering from a hip injury suffered back in February. Crean is hopeful, though, of making her comeback from injury at the Valencia Marathon in December. And Serena Williams' tennis comeback has been halted prematurely. That's after her doubles partner at Queen's, Victoria Mboko, officially withdrew with a knee injury, which she picked up earlier this week. And that's your news in sport. I'm Will O'Callaghan. It's now 6 minutes past the hour.
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19: Tonight will be cloudy with further patches of drizzle and mist and some hill and coastal fog too. Mild, humid night ahead. Temperatures of 10 to 13 degrees. And cloud and patchy light rain clearing early with some brighter blustery conditions following for tomorrow. A few well-scattered showers around 2 and highs of 13 to 16 degrees. 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And as we do every night on the show, it's time for our mixtape. Three great...

0: Galway's Best Music Mix. That's our mixtape for you tonight. Three big songs packed with lots of emotion there. We started with Cher and If I Could Turn Back Time, a classic anthem of regret and second chances. And Bryan Adams slowing things down just a little bit more with his very heartfelt Please Forgive Me. And wrapping it up then with Jennifer Rush, The Power of Love. One of the great love ballads of the 1980s and a big number one too for her, proving that some songs never lose their magic no matter how many times that you hear them. So hope you enjoyed those tonight, and we'll have more, as always, on Sunday night here on Galway Bay FM. Margaret Connolly from Athenry was our latest cash splash winner. She won €5,000 over the weekend. That was last Friday, which means we've given away €20,000. And now the cash splash jackpot is increasing again, because tomorrow some lucky listener is going to win €10,000. Will you be the next one? 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
6: 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Playing

Galway's best music mix. Kylie Minogue there, I Should Be So Lucky. Mind you, after the weather we've had this week, I think most of us would settle for being lucky enough to see the sun for a few more than 10 consecutive minutes. But the good news is the weekend forecast is looking a bit more promising. So there may be a little bit of light at the end of the rain cloud. Until then, we keep the mood bright here on the show. Here's Dua Lipa now. Sometimes all it takes is one kiss.

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0: There's a little gem for you from the 80s, Redbox, Lean On Me on Galway's Best Music Mix as we head into the weekend very, very soon. It's Donal with you here on a Thursday night until midnight. And don't forget you can win tickets to the Westlife Reunion Show in 3 Arena on the opening night, September the 10th, for yourself, plus two people. 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

Jamie McIntyre, Melbourne. I was living there for a short while myself, almost a year, back in 2003. Great city and great experience, I have to say. Well, that's about where we leave it for tonight and indeed for another week here on the show. Thanks so much for your company and your messages and for making me part of your late night routine. Hopefully the weather will finally get the memo and give us a decent weekend after keeping us guessing all week. But wherever you've planned over the next couple of days, I hope it's a good one, and I'll be back with you on Sunday night at 10 p.m. until midnight with more great music and maybe a few little surprises along the way. So until then, take care of yourselves and enjoy the weekend. Stay safe, and thanks for listening. From me, Donal Mahan, good night.

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9: It's 12 o'clock. Good morning, I'm Cliona O'Dwyer. The Taoiseach is calling for calmness on social media around the violent disorder in Belfast. Online agitators have been accused of spreading misinformation. 12 police officers were injured and 16 people have been arrested as the violence continued last night. Speaking to Live 95, Taoiseach Micheál Martin says the online discourse is creating tensions.
10: I have no issue with calm discussion. Everyone has been entitled to argue their perspective and to argue their points. In a situation where people are being burned out of their homes, we must do everything we possibly can, and every person must do everything they possibly can to point people in the right direction in terms of calmness and in terms of working with the police.
9: Patricia McKeown from Unison says healthcare workers were subject to racist intimidation last night.
11: We've had all sorts of reports of vigilante groups outside hospitals, stopping people, checking their ethnicity, videoing them and their car registration numbers. We have had people followed to and from work. They're easy to spot because it's everybody of colour who's under attack here.
9: There's been a report of an alleged sexual assault on two teenagers in Derry. Police in the north were told it happened in the Cedar Street area on Monday afternoon. The white male suspect is described as being of slim build with short dark hair and was wearing dental braces. He was dressed in a distinctive green super dry hoodie with front logo, dark trousers and dark hooded shoes. Britain's competition authorities are looking into seat pricing practice by Ryanair. They've accused the carrier of allegedly charging parents to sit with their kids. The airline says it does not charge a fee for parents to sit with children, but does charge adults with children for one reserved seat if they don't take allocated seats. It goes on to say its policy complies with all relevant laws and regulations. Editor of Travel Extra, Owen Curry, says Ryanair is a benchmark for others.
12: Most of what Ryanair does in terms of generating revenue, be it charging for bags, be it for all the ancillaries that priority boarding, they tend to be followed by other low-cost airlines. And then, after a period of time, by even the legacy flag carriers. And I think this may also be a concern of the Competition Authority in London.
9: The El Niño might impact people's travel starting in autumn due to stormy weather. Australia, India, the US and Central America will be heavily impacted by extreme weather events. In Ireland, wet weather is expected to cause localised flooding and mild temperatures this winter. Cathal Nolan from Ireland's Weather Channel says a significant drop in CO2 levels is the country's best option to combat extreme weather.
13: we need only look at the kind of push around, let's say, AI at the moment, artificial intelligence, and the booming data sectors that are in place as well in data centers. These particular policies are particularly dangerous, one would say, as a climate scientist, in terms of the direction that we're going. So it doesn't seem or appear as though we're really taking the issues or matters seriously enough in terms of being able to reduce our CO2 emissions to a level that would have an appreciable impact on the climate.
9: Inflation is not forecast to return to the European target of 2% until 2028. But the European Central Bank says the ongoing impact of the American and Israeli war in Iran and Lebanon must be monitored. It hiked mortgage rates by 0.25% earlier today, which will take effect on the 17th of June. ECB President Christine Lagarde says the increase is necessary.
14: It's not a forceful decision either, right? 25 basis points is a decision which clearly is a signal and is necessary given the economic situation that we have, given the uncertainty that we are navigating, given the inflation outlook that we have and the projections that have been produced by the Eurosystem staff.
9: That's your news at 4 minutes past the hour.
15: And in sport, Mexico have picked up a win on the opening night of the World Cup. The co-hosts beat South Africa 2-0 in front of 87,000 fans in Mexico City. Raul Jimenez and Julian Quiñones hit the net at the Azteca. South Africa had two players sent off and Mexico won. Czechia, who ended Ireland's hopes of reaching the finals, opened their campaign against Korea in the early hours of tomorrow morning. Jose Mourinho has been appointed the new Real Madrid manager on a three-year contract. It'll be the former Chelsea and Manchester United boss's second stint in charge of the Spanish Giants. When he was previously at Madrid, he won the La Liga title. Martin O'Neill says it's a great privilege to continue on as Celtic manager. The former Ireland boss has signed a one-year contract extension after guiding the Hoops to a dramatic Scottish League and Cup double. Cape Verde's Roberto Lopez believes that Ireland's Nations League games with Israel this autumn shouldn't go ahead. An FAI board meeting is expected to rubber-stamp plans to move the Dublin fixture to a neutral venue, most likely in Hungary. Shamrock Rovers defender Lopez says the Irish players are now put into a difficult position. Somali referee Omar Artan will take charge of Aston Villa's European Super Cup showdown with PSG after seeing his World Cup dream dashed. UEFA has chosen the 34-year-old to officiate the game between the Europa League and Champions League winners in Salzburg on August the 12th. He was refused entry into the USA earlier this week, though it's still unclear why. Bulls out half, Andre Pollard says next Friday's United Rugby Championship final will be decided by which team controls their emotions the best. The South Africans will be looking to overturn the defending champions Leinster at Croke Park in what's a repeat of last season's decider. Pollard added that they're desperate to get over the line after defeats in three recent finals. Ireland are off to a winning start at the World Cup of Darts in Germany. Willie O'Connor and Mickey Mansell have beaten Singapore 4-1 in their opening group game. They'll face Gibraltar tomorrow. Eva Crean admits that she won't be defending her Dublin Marathon title in October. The Limerick woman, who won the race as a teenager last year, is still recovering from a hip injury suffered back in February. Crean is hopeful, though, of making her comeback from injury at the Valencia Marathon in December. And Serena Williams' tennis comeback has been halted prematurely. That's after her doubles partner at Queen's, Victoria Mboko, officially withdrew with a knee injury, which she picked up earlier this week. And that's your news in sport. I'm Will O'Callaghan. It's now 6 minutes past the...
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19: Majinwa Winter Nagaliva. Well, it's Ollie Turner sitting in for John this morning. We'll be catching up with John Morley and Sarah in Dublin a little bit later on in the programme. They're up there at a big fancy glitzy award ceremony. But coming up in a few moments, we're going to talk about a ban on public drinking in the Tuam Municipal District, which is set to be introduced in a couple of weeks. Has Trump taken the shine off the World Cup? And are Ireland better off missing out? Can amateur theatre and musicals survive given the rising costs of putting pressure on societies to perform? Protesters target the EU gathering in Galway over the Gaza response. 95,000 children are living in consistent poverty. Men encouraged to take one step at a time during Men's Health Week, which is coming up next week. We are going to be talking to a man who's undergoing a 340-kilometre charity cycle to honour little blue hero Saoirse. Galway Bay FM, Sarah and John, as I mentioned, are up at the Justice Media Awards. And we're joined in studio for our music morning with the legendary Don Stiff. All of that coming up between now and 12. Welcome into the programme. It's Ollie Turner, as I mentioned, with you from now until 12 o'clock. If you've any thoughts, drop us a text or a WhatsApp to 086 38 33.

0: places in the district from next month. And here to talk to me about this particular decision and I suppose to delve a little bit further into how this has come about is Councillor Sean Kniff. Sean, thanks for popping into us this morning. I know the background to this goes back a couple of years, so maybe you can talk to me about why it concerns you and the councillors in the Tuam Municipal District about, I suppose, drinking in public, which is causing the problems and has led to this.
1: Yes, good morning. Good morning, Ollie. Thank you very much. Yeah, this has been an ongoing issue in the Tuam Municipal area, particularly in Tuam. And really, the members of the public who consistently, you know, approached public reps, myself included, explaining that public benches were being occupied. There was long periods of the day where there'd be people drinking on benches. They'd be in public places. And it just isn't conducive to people enjoying parks and public spaces. And there was general concern about it. So I brought this to the municipal district. I explained the situation. We had a motion passed, which meant we want to propose new bylaws to look into them. This proposal was passed in October 24, and then we had to wait until the local community safety partnership was set up, which was really October 2025. I put together a report that was sent into the local community partnership. It was supported by the Gardaí. The local community safety partnership supported it, and that got the ball rolling.
0: Well, I mean, the law was in place already. I mean, there was obviously restrictions or penalties for anybody who was causing disturbances in public. So, what's different now to what would have been there?
1: This bylaw is very precise. The Gardaí have general powers without this bylaw. You know, in relation to loitering or, you know, maybe drunken disorderly or public nuisance, all those sort of things. This is very, very precise. The Gardaí can now approach people who are drinking in public places, say that there's a new bylaw in Tuam, the Tuam Municipal District, the whole area. You can't be drinking in public places. They have powers. They can confiscate the drink originally. They can give advice. They confiscate the drink if it's needed. And then eventually it will move on to a fine. Now, the fine is €75. So it's not insignificant. And or even pouring the drink out or pouring it down the drain, you know, all these things are very specific to the drinking, and it's the drinking that is the sort of the gateway for all the sort of other problems it causes.
0: Well, how big a problem had it become in Tuam? Because you mentioned it's now the Tuam Municipal District, so this affects Corraffin and Headford and Dunmore and Barnajarrig and Abingamoy just as much. But is this just purely a Tuam town issue that has led to this point?
1: Well, I'm not 100% sure. I think there's drinking throughout the district, but certainly in Tuam, it had got to the state where it was at a tipping point, really, where people were saying it's a little bit too much of this. We were under pressure as public reps, and we got the ball moving. See, the difficulty is the drinking is a sort of the gateway. Next thing, then you know, there's a bit of antisocial behaviour. People can't enjoy the public spaces. There's quite a big environmental impact. Some habitats are being ruined. They're sitting there all day. There's a lot of littering. And obviously there aren't public toilets everywhere, so that's another issue that has to be dealt with. Where do they go, the toilet and all that? So there's a big impact on the community life of people. So I can't say that it was only in Tuam, but it certainly was in Tuam.
0: Yeah, and obviously that's where the reports came from and the appeals from members of the public. Were we talking about a particular demographic here? I mean, are these young lads with a bag of cans causing trouble? Mm. Are there homeless people? Who are we talking about here, Sean?
1: I think it's a bit of a mixed demographic. You have people that would be sort of homeless, perhaps not necessarily, but some were homeless. There were other people that were not homeless that would gather and just spend a lot of the day drinking, and then say that'd be in certain locations, maybe behind the shopping centre or in the Rory O'Connor Park. But in the main park, be a lot of young lads drinking on benches and just summer evenings. There's always a sort of a persistent hardcore that maybe they have drink issues, which maybe they do. But it was just at the point now where it was just getting a bit too prevalent, and it had to be something precise to give the Gardaí the powers, the soft powers originally, and then the powers to fine. Just to try and deal with it, you know.
0: I suppose, in particular, if you get down to the geography of Tuam, could you explain where some of this drinking was going on that was causing issues for families or for people who are trying to enjoy the town and the spaces that are there?
1: I think the most easily observed

0: thing was around the Mill Museum and around the Miller's House, just there by Shop Street Bridge. There was a continual presence of people drinking there, and so you got kids going back and over to school. It's a public thoroughfare, and you know that it's just off-putting. Nobody can stop and enjoy the lovely riverbank, or you know. So I think that certainly for me, when I saw what was going on there, I said this is not right. This is too much, and there was a sort of a menace to the atmosphere there. It started off where a few people were having a couple of drinks, but then it kind of became a bit territorial, where they felt that, you know, this is our business,
1: where we should hang out.
0: Yeah. Yeah. So I think this is going to be over the next 7th of July, it's coming in. So from that point, the guards will, you know, start moving it in the right direction, you know.
1: So when you say it's coming in on 7th of July, I suppose there's a document here with all of the official bylaws, and it's all very legal about section 199 and 131 of the Local Government Act. But when we get down to it, Sean, ultimately I suppose what we're saying is, what is new now? What is the Article 18 now that they talk of an offence? So yes. What's going to be, you know, what guards and traffic wardens are now looking for, that they can say, okay, that now is under the new bylaw, that is an offence. What are people doing specifically that is now an offence under the new bylaw?
0: The great thing about this bylaw is that it's very, very precise and targeted. If you have possession of alcohol and you are consuming it in a public place, you come under this act. Now, what I really like about this is that the public place, the actual definition is very broad. So you're talking about churches, churchyards, cemeteries, open spaces, public parks, canal banks, canals, riverbanks, any outdoor places where the public have access and use. So it's very broad. So on the streets, so you can't just say, I think this is private land, I might get stuck into a few cans here, you know. It's everywhere.
1: Any public space.
0: Any public space.
1: Okay.
0: Now, the great thing too, Ollie, if I may say, is that it would not affect, obviously, there's a lot of business in the town that might have tables outside, and your drink, and you might be served alcohol with your lunch or your dinner or having a few drinks. That's all perfectly fine. And the same with large festivals.
1: Well, I'd imagine there'd have to be a certain amount of common sense here,
0: yes,
1: as well,
0: absolutely,
1: in terms of the application, yeah, of this. But the other thing I'd say, Sean, is, you know, you mentioned some of the unfortunate individuals who perhaps, as you say, have drink issues or maybe have come into mental health issues, and, you know, they're being hit with on-the-spot fines, many of whom probably can't afford, yeah, €75 or an on-the-spot fine. So I don't know, how effective will that be? Or do you think this will definitely target the young lads who are hovering and, as you say, trying to create a territory for themselves,
0: yeah, yeah,
1: and that might just scupper their plans to be hovering and, you know, maybe causing a bit of a nuisance for families trying to use the area?
0: Yeah, because the Gardaí are trained in dealing with members of the public, and they know that as they approach members of the public that are drinking, they know their circumstances generally. So, I mean, giving fines mightn't be the thing, but certainly if you confiscate the alcohol, that's a major deterrent, you know. So, and of course, if They may even speak to social workers. I don't know how detailed the guards would get, but we have to, the whole premise of this is to prevent the drinking and then see what happens after that.
1: I suppose drinking is one element. I'm not so sure that it's any worse now than it was in our time, Sean, going back, but is it just the start maybe of a bigger issue that might need to be addressed, or was the drinking the main thing that congregated people?
0: I think that it was at a tipping point. It really was at a tipping point where it had to be dealt with. I think the drink brings the antisocial behaviour, it brings the catcalling, it brings the people aren't, they don't, I've noticed, say, in the Miller's College, they don't walk through, there's a lovely little walk through, they stopped doing it. And actually, we had a couple of instances where in the Miller's House, where they would be holding, say, a meeting for one thing or another, you know, we would have to be there to make sure that the people are a bit frightened coming through. Because, you know when you see a group of men drinking, mainly men, there's an odd woman, but generally it's just a little bit disconcerting.
1: Intimidating as well.
0: A little bit intimidating. So yeah, that should be gone now, you know.
1: Yeah, of course, we did hear at the meeting on Monday as well, quite a number of submissions, I think 9 in total, were sent in. Who did they come from, and were they all in agreement with the change of the bylaws? Was there any dissenting voice saying, no, just leave it alone?
0: That was the excellent thing. We got some very detailed submissions. We got them from the Tuam Community Centre, Tuam Community Council, Tuam Tidy Towns, Tuam Shopping Centre, and a lot of people particularly concerned with the environment as well, saying that certain, the mallard duck and different things, they can't thrive there. There's a constant presence of humans, of people there throwing cans and bottles and all that carry on. So it was a very, very comprehensive vote of approval for this bylaw. You know, the habitat damage, you know, that it really upsets people. The along the Nanny River through Tuam, there's a wonderful selection of habitats, and in a certain place by the Shop Street Bridge and up along there, it was dying, you know. The grass was worn, the whole environment was being changed by this, so there was huge support from that perspective. So it was a very broad and comprehensive support throughout the town across many organisations. So it was a great, it definitely reflected what the public wanted.
1: When news of the bylaws being passed on Monday hit the news, it was amazing how quickly the other municipal districts rode in behind it. Were you delighted to see that as well, that perhaps this could now spread countywide very quickly?
0: Well, I was, Ollie, because it's really common sense that we have this in place. But I see Athenry or Moore doing it and Loughrea and that sort of thing. So it's great. It makes great common sense. And, as we say ourselves, the municipal districts need to plough their own furrow. They need to deal with issues, not waiting for the council, the main council, to deal with everything. So I think the great thing about the municipal districts, if one municipal district comes up with something that's very good, the other municipal districts could follow. And I'm sure maybe the Tuam Municipal District will follow other municipal districts on other issues. I know we're battling with parking at the moment. We don't seem to have the power to deal with it comprehensively yet in Tuam. We're getting there through. We're trying to get bylaws there. So, you know, it's a good thing to have five different municipal districts approaching problems.
1: All told, were you happy with the timeline and how quickly these bylaws were implemented, given the relatively still new lifespan of the current MD committee of seven councillors that are there? You know, this obviously grew legs pretty quickly from the initial thoughts of trying to change things back in 2024. But once, I suppose, the council got their teeth into it, it all happened very quickly.
0: For me, it was a fantastic example of local democracy in action. The public spoke to public representatives. Public representatives brought it to the municipal district meeting. A motion was passed. That motion then went to the local community safety partnership. Declan Geraghty from my own party went in there. He argued for it. He explained it. And then that was carried. The Gardaí agreed with it. Then it came back. The county council very expeditiously drew up the details of the bylaws. The bylaws have come back to ourselves in Tuam Municipal District. We've agreed them. So it happened I'd say 6, 7, 8 months, which is a record, I think, to a huge piece of legal and administrative work like this, a public consultation. And I have to thank Marie Nicholson and Joe from the council. They were absolutely amazing. And they, in everything that was said to them, they summarised it perfectly in the, you know, in the summary of why the bylaws are needed. So I think it was a fantastic success from Galway County Council, from the municipal district, from everybody involved, you know.
1: Well, 7th of July is the proof of the pudding is in the eating, but I think if the weather continues like this, I don't think there'll be too much worry about anybody being out drinking in public. But Councillor Sean Conniff, thanks for coming in and well done. The final approval at this week's meeting, of course, following a period of public consultation, but those drinking bylaws in the Tuam MD, be interesting to see how quickly they can be applied in the other MDs if that is their wish. The time now is 9:25. Now, the 2026 FIFA World Cup was supposed to be a celebration of football, but the tournament is already being overshadowed by controversy, from immigration concerns and debate over the role of ICE agents at major sporting events, to the refusal of entry of a top Somalian referee despite holding a valid visa. Questions are being asked about whether politics is beginning to overshadow the sport. Professor Daniel Carey, lecturer in English Media and Creative Arts at the University of Galway, joins me on the line as well. Good morning to you, Daniel. The FIFA World Cup creates great excitement, but I think we'd all agree there certainly has been a shadow cast over the build-up to this year's tournament.
2: Well, there's no doubt about that. I suppose it's characteristic of President Trump, but he always seems to get the lion's share of the attention. So he's doing it even with an event on the scale of the World Cup.
1: I'm kind of smiling to myself as well when I see New York and New Jersey have launched an investigation into the ticket pricing of FIFA as well. So just for anybody who mightn't be aware, and we saw, of course, was it the NBA basketball game as well, where Trump was booed during the week as well. What's the dynamic of New Yorkers vis-a-vis the rest of America?
2: Well, they're a pretty avid bunch, as you have been indicating. And Trump attended the third game in the NBA Finals series between the New York Knicks and the San Antonio Spurs. And he didn't get a very warm reception. A lot of placards outside, a lot of very, very loud booing. Trump was asked afterwards when he returned to Washington about it and declared that he'd had a lot of support there. But that's the usual spin that he tries to put on things. Anybody who was looking at the footage, there was no mistaking it.
1: Now, of course, you know, the big talking point was whether Iran would even play in this tournament. They qualified by right. They're now going to be based in Mexico during the tournament. But they must make fleeting visits to play their group matches in Los Angeles and Seattle. I'm sure those fixtures in particular must be high on the priority list for the security services, who I'm sure will be working overtime to try and make sure this tournament goes off without anything really too sinister happening.
2: That's an amazingly complicated proposition, as you say. In the case of Iran, it's particularly challenging. So they'll make fleeting visits, as you were saying. They're kind of relocating their training base to Tijuana, Mexico. They were originally supposed to be in Tucson, Arizona. So they kind of come in for a, I don't know, less than 24-hour period, rush back to Mexico. Whether they're going to be able to get any fans there. There are plenty of Iranian Americans, of course, who would love to support the team. So people who are in the U.S. By right, whether anybody from the outside can actually attend these games is an open question.
1: And this is, I suppose, the nub of the whole issue. Will people of certain origin be afraid to go and support their countries for fear of being nabbed by ICE agents going into or coming out of or even inside the stadia?
2: That is totally understandable. And I mean, there have been reassurances of a kind from, you know, Mark Wayne Mullen, who's the, you know, Secretary for Homeland Security. You have Andrew Giuliani, son of Rudy Giuliani, who's head of the U.S. Task Force on the World Cup. You know, they both indicated that no plans for ICE raids. But I mean, that's got to ring pretty hollow for anybody who is concerned about their fate. And normally, when countries have hosted the World Cup, they have suspended the more rigorous rules that might be in place in relation to immigration. In the U.S., certainly you have the visa process, so that's one respect in which, you've already alluded to, it's difficult to get into the country. But gathering around stadiums where you could be a target seems like maybe a bit of a risk, put it that way.
1: I just wonder, even with Trump, from all that he's talked about the World Cup, I don't think he's ever acknowledged the fact that Mexico and Canada are part of this deal as well, that the World Cup is just the U.S.
2: No, I mean, it is a continent participating and hosting an event. No, they're not getting much look in. We don't have that much in the way of information on the restrictions, at least in terms of refusal rate that's going on for visa applications in Mexico and Canada. We have a pretty good idea in the U.S., and it's very high. There are obviously some countries that are participating where there's an entire ban, and you've already indicated the issue with the Somali referee. And then there's other countries where there are restrictions on visa eligibility and so on. It's an expensive and complicated process, usually involves an interview, usually involves a lot of expense. You have to show valid tickets. So there's a real chicken and egg problem for people who want to attend, quite apart from, you know, their own assessment of the risk factor involved in going.
1: And the physical cost, which we've heard about as well, FIFA trying to defend the massive costs of tickets, like they're over twice the price of the tickets from Qatar, in many cases up to 9-10 times the price when it gets to the latter end of the tournament. And then we talked and we heard about New York, in particular New Jersey, the cost of public transport. So this is going to be a very expensive World Cup, is it not, Daniel, for fans?
2: It doesn't. FIFA doesn't seem to have been overly concerned about this, which is really pretty troubling. I mean, it is a world game. It's a game for everybody. And, you know, normally the broadcast rights are made widely available. You don't have to have, you know, special subscriptions or anything like that, as we've seen in other contests. So it's meant to be available to everybody, a game for the people. And to see that it's really now, either you're expending all of or more than your disposable income or going into serious debt is troubling. Now, sports are an expensive proposition anyway. That's become true over the last many years. But this is entering a new level of extreme. And I suppose it's an element of the elite event driven, and in this case, every 4 years. So save up your money if you want to attend.
1: And that's fine, you know, if we're, you know, a first world country where you have a certain level of income where you can say maybe 2-3 years out, right, I'm going to plan for this and I'm going to, you know, put away, you know, 5,000-7,000 euros, dollars, whatever you want to call it. But they are like multiples of what the annual salary would be for the supporters of many of the poorer countries who've made it to this World Cup.
2: Yeah, and of course you see similar things in the Olympics. You know, that those tickets have become extraordinarily expensive. So we have these, you know, you couldn't call them unique because they happen every 4 years, but they're kind of unique on the calendar, put it that way. You know, the World Cup has now expanded to 48 teams, and you're getting, and it's a brilliant thing when countries that haven't appeared for decades, you know, get a chance to attend the event. And if you saved up your money, it's more likely than not that your team isn't going to get in. I mean, that's a fact of life. But we are seeing a very distributed participation in the tournament itself. That's a brilliant thing. It's less brilliant when people who are struggling and in countries that are not wealthy then want to participate fully, want to support their teams as much as the wealthy countries would want to do.
1: I keep thinking to myself, and I made this point going back a couple of months ago when we were building up to the World Cup playoffs, and ultimately I suppose we were shattered to lose that penalty shootout to Czechia so that Ireland didn't manage to qualify. But part of me is wondering, were we better off not qualifying for this particular World Cup, giving everything that's going on and giving the huge Irish diaspora in the United States? What do you think the mood would be amongst Irish fans out there as regards this World Cup, regardless of the fact that Ireland are in it or not?
2: That's a very interesting question, Ollie. Yeah, I think many of those similar thoughts will have occurred to people of, well, you know, maybe this was one to miss out on, close as we came, obviously, to entering the tournament itself. And we'll be able to support Scotland and, you know, no doubt other countries that we'll be rooting for in the process. I mean, it would have been less difficult for Irish fans to attend. I mean, I assume that people would have access to the ESTA system. Now, that takes a while to get visas. It's not tremendously expensive, about $40, I think, to get one. Other countries, it's more closer to $200. Got to have an in-person interview. So there would have been certain advantages that Ireland would have had of being, you know, from the privileged countries, put it that way. But we'll have to, you know, sit back and watch it on the sofa, I guess.
1: Final point, Daniel. I know there's a lot going on. You mentioned the NBA Finals, which is probably garnering most of the column inches and TV minutes on American TV right now. But is there any excitement in the USA about the World Cup, given they're in it themselves? Or is it something that might take a week or two after they've played their opening game to maybe finally get the public over there in the USA fully engaged?
2: I think it'll be the latter. As you say, there's a kind of rhythm and to the sports fixtures. You know, the hockey finals are going on, ice hockey finals are going on at the same time as the NBA finals. So you kind of have to, excuse me, clear those out of the way, and then you can get on to the big ticket item of the World Cup. I mean, soccer, as they call it in the U.S., has never been as high profile. And the U.S., even though in baseball they call it the World Series, they're American-focused events. The World Cup is different and the U.S. doesn't dominate. And I think that always sticks a little bit in the American craw, put it that way. They would like to be the preeminent power, the preeminent team, the dominant one. I found that difficult to do in the case of football.
1: Yeah, listen, Professor Daniel Carey, thanks a million for chatting to us this morning. It's going to be interesting whatever happens with the World Cup, especially when it gets to the latter stages. Will all the big guns be there? Well, they're mostly European teams that are in the upper echelons of the betting. Spain and France, the top two. England are there, third favourites. You also have Germany, the Netherlands, and sandwiched in between Brazil and Argentina. I'd imagine between that lot, you're going to have a winner. Is there going to be a surprise package this year? Maybe a Japan could get to a quarterfinal or a semi-final. They've got some great players. Mexico and South Africa kickstart the tournament tonight. Before that, you're going to have Shakira performing the World Cup song, which is Die Die.

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1: Welcome back to Galway Talks. It's Ollie Turner with you until 12 noon. Well, this weekend is a really exciting one for so many amateur musical societies right around the country. And here in Galway, we're no different because we have more than our fair share heading down to the Gleneagle Hotel in Killarney to the INEC Arena for the annual AIMS Awards, the Association of Irish Music Societies. Every year, they honour the very best, and this year is no different. And we're delighted that Jerry Sweeney from AIMS, who's, I think, down there at the moment, Jerry, you've already arrived in Killarney for the big event, so it should be, I'm sure already the excitement is mounting for what should be an amazing occasion.
2: Good morning, Ollie. Yes, we have the calm before the storm. The groups will really start arriving from today, and by Saturday night, we shall have 1,400 people for the banquet and award ceremony.
1: Yeah, and like groups coming from all four corners of Ireland as well. Of course, here in Galway, we know, of course, you're involved with Ballinasloe. They're more than well covered as well, with five nominations for Ballinasloe, five as well for Clare Morris, who've got plenty of Galway people involved, eight for Castlebar, three for Ballinrobe, three for Nine Arches in Clare Galway. Galway Musical Society have two nominations, and Galway University Musical Society have three. So the west of Ireland, the strength of musicals has never been as strong, has it, Jerry?
2: No, and the standard of musicals throughout the country is absolutely phenomenal. It really is. The level of performances and, you know, the direction, just the general standard it's absolutely phenomenal.
1: I suppose one of the things I'm always looking at as well is, you talk about the standard, but the production standards are gone through the roof. I mean, in most cases, we're at least at semi-professional level. And I wonder, Jerry, is it sustainable? Because we hear that so many groups are spending north of 40, 50 grand every year minimum on, you know, costumes and the screens. I saw Frozen in Ballinrobe. It's just an extraordinary big screen at the back as well. Have you any concerns over the amount of money that groups are spending on their musicals?
2: I don't. I think groups are, for the most part, sensible enough in their spending and they budget their shows. And, you know, a lot of the groups have to do fundraising concerts or whatever during the year to help support the shows. But I think really the standard has come so big because of all of the youth schools, and, you know, kids are now, like when I started out back in the 80s, the Billy Barrys in Dublin were the only show in town for youth. Now every town and village has youth groups and dance groups and youth drama groups. And like, you see kids now of 12, 13, 14, and they're absolutely phenomenal and really confident and so well polished that the standard is just getting better and better the whole time.
1: And we see that as well, because outstanding youth performance is one category I'm really looking forward to. Shout out to Michael Farrell from Dunmore, who was competing. He's with Clare Morris, who had a brilliant production of Charlie and the Chocolate Factory. Also Abby Flatley from the same production is up, as is Rhea Mae Murphy from Ballinrobe for her role in Frozen as well. So as you say, you're going to have awards given out tonight to people probably from the age of 80 to down to 8 and everybody in between.
2: Yeah, and you know, that's the great thing about community theatre. You get them from, as I said, 9 to 90 in the same production and all having a great time together and really enjoying entertaining their fellow townies or, you know, community, which is really what musical theatre, no more than amateur drama. It's what it's all about.
1: When is the actual ceremony then, Jerry? When will we start looking
2: The ceremony is on Saturday night.
1: Okay. So we'll start.
2: It's on Saturday night.
1: We'll start to get results in from kind of 8, 9 o'clock, that type of thing, or a little bit later.
2: Yeah. Probably a little bit earlier, even the I suppose for about 7, 8 o'clock, the actual awards ceremony will start, because there are so many to get through.
1: Gotcha.
2: And hopefully we'll be nearly finished by midnight.
1: Yeah, well, best wishes with that. There's lots of awards to get through. But Jerry, thanks. I let you back to the organising of the Ames Awards there. That's Jerry Sweeney from the Ames Committee. And I suppose you look at all of the groups that are nominated there. I mentioned the three in the Outstanding Youth Performance. I better mention a couple of more as well. Ballinasloe also have Patrick Byrne, who played Lord Farquaad in Shrek. He's up for Best Comedian, as is Ballinrobe's Ethan McNee as Olaf. Claire Morris is Best Comedian. Nicole Scott played Mrs. Gloop. Ballinasloe's Emily Nicalli as Fiona in Shrek. The Nine Arches well represented as well. Their Best Supporting Actor, Adam Carr as Herod in Jesus Christ Superstar. Best of luck to you, Adam. Claire Morris also have a Supporting Actress nominee in Mary Dempsey as Mrs. Bucket. Galway University Music Society have got a Best Actor and Best Actress nomination, so that's very good for them. Jonathan Newman and Kate Timothy in Follies. Ballinrobe's Best Actress, Lorna Dennehy. As I go through the individual ones as well, the male singer nominee for Nine Arches is Jamie Callanan, good man Jamie, who played Jesus. Muse Productions in Shannon have Nathan Canning from Portumna, good man Nathan. He played Roger in Rent. He's up for Best Male Singer. You also have Ballinasloe's Best Female Singer, Hannah Wright, who played the dragon in Shrek. And of course, the Best Director, Keith Hanley from Galway University Musical Society. And the Spirit of Ames Award nominee, Galway Musical Society's Declan Gardner. There's some of the individuals. All those groups I mentioned earlier on, they're up for group awards as well. Sean Parr from Twin Productions joins me as well here in studio. And we heard from Jerry there, Sean. I mean, you're involved in this for many a long year. Do you think musicals and the whole musical society world right now is as strong as it's ever been, or have things changed slightly?
3: I think it's very, very strong. Even talking to the various adjudicators over the last few years, and when they go around the country to adjudicate the various categories, they just find it difficult to pick the winner, if you like, at the end of the day, because the standard is so, so huge.
1: It's difficult enough as well, because many of these musicals are performed over multiple nights. Do people involved in the musical know that the Ames judge is there on a particular night, that they can up their game or try and be as get to bed early the night before?
3: Well, I know over the years, sometimes some societies and committees may not tell the cast that an adjudicator is in, because it is an amateur world. And even though, as you mentioned earlier on, that it is semi-professional, and it really, really is, and we can go into that in a while, but you know, some people can get very nervous and very conscious of an adjudicator being there, and then get beat themselves up if they perform something wrong on the night. But in general, there's no harm knowing that there's an adjudicator there. Every night you're being adjudicated by an audience. The first time an audience is going to see the show, whether they heard good things about it from a previous night, you still have to perform on the night, whether it's an adjudicator or the audience are adjudicating you as well.
1: I suppose selling tickets, that's the bottom line, Sean. Well, is there huge pressure in having to sell out to cover your costs?
3: There really is. And, you know, I'm working on The Wiz for the annual summer musical under Twin Productions. And at the moment, like, we have to start fundraising for that. And this has got great traction over the last number of years, when we brought the idea to Michael Diskin, Lord rest him, in the Town Hall Theatre, and further on with Fergal McGrath, who's been very, very cooperative and very, very good with Brian Power and myself in putting our shows together. But you do have to fundraise, because you don't know if a show is going to sell out, and sometimes you might get a sellout towards the end of a run, whereas really, if you don't sell at the start of a run, it can be difficult to cover your costs.
1: Is it difficult to put on, let's say, 7 nights of shows? Is it easier to pick like 3-4 nights?
3: No, I always felt, even when I was chairman of Galway Musical Society and we directed and choreographed that for many, many years, we always felt that we had to get as far as 6 to 7 shows, and if you could get beyond 2 and 8, because at the very end of the day, it could be, if on one particular year we did Spamalot with Twin Productions, and we only got 5 nights, that's all that was available to us, and the show lost money. But if we got one more night, we would have got us over the line.
1: Okay. So that's the balancing act, isn't it? Trying to get that middle ground as well. How far in advance do you pick a musical show, cast it, get the rights? Or how difficult is it to get certain rights? We saw Frozen. There's a couple of different Frozens, I think, in the Ames Awards this weekend. That obviously has only just come out as well. So how quickly do you go looking for the rights to a musical that you fancy, that you want to put on?
3: Right around the country, and the great thing about AIMS, I don't know if you mentioned it, Ali, the great thing about AIMS is that it embraces and everyone from all over the country, north and south, and it's fantastic. What they do, you have committees changing every year, year in, year out. Some people understand the system and how it works. You can't get the rights to any show that you want, and people have said, would you not do Les Mis, would you not do whatever might be out there, Hamilton, etc., all the new ones on the block. Frozen became available in the last year and a half. Dear Evan Hansen, who's starting to do the rounds. Fantastic shows, but you don't have the rights and can't get these shows, and you have to work with the licensees, whether it's in America, whether it's in England, and you do have to work in advance to get those rights and make sure you work within the lines and their restrictions and how you put on a show. You can't touch them, you can't change them, you have to do it their way. And you could be working a year in advance. I'm sure we'd be all at AIMS this weekend from tomorrow up until Sunday. A lot of people will be talking about the various shows that they're looking into doing, etc. And it's very, very exciting, but you do have to plan in advance.
1: We mentioned The Wiz. We've got a minute and a half left here. I'll play a little bit of Ease On Down the Road in a moment, one of the big songs from that. This is The Wizard of Oz. Is it a different type of story?
3: It is. People might recall it. So it is based on The Wizard of Oz, and it's a funky Motown musical. People might recall that Michael Jackson was in it. That was his first, maybe his only theatrical role outside of all the prisons.
1: This is it, with Diana Ross.
3: Yeah. Correct and right. Diana Ross, she played the school teacher as opposed to the Dorothy. She was the Dorothy character, but she played as a school teacher because her age was so different. She was a lot older, and the studios wanted her to be part of the show. Funky. It's Motown, and the music in it is fantastic.
1: When is it on, John?
3: It runs from the 18th of August until the 23rd at the Black Box Theatre this year.
1: Beautiful. Looking forward to that. And as ever, I suppose the rehearsals and everything to do with it are underway already. You're into the middle of it.
3: Yeah, we embrace the full community, if you like. We have opened our doors on the Trim Productions. We open our doors to all the various performing and dance schools around the county and the city and county, and we have 140 looking to be involved in this particular production. We've nailed it down to about 70. They're all part. Some of them are part of a summer camp, and some of them are brought in as members, as adults for
1: good,
3: the for
1: good
3: the
1: luck with that, Sean. I'm sure we'll give people plenty of chances to get tickets well in advance. But good luck to everybody heading to the AIMS Awards this coming weekend. It's going to be a fantastic one, and I know there'll be plenty of success.
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0: Galway Talks is brought to you by Harvey Norman, your Galway furniture bed.
1: And Sunday in Pearse Stadium will be lovely. We'll be hitting 23 degrees for the Galway Westmeath match in what will be a packed house in Pearse Stadium. If you are going along to the game, well, it's going to be a fabulous occasion. I know everybody's going to be bringing maroon, both Galway and Westmeath fans alike. But just to let you know, Galway will be wearing white jerseys and Westmeath will be wearing green jerseys. So if that gives you any indication as what you might wear in terms of change strips going to the match, I'd say, looking at the way the tickets were sold during the week and last week when they first came out, Westmeath may well be outnumbering Galway significantly in Pearse Stadium. I might be corrected on that, but I know of the first 15,000 tickets that were sold within about 48 hours, the bulk of those were snapped up by fans of the Lake County. The Leinster champions are cock-a-hoop after their latest Leinster title, their first since 2004. So they're going to be coming in big, big numbers. And of course, they haven't fared to come either once you hop on the motorway into Galway. A 2 o'clock throw-in. So I would say the message from the guards and from Galway County Board would be get in very early into Galway, because there's going to be some amount of congestion with the Westmeath fans coming in. It'll be like a Connacht final day in Salt Hill. with the amount of people that will be around for that game. And the fact that it's going to be fine as well, I'd say you'll have a lot of people staying on Saturday night, or by the same token coming in very early on Sunday, parking up and maybe getting a bevy or two in before the big match. So don't be leaving home at 11:30 thinking, oh yeah, I'll stroll into Pearce Stadium now, I'll be grand for the match. I'd say you'd want to be on the road an awful lot earlier than that. Let's get back into the second hour of Galway Talks. It's Ollie Turner in for John Morley from now until 12 o'clock. And we're going to hear in a moment from James Varley, because as senior figures from across Europe gathered in Galway for the European People Party's Summer University, protesters took to the streets demanding stronger action over the ongoing conflict in Gaza. Members of the Ireland-Palestine Solidarity Campaign gathered outside St. Nicholas's Collegiate Church yesterday evening, where delegates were attending an opening dinner hosted by the MEP Maria Walsh, calling on the European Union to suspend its association agreement with Israel. Demonstrators argued that the EU must take stronger action in response to the humanitarian situation in Gaza, with chants, flags, pots and pans forming part of the protest. Our reporter James Varley was there, and he brings us this report.
7: Not only with like just the European Union, but with Ireland itself needs to sanction Israel. And like the government wants to pass its version of the Occupied Territories Bill, which it's intending to do, but it doesn't affect services. The reasoning for that is because the Irish government wants to stay on the same side as the US government. And in the United States, there are laws prohibiting a blockade of Israel in particular. There is no other nation in the world on which there are laws against blockading or sanctioning another country. So it just exposes the Irish government as being inept, as being unable to respond. When what we need to do, straight up, is sanction Israel. Because Israel is the only thing that can stop the violence. You know, people say, oh, Hamas, they do terrible things. Hamas wouldn't exist if Israel didn't perpetuate the occupation, if it didn't perpetuate apartheid. So the Irish government and the European Union itself gave cover to Israel, come out directly and say it is an apartheid state, it is committing a genocide, it has started an illegal war with Iran and plunged the whole world into chaos. End all of this. The European Union could take some form of leadership and say, enough is enough. We are not supporting Israel. Israel has no more support from the European Union, from Ireland, from any state. But it won't, because they're capitulated completely to the interests of the United States.
8: And so would you say that Ireland as a country as well, with sort of the Occupied Territories Bill, aren't doing enough even with passing that bill?
7: Absolutely. It's better than absolutely nothing, but the fact that the government spent 3 or 4 years hand-wringing, if not longer, hand-wringing about the bill, saying that they will pass it, promising an election that they would pass it, and then cutting out the services, which is an absolutely fundamental aspect of the bill. Otherwise, it does nothing, more or less. Yes, the Irish government is not doing enough. All governments are not doing enough. Plain and simple, not enough is being done to support the Palestinian people, the people of Lebanon, the people of Syria, and even the people in Iran, or even the decent people who live in Israel, or the Palestinian people who live in Israel. Nothing is being done to support them. Nothing is being done to help them. Nothing is being done to seek justice. Nothing. We are completely capitulated to this United States government, which wholeheartedly supports Israel and wholeheartedly gives them whatever they want. And what they want is pure and simple war and genocide and apartheid.
9: We are aware that there is a clause in the European-Israeli Association Agreement. It's called Article 2, which depends on the history of human rights for that association to continue to function. Any breach of it from either side leads to its suspension. Now, Israel has been in breach of humanitarian law and international law for many, many, many years, not just 2 years, 3 years, 4 years, for many years. And yet the European Union has declined to act upon this Article 2. In fact, it's even difficult to get them to discuss it. And we had here in Galway a little while ago, and we will do it again tonight, a way whereby people can add their names to to agitate for this suspension, for this discussion on the suspension. It needs 1 million people across Europe to trigger a discussion. Anyway, we're here to remind them that we're not going away. People's lives are being lost every single day. Limbs are being lost. Eyes are being lost. Children are dying from starvation. Old, elderly people are dying from lack of their blood pressure medicine, their heart medicine, their diabetes medicine, because nothing of that ilk is getting into Gaza, or if it is, it's very, very little. And people have no jobs, no money. So we're in a terrible situation of death, slow death by starvation.
8: And why do you think the EU, this massive political power, supposedly this union of countries, powerful countries in Europe, has not severed ties with Israel?
9: Because first of all, the EPP is the biggest party, and it is by any measure a conservative party. There are a lot of things I would say about it, but that might be my own opinion. But however, they would be the ones who would. Why? I can't tell you exactly why, because I'm not an MEP. But obviously, finance will be a big part of it. The EU is a huge partner of Israel. The trade is absolutely huge, biggest partner. So the repercussions would be massive. But that is what sanctions are all about, so that the repercussions make a difference. We don't want to go on killing. Do you know what I mean? Like, there's enough killing now, enough suffering. We need to use the power of finance for negotiations to take place. Negotiations, sanctions were slapped on Russia within a week or so of it invading Ukraine. 2.5 years later, Israel is still bombing Gaza. Every day there's somebody lost. So what do I want to happen? I want this war to stop. I want the killing to stop. That's all we want. And when people stop killing, they can start negotiating. And there's a lot to negotiate.
10: We're demanding that they will put it to the EU, that they cancel the EU Israel Association Agreement, which Article 2 says that if there are breaches of human rights, that it can be discontinued unilaterally. And there were discussions about it last year, but nothing has been done. And this is a unique opportunity to speak to delegates from the European Parliament, particularly our own MEPs who are here. And Gaza is not on their agenda. And what is on their agenda is ending our neutrality and those sort of things. So we just felt that we should have a presence here and remind them that, they work for us. Yeah. So.
8: And why do you think the association with Israel the ties haven't been cut for the EU?
10: Because too many people, I suppose, are benefiting from it. And too many people, I suppose, as well, have this collective guilt over the Holocaust, and they're afraid of anti-Semitism, of accusations of anti-Semitism. And also, a lot of the main parties in Europe and the countries in Europe are historically colonial countries and have always been, and imperialism is what they do. So it doesn't really matter to them that these brown people are suffering like this. They say all the right things, but they're actually not doing anything that could make a difference. They could. This would make a massive difference if they were to scrap the EU-Israel Association Agreement, and also if our government were to enact the Occupied Territories Bill with goods and services. That would have a huge impact down the line. So that's why we're here today.
8: And what message would you have for the likes of Marie Walsh, who has, of course, organised this university, as they're calling it, member of Fine Gael and MEP?
10: Yeah. I'd like to ask her that when she met the Pope, did she ask him to pray for the people of Gaza, considering that she actually voted to continue dropping bombs on them?
11: And just yesterday, Kaja Kallas was in Dublin talking to talking to the Irish government, giving up about Ochnish Illumina possibly breaking the sanctions on Russia, against Russia, possibly not observing. And, and yet they just... So they're really strict about sanctioning Russia for invading, a foreign country. But whereas Israel can act unimpeded, they invade Iran, they invade Lebanon, they're responsible for displacing millions of men, women and children, killing and maiming. They just go on and there is no stopping them. And Kaja Kallas, she was asked why no sanction, and she said, oh, it's because we can't get all of Europe to agree. Well, that's not good enough, really, is it? If one or two countries insist that on letting Israel go on killing and killing and killing, then everybody else has to row in. Like, and it's just absolutely absurd. I mean, it's just absolutely ridiculous. And I personally, I can't stand by and watch this. And I'm ashamed to be a European, really and truly. And ashamed to be an Irish person when our government is absolutely standing by, and they're full of strong words and condemning Netanyahu or condemning whatever, but they literally will not. They will not go the next step and impose sanctions.
12: The European Parliament has refused to end the EU-Israel Association Agreement, even though there's a clause in it that says that if they break any human rights laws, it should be suspended. Israel's committing genocide in Palestine. It's doing the same thing now in Lebanon, and nobody's done anything to stop them. They've slaughtered tens of thousands of children that we've seen with our own eyes every day. And I cannot watch children being burned alive day in, day out, snipered in the head, starved to death, especially from Ireland. Like, we were a country that was colonised. Our people were starved. And I can't just watch and let that happen.
8: And what message do you have for maybe MEP Marie Walsh, who organised this, who was a member of this party?
12: Well, Fine Gael and Fianna Fáil have been blocking the Occupied Territories Bill for 8 years. They're about to water it down. Shame on them. Shame on all of them. Every single one.
1: Yeah, our thanks to James Varley, who went out and got that audio of yesterday evening from St. Nicholas's Church at that gathering of the European People's Party Summer University. We're back in just a moment on Galway Talks.
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1: More than 95,000 children in Ireland are growing up in consistent poverty. That's according to new figures highlighted by the Children's Rights Alliance. The organisation is calling on the government to make vulnerable children and families a priority in Budget 2027, warning that rising living costs and housing pressures are placing many households under severe strain. It says cuts to anti-poverty measures would be a major setback, and warns that failing to support children now could have consequences that last for generations. We're delighted to be joined on the show by Children's Rights Alliance Policy Director, Dr. Naomi Feely. They're pretty stark figures, Naomi, to start with.
13: Absolutely. I think it's really striking that there are 95,000 children in communities right across Ireland who are living in households unable to afford basic things like a roast dinner once a week, or being able to afford a waterproof jacket. Even though we're in the middle of summertime, we know that how important it is to be able to save yourself from the rain, etc. And it's just it's really so stark to know that there are so many children unable to afford that today.
1: I suppose the time of year as well, where kids are now going to be all at home for the next couple of months as well, does that make life even more difficult and more expensive for families?
13: Absolutely. I suppose one of the things that we saw over the last programme for government is we saw the expansion of hot school meals to all primary school children. But the summertime really brings the need for that support right to the centre of many families' minds. We provide support for organisations who are our members to address food poverty during the summertime. And I was looking at a report from one of our members, and it stated that families could have to now provide an additional 15 meals each week to children because they're off their holidays, they're not receiving food in school, and that really will put a lot of families under extensive pressure to ensure that children have things like being able to go out for a nice outing or bring a small picnic with them. Many families will really, really struggle to do that during the summertime when it should be about freedom and having so much enjoyment with friends, etc. during the summer.
1: As the Children's Rights Alliance, and I'm sure you've deep dived into the 95,000 number as well, is there a geographical or a demographic difference between certain parts of the country and others as regards children in poverty?
13: So we know that these are the national figures. So that 95,000 children is representative of the entire country. So that's what we know from the CSO survey on income and living conditions. However, we know from other data, particularly Pubble publishes deprivation maps, where they map out who is experiencing the most deprivation in the country. So we know there are areas in urban cities that have really high levels of deprivation. And I suppose one of the things that we thought was really significant in last year's budget was that the government introduced a new scheme to address the high levels of deprivation that some communities are experiencing. They introduced a DESH Plus scheme. So many of your listeners will be familiar with the DESH program, where DESH schools get additional supports to address poverty and disadvantage.